0: Season end with a torn ACL suffered at practice on Tuesday. Addressing a need in their secondary, the Seahawks are signing Trayvon Diggs to a one-year deal. The one-time Cowboy was cut by the Packers in January. Former Wimbledon finalist Nick Kyrgios has tested positive for cocaine. He now faces a ban of up to 4 years. I'm Frank Aaron.
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4: Millions across the American South are once again under heat alerts. Dozens of record high temperatures have been broken this week, including in Miami and Oklahoma City, which have both seen triple-digit temperatures. The heat's expected to persist through the weekend as a heat dome anchored in the southwest is expanding. Reports say Iran is considering potential strikes against American military assets in Europe if the U.S. escalates the war. As James Gooderson reports, Iran's reportedly considering striking U.S. assets in Europe if President Trump escalates the war.
5: These reports initially surfaced in the Financial Times, which spoke to insiders from Iran who said that two of the possible options were a base in Bulgaria, which isn't a U.S. base but was used by U.S. forces as part of their attacks on Iran, and separately, the British RAF base in Cyprus.
4: This after a 60-day deadline set in a June memo of understanding between Washington and Tehran has passed without a final agreement. President Trump says he plans to meet with North Korean leader Kim Jong-un this year. The president was asked by reporters outside the White House today about his relationship with Kim.
6: I get along with him. And you know what? The fact that I get along with him, that's a good thing, not a bad thing. And I know Kim Jong-un very well, and he's going to be fine.
4: Trump met with Kim 3 times during his first term. The judge in the trial of the Massachusetts mother accused of killing her 3 young children has dismissed the jury for the day due to unforeseen circumstances. The prosecution in that case rested earlier this week, and the defense has been calling witnesses. Lindsay Clancy's pled not guilty, claiming she suffered from postpartum psychosis when she strangled her 3 young children in 2023. An experimental vaccine treatment showing signs of preventing cancer from returning or spreading in a study of high-risk melanoma patients. That from the pharmaceutical giants Moderna and Merck. They say the treatments appear to extend the time before cancer returned in melanoma patients. I'm Scott Carr. In Dearborn, Michigan, there were several arrests made Tuesday night after supporters of the anti-Islam activist Jake Lang clashed with counter-protesters.
7: Amen! Jesus! Hallelujah!
4: Hundreds turned up outside a meeting of the Dearborn City Council where security was tight because of a planned appearance by Lang. Tensions were high during the protest, and Dearborn police confirmed that 22 arrests were made. A new report shows a U.S. Navy ship was left without power for 4 days in the South China Sea last month.
8: According to a statement provided to ABC News, the power failure left the ship's crew without portable water, hot food, working toilets, or air conditioning. The incident points to growing concerns about the strain on the Navy as it handles the Iran war and more global commitments. No injuries to the crew were reported. I'm Matt Mattinson.
4: A medication mix-up at a hospital in Nashville has triggered a state investigation after officials at the hospital say 4 patients were harmed during joint replacement surgeries. Joe Lincoln has that.
9: The incident happened Friday at Ascension St. Thomas Midtown in Nashville. Hospital officials say 4 patients were affected, and the case was reported to state regulators. Family members of 72-year-old Glenda Dorton say she went in for a routine knee replacement but was left paralyzed from the chest down. Reports indicate patients were supposed to receive the anesthetic bupivacaine during spinal anesthesia but may have been given potassium chloride instead.
4: Police in South Carolina Carolina say they'll investigate whether criminal conduct might have played a role in the death of actress Hayden Panettiere. That's from a TMZ report. Greenville, South Carolina police arrived at the family home of the late actress's boyfriend, Brian Hickerson, for a welfare check, they say, days after Panettiere was found dead at a nearby Airbnb. Police tell TMZ they started an investigation because of the unexpected nature of the death of the 36-year-old. I'm Scott Carr.
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1: Eastbound on 44 west of 270 at the Merrimack River Bridge, there's an accident blocking the left lane. It's not causing a delay. 64 westbound remains closed between I-255 and 18th Street in Metro East due to repair work. That's in effect until Monday. I'm Joe Sonderman. That's the latest total traffic.
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0: 44 eastbound west of I-270. Two left lanes are blocked from US 50 to I-270, 25 minutes. O'Fallon road work on I-64 US 40 westbound between Route K and I-70 from Boone Bridge to I-70, 9 minutes. I'm Tom Beck, and that's your latest total traffic.
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1: Powerful storms are threatening parts of the Midwest tonight. Tornado warnings are in effect for parts of Indiana, as thousands there are still without power due to ongoing storms. And flood watches are posted in Indiana, Missouri, and Illinois. This says high temperatures are impacting millions across the South this week. Dozens of record high temperatures have already been broken this week, including in Miami and Oklahoma City. President Trump's calling for interest rates to be lowered, telling reporters today he likes Federal Reserve Chairman Kevin Warsh, but his hands are tied due to the Board of Governors, which he calls political. He points to Switzerland's interest rate, saying the U.S. should not be paying more than any other country. Reports say Prince Harry and Meghan Markle are moving back to the U.K. as early as this month. The reports indicate their children are set to start school in the U.K. in September. This not long after Buckingham Palace confirmed the couple reunited their children with their grandfather King Charles and Queen Camilla after 4 years apart. I'm Scott Carr.
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7: More Americans are growing concerned over the use of artificial intelligence of daily life. That's according to a new Pew Research survey, which showed that 52% of respondents saying they're more concerned than excited about AI. That matches the all-time high seen in the 2023 survey. Amazon is significantly expanding its Prime Air drone delivery service with plans to reach nearly 500 cities and towns across the U.S. by the end of the year. Monica Nelson reports.
8: The company says customers can receive eligible items, including groceries, medications, and household goods, in as little as 30 minutes. After an order is placed, packages weighing up to 5 pounds are loaded onto autonomous drones that use onboard sensors and obstacle avoidance technology to navigate safely to customers' homes. The drones identify a safe drop zone before delivering the package and returning to base.
7: And Apple is reportedly close to launching an AirPods model that has a camera. Macroom was first to spot a video with a new device, and Bloomberg reported on its development earlier this year. Tech Report, I'm Matt Mattinson.
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0: the things, the economy's changing, whatever the reason, sometimes the reasons don't matter. If you've just been laid off and your brother's been laid off and you're stressing paying the bills and you drive down to the local grocery store and there's an Indian family of 12 and they're buying food, it wouldn't be a stretch to think to yourself, you know what? What are they doing here? They probably got my job. And then you go home and you see what I mean? This is not going to be unique to Indians, people from India, in the coming years. This is becoming more and more common. As we get more strained here in this country economically, there's going to be less and less tolerance, not just for foreign wars, foreign adventures. There's going to be less and less tolerance for new arrivals here in the United States of America. And that's how it's always gone. You get tremendously generous when things are well, when things are going well for you, when things are prosperous. You know, when you just got a promotion at work, and of course you come home and you say, honey, we're going to Red Lobster. I got a promotion. I just got a 10% raise. And you take her out that night. You know what you do? Instead of tipping 20% to the waitress, you know what? Make it 30. I got a little more scratch coming in now. It's human nature. And you know what happens when you get laid off? We're not going to Red Lobster. We're eating Kraft Mac. In fact, screw that. We're getting the off-brand. And you know what? 20% tip? She wasn't that good. We'll make it 10. You're going to see that more and more in the United States of America now as things get rougher here. Let's do some emails. Professor Kelly, as many of us have noted in recent years, the Democrats of the 90s were previously were seemingly pro-Americans who had different views on taxes, foreign policy, etc., but they wanted America to win. Watching the old clips of Biden, Schumer, both Clintons, even Obama running for the first term sounded like the current day Donald Trump. When did the Democrat Party go from pro-American to anti-American and communist? Do you think the Democrats of 20, 40, 60 years ago were always just waiting for openings, as AOC said, or was there a shift you can point to? There was a dramatic shift with the election of Barack Obama. Obama really was a dramatic shift, and some of that was his fault, and some of it was just stuff he could take advantage of. Barack Obama, he did a lot to run, quote, normal Democrats out of the Democrat Party and replace them with people who saw America like he did as the big, great Satan. Before Barack Obama, Democrats weren't really like that. I have huge disagreements with guys like Bill Clinton, and I think they did terrible, evil, treasonous things at times. But I think it would be a stretch to say Bill Clinton hates America. You could say corrupt, of course. Maybe not the best husband in the world. But I think it would be a stretch to look at Bill Clinton and say he hates the country. Barack Obama hated the country. And he brought people into his administration like Anita Dunn and Lisa Monaco and others who also hated the country. And he filled up the government with people who hated the country. And as he did that, remember, it's a powerful thing to be president for 8 years. As he did that, he remade a lot of the Democrat Party's leadership. As you're purging the old and bringing in the new, now you've got just flat out hatred of the country. So once the love of country is completely gone, you either just hate the country or, and this is often the case, all you care about is power. But here's a headline. This is from Just the News. Pelosi and Democrats kept Swalwell on the Intel committee despite FBI warnings. Okay, so Nancy Pelosi, she could have ran Eric Swalwell off the House Intelligence Committee. They have all these secrets, classified documents. She knew about all his problems with Fang Fang, and yet she kept him on the committee. Is that because Nancy Pelosi hates America? Probably not. Nancy Pelosi only cared about power. She didn't care about the country. She cared about power. Kicking Eric Swalwell off the House Intel Committee would look bad, would make Democrats look bad. And if you don't care about the country anyway, if power is all that matters, well, keep him right there. kind of ugly. All right, we have one more segment. Hang on.
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3: Millions across the American South are once again under heat alerts. Dozens of record high temperatures have been broken already this week, including in Miami and Oklahoma City. Both cities seeing triple-digit temperatures. That heat's expected to persist through the weekend as a heat dome anchored in the Southwest is expanding. President Trump says interest rates need to come down. Speaking to reporters today, Trump said he likes Federal Reserve Chairman Kevin Warsh, but his hands are tied due to the Board of Governors at the Fed, which he called political, and pointed to Switzerland's interest rate, saying the U.S. should not be paying any more than any other country. In West Palm Beach, Florida, the suspended Palm Beach County Clerk of Courts being held without bond until his transfer to Orange County on several felony child sex abuse charges.
4: Mike Caruso was in court this morning after spending the night at the Palm Beach County Jail. He's accused of repeatedly sexually abusing a child under the age of 12 who's related to him, and he did not enter a plea. Now, the judge ordered a recheck date for September 2nd to give Orange County officials time to pick up Caruso, and he'll be tried there. A 67-year-old's been ordered to avoid contact with the alleged victim, immediate family, witnesses, and any individual under 18. I'm Joel Malkin.
3: Reports say Prince Harry and Meghan Markle are moving back to the UK as early as this month. They indicate their children are set to start school in the UK in September. This coming not long after Buckingham Palace confirmed the couple reunited their children with their grandfather, King Charles, and Queen Camilla after 4 years apart. The family's been living in Montecito, California since 2020. ICE is confirming a minor league catching coordinator for the San Diego Padres, Oswaldo Perella, is facing possible deportation for overstaying his visa by more than 8 years. Perella's been with the organization for 2 years and is now in ICE custody after being detained at the El Paso airport. He's from Venezuela and played professionally in the Texas Rangers farm system in the Dominican Republic. I'm Scott Carr.
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6: Here's something pretty disturbing I discovered while researching this podcast. This is what it actually says on the Los Angeles Police Department website. The site states that the Adult Missing Persons Unit investigates 3,200 cases a month, and 70% of those missing people are found or returned voluntarily within 2 or 3 days. It goes on to explain, and I quote here, "Since being a missing person is not a crime, police are given a very limited role while conducting these types of investigations. at the bottom of the webpage, it gets more disturbing. There's a section titled, "What if they never returned?" And here's the official police advice. In such situations, you may want to enlist the services of a private investigator to assist in your search. If you can't afford a PI, the police elaborate, quote, "Another option would be to contact the Salvation Army, which has a missing persons locator program." There is not a single sentence on the LAPD website that would lead a loved one of a missing person to have any faith that the police would properly investigate it. What the LAPD is basically saying is, if someone you love goes missing, don't overreact. They'll probably turn up unless they don't, in which case you should get someone besides the police to look into it. All this is my way of saying, if the police took missing persons cases as seriously as they do, say, bank robberies, I wouldn't have had to do this podcast in the first place and end up chasing a violent criminal halfway around the country. I'm Neil Strauss, and you can hear the full story of To Live and Die in L.A.
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0: The problems for the left continue because they're crazy. They hate America. They hate Christians. They hate white people. That's a fact. They've said it. It's on record. There's no way around it. You can say, well, they did. That's not really true. No, no. We've got them on record saying it again and again and again. If somebody said, I hate Muslims, I want to drive them out of the country, I want to kill them all, I want them to suffer, everyone would have a problem with that. But these people, see, this is the problem. Here's your problem. You allowed people to be made, you allowed people to be put on pedestals. Non-white people could do no wrong. Because white people were 90% of the population. So you couldn't do any harm to any of these people anyway, so let's exalt them. Let's make them kings among men, these minorities, these immigrants. Because there's so few of them, let's show how virtuous we are. And so they came, and they came, and they came. And over a few generations, the demographics began changing, especially in the big cities. And as they came, they were told, hey, look, there are no consequences for your actions. The more you scream, the more you get. You know, if you've ever trained a dog, that which you give them treats for, you will get. That which you scold them for, you will prevent. Humans are no different. I'm no different. You're no different. Your wife trained you. These are the things I want you to do. This is how I want you to do it. You might not have seen it coming because women are very clever. They're smarter than we are in that way. So we collectively told non-white people, if you don't get in, just bitch, we'll let you in. If you don't get the job, just bitch, we'll let you. If you don't get promoted, just claim they hate black people. Claim they're racist. So there was a two-pronged attack. Hey, everybody, racism's bad, right? Well, I mean, it's bad, right? Well, yeah. Okay, you better say it's bad or you're racist. Okay. I mean, racism is horrible, right? Yeah. It's the worst thing ever, right? Yeah, okay. Now, let's move to prong two. Once we agree that racism is the worst sin in the history of mankind, now all we have to do is whatever we don't want you to do, we call it racist. Oh, you don't want to hire this coach, you want to hire that coach over there because you think he's a better coach? You're a racist. I'll hire him. Don't want to promote this person? Oh, you want this person to go to prison? For what? Murdering someone? You're a racist. You want this person to go to prison for raping someone or carjacking someone? Racist. You don't want to vote for this black guy? Racist. Now he's in power. You're not in power anymore. You showed your non-racism by putting him in power. Now he's in power. He's going to put a lot of other people in power. And all of them hate you. And all of them have been told they can say whatever they want about your white ass and it doesn't matter. Because you got all the power and they don't. Even when they do. And you don't. And that's where we are. Here is Cliff Connolly. He's a Democrat Socialist of America steering committee member. He's a powerful person within the Democrat Socialists of America, and they really, really, really don't like the Constitution. They hate the Constitution.
1: So the two things that we're famous for is our commitment to a program and our hatred of the United States Constitution. And what the program does is it gives us a roadmap to revolution, and it gives us the obstacle that we finally will have to get over to have a revolution, which is the United States Constitution, the basis of the United States government. And what the minimum maximum program specifically, what that format specifically gives us is that roadmap. It gives us the minimum circumstances under which we would be able to take power and govern. And it gives us the maximum program, which is the goals that we're actually aiming for. It also clarifies democracy as both the end goal and as part of the process to get there, ensures the internal party democracy that we want to see in DSA. So it really wraps up the revolutionary tradition of democracy that I think socialism and abolitionism in the United States have always been a part of, and aims it, you know, at a future that we can live in as a human species, because I think absent a revolutionary democratic socialist republic in North America, we may not have a livable future.
0: When you listen to what they're saying, when they tell you who they are, believe them. They're very clear about who they are and what they want to do. Sadly, as much as I love Portland, Oregon, it wouldn't surprise me at all if a jury awards him money. A homeless man broke into a business and was shot. And now he's suing the business owner for $10 million. I mean, can you imagine? Can you imagine? The Oregonian with the story.
2: A fascinating trial is underway in a Portland courtroom. Jurors are being asked to decide whether a homeless man who was shot three times while burglarizing a business should win his $10 million lawsuit against the business. Kenneth Voyles says it was a frigid winter morning at about 5:30 a.m. when he broke into the building and was startled to find the owner, who had been living there, waking up and walking through part of the building naked.
3: Oh, God.
2: Owner James Grant threw a cup of urine at Voyles' face, heavy tiles toward his body, and then retrieved a gun and shot him twice in the arm and once in the torso. Voyles testified that from the very beginning, he was apologetic.
4: You said something to Mr. Grant. What did you say? First, I'm freezing. I go, oh, God, oh, God, oh, God. And then I said, sorry, sorry, sorry.
2: Voyles said he begged Grant to stop throwing stuff at him.
4: I go, stop. Please stop.
2: Voyles said he was in disbelief that the owner shot him.
4: And then at that point, you know, I turned to look at him and I'm like, what? And he goes, you're going to die.
5: What was going through your head?
4: You know, I just see you like, Gary, please. You see everyone that you care about just start, their faces flashing in front of you.
2: But owner James Grant said he shot because he was protecting his life as Voyles raised a large pair of bolt cutters over his head and moved a foot toward him.
6: I said, get on the ground, get on the ground, get on the ground, get on the ground. And he looked very agitated, looked like he was getting ready to attack me.
7: How much time did you give him to comply?
6: Probably in the seconds, 5, 6, 7 seconds when he would get down.
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15: Millions across the American South are once again under heat alerts. Dozens of record high temperatures have been broken already this week, including in Miami and Oklahoma City. Both cities seeing triple-digit temperatures. That heat's expected to persist through the weekend as a heat dome anchored in the Southwest is expanding. President Trump says interest rates need to come down. Speaking to reporters today, Trump said he likes Federal Reserve Chairman Kevin Warsh, but his hands are tied due to the Board of Governors at the Fed, which he called political, and pointed to Switzerland's interest rate, saying the U.S. should not be paying any more than any other country. In West Palm Beach, Florida, the suspended Palm Beach County Clerk of Courts being held without bond until his transfer to Orange County on several felony child sex abuse charges.
16: Mike Caruso was in court this morning after spending the night at the Palm Beach County Jail. He's accused of repeatedly sexually abusing a child under the age of 12 who's related to him, and he did not enter a plea. Now, the judge ordered a recheck date for September 2nd to give Orange County officials time to pick up Caruso, and he'll be tried there. The 67-year-old's been ordered to avoid contact with the alleged victim, immediate family, witnesses, and any individual under 18. I'm Joel Malkin.
15: Reports say Prince Harry and Meghan Markle are moving back to the U.K. as early as this month. They indicate their children are set to start school in the U.K. in September. This coming not long after Buckingham Palace confirmed the couple reunited their children with their grandfather, King Charles, and Queen Camilla after 4 years apart. The family's been living in Montecito, California since 2020. ICE is confirming a minor league catching coordinator for the San Diego Padres, Oswaldo Perella, is facing possible deportation for overstaying his visa by more than 8 years. Perella's been with the organization for 2 years and is now in ICE custody after being detained at the El Paso airport. He's from Venezuela and played professionally in the Texas Rangers farm system in the Dominican Republic. I'm Scott Carr.
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21: You know, America's produced like lots and lots of stuff. Just piles of stuff. The fact of the matter is all day long, every day, there are warehouses full of stuff getting just pushed off a cliff. All day, every day.
19: Betsy Ann Nagoski, who runs the Canary Records label.
21: A friend of mine said that what he loves is being the guy standing at the edge of the cliff, waving his arms, going, "Wait, no, let me look at those first before you throw them away. I think there might be some good stuff in there. I think there might be some stories. I don't think we should throw all those away yet."
19: We have a season, 10 episodes of stories from that realm, of things that were just barely saved, and in some cases, not saved at all. A bizarre tale of two infamous New Yorkers.
22: They booby-trapped their home and turned it into a sealed fortress of ephemera.
19: A missing chapter of American music history.
21: There hasn't been a guess culturally that they matter. So they get thrown in the garbage.
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1: 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Well, we need Slavery Remembrance Day, and it will not be a paid holiday. It is never to be a paid holiday. It is always to be a holiday that we appreciate and commemorate because it means something to us. We will take off from work because it means something to us. Slavery Remembrance Day is a day set aside for us to remember the sacrifices that were made. And those sacrifices are not commemorated appropriately in the other two holidays. And there are people who will say, well, you have two, why three? You could just merge slavery remembrance into one of the other two or both. Here's why. Because we don't limit other people in the number of days that they commemorate and celebrate. We don't do that. And I am very proud of my Jewish brothers and sisters, because they commemorate more than 15 sacred days a year. And I'm going to defend their right to do it. And we have to defend our right to have at least 3 days a year when we can commemorate and celebrate and appreciate 240 years of free labor, 240 years of sacrifice.
2: I'm going to add a little bit about these whorehouses. I know all about them.
0: Ramon wants to know what around the world is.
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6: Strong storms are again threatening parts of the Midwest. Flood watches are up again in Indiana, Missouri, and Illinois, the same areas that have been dealing with ongoing flood threats all week. Thousands in Indiana are still without power due to the ongoing storms. Reports say the Federal Drug Enforcement Agency is joining the investigation into the death of American actress Hayden Panettiere. This after an earlier TMZ report that police are looking into whether Panettiere's death may have involved criminal conduct. Police in Greenville, South Carolina visited the home of the late actress's boyfriend, Brian Hickerson, for a welfare check days after Panettiere was found dead at a nearby Airbnb. Hawaii is facing a new tropical threat. The National Hurricane Center is tracking a new tropical disturbance east-southeast of the Hawaiian Islands that has a high chance, they say, of developing into a tropical depression. Right now, the system is expected to keep south of the islands, but it could bring heavy rains. I'm Scott Carr.
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0: So by 2025, 5 years later, Swalwell is going to be the next governor of California at this point. He had spent 5 years calling the Fang Bang story a smear. This was a terrible smear. It was all a lie. And he had one more card to play. He went on the Breakfast Club and explained that the reason that Republicans keep bringing up the spy scandal is not because there was a Chinese spy. We now know it's confirmed. He admitted it. But in public, he wasn't saying that. The reason they're coming after him is because he is a white, Anglo-Saxon, male Christian whose daddy was a cop. And Republicans can't stand that. They don't want anybody from that Democrat, from that demographic to be a Democrat. That's why they're coming after him.
1: Did the Chinese spy scandal hurt your credibility, or did Republicans just weaponize like a nothing burger, so to speak?
2: You know, the fact that the FBI and the House Ethics Committee said it was like, I would hope that would be enough, but like in a disinformation society, like I recognize that it's everyone on the right's favorite meme. My wife tells me all the time, you know what? The second they're not going after you, you're not affected. And so I wear it as a badge of honor that these guys would want to lie about me all the time, because I think it means that I'm landing punches politically on them that sting. And frankly, I think a lot of Republicans look at me as like, oh, that's a straight, white, Christian male son of a cop. Like everyone else like him looks like me. So when he comes at me, it's more betrayal to them. Like I've heard that from them on their side, that's why they take it so personally. But like, I'm a Christian and I don't want to be defined by what Republicans think of me. Like I don't wear it on my sleeve in my politics like they do.
0: So you've got Eric Swalwell, a man with an FBI file that reads how you know it now reads, going after the FBI director. Not because of Fang Bang, because Kash Patel and this FBI has done something he doesn't like. He has admitted to the FBI the spy affair. But in public, he says they're coming after him unfairly. The greatest abuse of power by an FBI director since J. Edgar Hoover. That's what he says. Knowing good and well that he committed the crime and he has confessed to it to them.
2: Meant to try and smear a political opponent. I mean, it's just absurd. It's absolutely absurd. But is my lawyer, one of our lawyers told me today, and this really kind of stops you right in your tracks. He said, if they do this, it'll be the greatest abuse of power by an FBI director since J. Edgar Hoover. And so those are the stakes, that we would allow the FBI to just go after the president's political enemy.
0: And here is where we leave you. Here's Eric Swalwell going back to 2017. Before Fang Bang's cover was blown, before the FBI briefed him, before any of this became public, he is questioning then FBI Director James Comey. And he wants to know something. He wants to know if foreign intelligence services use romance and personal relationships to compromise American politicians. He brings this question up. He knows the answer. He's literally living it at that moment.
3: I want to talk about the Kremlin playbook. And there are a number of ways that a foreign adversary could seek to influence a person. Do you agree with that?
4: Yes.
3: Financial?
4: Yes, that can be one.
3: Romance, you said, is another?
4: Yes.
3: Compromise?
4: Correct.
3: Setting up a compromise?
4: Sure, to execute on a compromise, yes.
3: How about inadvertently capturing a compromise? Meaning they have vast surveillance and you stumble into that surveillance and are caught in a compromise.
4: And then they take that information and try and use it to coerce you. Yeah, that's part of the playbook.
0: Hearkening back to Joe Biden's open borders and the invasion of our country that we're dealing with to this day, abolishing ICE becomes the official position of the Democrat National Committee after they met in Austin over the last weekend. After they adopted a resolution calling on Democrat members of Congress
5: to not only dissolve ICE, but shut down the entire immigration detention center. I mean, they're just, they used to deny this was their position. Now they're out there.
6: They say they want to abolish ICE. Even members of Congress say, let's abolish ICE. But what they're failing to tell the people is we're enforcing the laws that they wrote, that they enacted. We're not making this up. We're doing the same job we did under, you know, any other president, except under the last 4 years under Joe Biden, ICE wasn't allowed to enforce the law. If they look at the results of what ICE has done, right, yet record numbers of arrest deportation. In June, ICE arrested more illegal aliens than any time in the history of the agency. July, we blew June out of the water. August is going to be the same thing. And people need to remember, just short of 70% of everybody we arrest is a criminal. So we're removing hundreds of thousands of criminals from their neighborhoods, make their neighborhoods safe again. But they have an answer to abolishing ICE. Okay, ICE just found 151,000 missing children that were smuggled during the Biden administration. They lost track of them. Some of these children were victims of sex trafficking. Some were forced into labor. We rescued those children, 151,000. So you want to abolish the agency that found 151,000 children? You want to abolish an agency that sees enough fentanyl to kill every American three times over again? You want to abolish an agency that is attacking sex trafficking women and children across that border? It just don't make sense. Again, we're making this country safe again. The numbers prove it. Simply look at the data.
5: Ro Khanna is a Democrat representing California's 17th Congressional District, which is Silicon Valley. He's one of the most prominent progressive voices in the House. This is Ro Khanna at full progressive left-wing nut, full throttle, making the case that the agency responsible for enforcing America's immigration laws should not exist. Not reform it, not restructuring it, abolish it. Do away with it. These people might have criminal records, but do away with the organization removing them.
7: ICE problem. The DNC just approved a resolution calling for the agency to be abolished and another calling for it to be reformed. All as President Trump doubles down on his immigration crackdown.
8: We must abolish ICE. It is a cruel, rogue agency.
9: The radical, racist institution we call ICE, which must be abolished.
10: When ICE terrorizes Latino families and murders our neighbors in broad daylight, that is our fight.
11: Together, we are stronger than ICE. We will melt them in a second.
5: Brandon Gill is a Republican congressman from Texas who's making quite a rise because he is a quotable quote. He's a good-looking fella. He's whip smart. He stood on the House floor and had a different definition of cruelty.
12: They talk about cruelty, Mr. Speaker. I'll tell you what is cruel. Cruelty is deliberately facilitating the mass importation of millions of illegal aliens, many of whom are murdering and pillaging our people on our soil.
13: Ladies and gentlemen, Elvis has left the building. Thank you and good night.
5: I'll tell you something. 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
22: Strong storms are again threatening parts of the Midwest. There's tornado warnings in effect for parts of Indiana, and thousands there are still without power due to the ongoing storms. Flood watches are posted in Indiana, Missouri, and Illinois. Damaging winds, hail, and isolated tornadoes are possible. Reports say the Federal Drug Enforcement Administration will join the investigation into the death of actress Hayden Panettiere. This follows an earlier TMZ report that police are looking into whether Panettiere's death involved criminal conduct. Police in Greenville, South Carolina, arrived at the family home of the late actress's boyfriend, Brian Hickerson, for a welfare check days after Panettiere was found dead at a nearby Airbnb. A man from Brick Township in New Jersey has been charged with criminal mischief for allegedly cutting down a flock camera.
23: Police say 31-year-old Andrew Wardell cut down the camera used by township authorities outside an Exxon gas station back on July 8th. It comes amid a growing trend of incidents targeting the surveillance cameras. Cops argue the cameras help provide evidence in reported crime cases, giving leads to investigators. However, critics claim the license plate tracking cameras are an invasion of privacy. The department did not say exactly how the camera was damaged or how they identified Wardell as the suspect. I'm Lizzie Radabali.
22: Hawaii is facing a new tropical threat. The National Hurricane Center is tracking a new tropical disturbance east-southeast of the Hawaiian Islands that's got a high chance of developing into a tropical depression. The system's expected to keep south of the islands, but it could bring heavy rains. Today was day three of witness testimony in the Tupac Shakur murder trial in Las Vegas. Dwayne Davis is accused of orchestrating the murder in 1996. Prosecutors have called more than a dozen witnesses to describe the fatal shooting and the gang hostilities that surrounded it. Davis claimed in a 2019 book that he did orchestrate the drive-by shooting that killed Shakur, but now says that was fiction. I'm Scott Carr. President Trump says interest rates need to come down. Speaking with reporters Wednesday, Trump said he likes Federal Reserve Chairman Kevin Warsh, but his hands are tied due to the rest of the Board of Governors, which he called political. Trump pointed to Switzerland's interest rate, saying the U.S. should not be paying more than any other country. This says new Federal Reserve meeting minutes show that officials at the Fed said they would need to raise interest rates soon unless there was more progress on slowing down inflation. Late last night, President Trump paused a planned wave of new tariffs set to hit Canadian imports at midnight.
24: He addressed the deal outside the White House Wednesday morning.
25: I think it's a very good deal for both parties. It's great for our farmers. Our farmers will no longer be held up.
24: In a social media post, Trump said he had paused the 50% duties for 3 days because the two countries have a deal pending final documentation. He offered no specifics about the agreement aside from suggesting the Keystone XL pipeline may be awoken from the grave. Prime Minister Mark Carney said progress has been made, but work remains to be done. The suspended tariffs would have affected roughly $20 billion in Canadian imports, according to the U.S. Trade Representative. I'm Matt Mattinson.
22: Cases of cyclosporiasis have risen to more than 15,000 confirmed cases now across the U.S. We get the latest from Sarah Lee Kessler.
26: The CDC says at least 828 people infected by cyclospora bacteria have been hospitalized and two have died. Cases have turned up in 47 states. Federal health officials continue to investigate this parasite outbreak linked to iceberg lettuce imported from Mexico. It was first identified in July among diners who ate shredded lettuce at Taco Bell restaurants.
22: The band ZZ Top says it will go back on the road in honor of their late drummer, Frank Beard. who died at his home in Texas while in hospice care Monday at the age of 77. The band announced today on their official website they'll resume the tour starting this Friday, continuing through October. I'm Scott Carr.
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0: Did y'all see this clip from last night? Julio Rodriguez. My gosh, the Seattle Mariners playing the Milwaukee Brewers. Milwaukee's already up 19 runs. They got their 21st run last night because Julio Rodriguez in the outfield thought it was three outs, and so he threw the ball into the stands. They had another guy out there, and there were only two outs, so the Brewers got 21 runs. This is like watching the Democratic Socialists pick up wins in the Democratic primaries, knowing what's coming in November. The Democratic establishment is actually beside themselves excited that a Democratic Socialist won last night in the Democratic primary in Florida. You got that right. I've already talked to a couple of Democrats today, and they are just excited that Angie Nixon won last night in Florida. They love it. Why do the Democratic establishment consultants love it? Because they didn't think Vindman was going to win either, and now they're sure that Angie Nixon is going to deprive herself of money, and so they can spend it in Texas and Ohio, where the Democrats actually think they might pick back up Ohio now because of an AI data center backlash we'll get to. And in Texas, Ken Paxton is continuing to flounder around, the laziest candidate to ever run for the United States Senate, doing nothing that he needs to do to win. And the Democrats are like, well, with Nixon now winning in Florida, no Democrat is going to send money there. And the DSCC, the Democratic Senatorial Campaign Committee, is like, we're not spending money on her. So that frees up money to go to Ohio, go to Texas, now go to Alaska with that primary now. The Republicans are on serious defense now, but not in Florida, thanks to the Democratic Socialists of America. Now, before we dive into that, I got to say, the Republicans took out the trash in Florida last night. Corey Mills lost. Congratulations to Ryan Elijah. Very, very happy with Ryan Elijah's win last night in 4-7. The Floridians did the right thing, tossing Corey Mills, who, by the way, the president did endorse. On Fox last night, Jesse Waters insisted the president had not endorsed Corey Mills, and Kevin McCarthy, the former Speaker of the House, said, no, he did endorse him. He did. The president today is retroactively saying Mills was scum and should have gotten out of the race and pretending he didn't actually endorse the guy. The guy stayed in the race because of the president's endorsement, just like Max Miller in Ohio. He lost now, Corey Mills did. Ryan Elijah will be the Republican nominee, and that seat now leans Republican. In Florida last night, the anti-Semites lost. The Republicans took out the trash. On Fishback Mountain, the anti-Semites can't quit James Fishback, but the voters rejected him thoroughly. He didn't even get to 10%. So I got to clue you in here. I got to fill you in on this one. This was very important. Most of you, including those of you in Florida, have no idea who James Fishback is. James Fishback is a raging anti-Semite who's probably going to jail for some legal issues. And he ran on an anti-Zionist, anti-Israel platform in the state of Florida. He was promoted by Joel Webbin, the anti-Semite pastor, who I and others call Timu Matt Walsh. He kind of dresses like Matt Walsh and wants to sound like Matt Walsh, and he's nothing like Matt Walsh. Matt Walsh is an intellectual giant compared to this Joel Webbin guy, who's just a dumbed-down short bus of a man who claims to be a pastor who one day will meet our Lord and Savior Jesus Christ, and they will be separated with the goats unless he repents. It's pretty obvious the guy's not actually a Christian. He's actually having an event with Alex Jones, and it's the week, Trans Awareness Week, and they're like trans Christians. They're pagans who pretend to be Christians. This guy, Joel Webbin, the anti-Semite backing Fishback, just last week said he's within 5 points of the lead. He's within 5 points of the lead. He didn't get out of single digits last night. So what they're doing, and you got to pitch is that Jack Posobiec kid and some of these other white nationalist sympathetic guys are like, he won all the college campuses. Everywhere there was a college campus, James Fishback won. When you look, he got like 25 votes at Florida State, 10 votes at another college campus precinct. And they're like, he won. Okay, he got 10 votes. He got 25 votes. That's not exactly winning anything. Now, these people, they're all Bernie Sanders bros, anti-Semitic Bernie Sanders bros, and they're trying to take over the Republican Party. They got J.D. Vance on their side, and this James Fishback guy was one of them. And he tried to persuade the college campus kids. What's remarkable, by the way, the school's just now starting down there, so there weren't a lot of college kids on those campuses. But what is remarkable is that you can see on these college campuses is that the wokes on the left and the right, the progressive left, the progressive right, college is destroying rotten all sorts of minds, not just on the left. You got right-wing anti-Semites on these college campuses, 25 of them at Florida State University who voted for this guy. He was out now blaming the Jews for losing his election. Then you got Dan Bilzerian, whose claim to fame as an internet poker star is he hangs out with a bunch of prostitutes or possible prostitutes on Instagram. Lots of rumors and allegations about that guy and his lifestyle in Las Vegas. Goes down to Florida, decides to run against Randy Fine. And again, his entire campaign is against Israel and against the Jews. And he loses, majorly loses. Now, the downside is that 100-some-odd thousand people voted for Fishback. That's concerning that you've got 100,000 people in Florida, but most of them really aren't anti-Semites. They're to heck with the establishment, burn it all down people. But it's enough to get attention, and you should be alarmed. It's like in my state. I did an event last night for my buddy Tim Fleming. Tim Fleming's running for Secretary of State in Georgia. He got into a runoff, and his opponent, a guy named Vernon Snuggles Jones, got 27% of the vote. Let me tell you about Vernon Snuggles Jones. The reason he's called Snuggles is because Vernon Jones was a county commission chairman in DeKalb County, Georgia, and he sexually harassed a number of women. And one of them was very explicit in the details of how he sexually harassed her, and his response is that he was just snuggling. He was cuddling her and snuggling her. He wasn't actually meaning to sexually harass her, so we all started calling him Snuggles. This guy also, as the Democrat of the county commission in DeKalb County, fired all the white employees, led to a big federal lawsuit the county lost. He explicitly fired all the white guys. He fired white employees. He sexually harassed women. He was a Democrat up until 10 minutes ago. He becomes a Republican, and he got 27% of the vote. In the runoff, that makes you wonder, who the hell would vote for people like this? Fish back in Florida, Bilzerian, Vernon Jones, who, by the way, now says he wants to run against Raphael Warnock in 2028. Good luck. There are people out there who they don't care. They're just mad at everything, and they're just voting out of spite. And so the spite vote gets some votes. But you know what? I mean, there's this AI data center backlash out there. The spite vote on data centers could get some wackadoo socialists elected. In Florida, the Republicans overcame the spite of the weirdos and rejected them. So James Fishback and Dan Bilzerian, they will go join Podcastistan. And it'll now be the same 12 people in that circle of jerks interviewing each other over and over instead of the 9 people who were there before. They join Marjorie Taylor Greene and Thomas Massey and Candace Owens and Tucker Carlson and Alex Jones and some other nefarious types. And the rest of us will largely forget them. The big thing, though, is that the Politico did a big story about Fishback and how he may lose, but is he actually winning? No, the answer is no, he's not. The point here is that almost every single person listening to me right now does not know who James Fishback is. But if you live your life on Twitter, he's everywhere. And the amount of people who live their lives on social media, let me again remind you of the story of social media. 2,000 years ago, in the province of Judea, our Lord and Savior Jesus Christ was walking near a cemetery, and two possessed men came out and began harassing him, and they recognized that he was the Son of God. And they asked him to please do not send them back to hell, but cast them into a herd of pigs running by. You can read about this in Mark 5. Now, in Mark, it's one guy. In one of the others, it's two guys. And the reason is because Mark was writing to a specific audience that prioritized leaving out extraneous details and focusing on main characters. And the one guy did most of the speaking. And so in Mark, you only have one guy. And I think it's Luke, you have the story, and it's the two men. But you'll notice the one guy does all the talking, and that's the guy they focus on in Mark. Jesus casts the demons out of the men. And remember, what is your name? Legion, for we are many. And he casts Legion out of the possessed men into the herd of pigs. And there were many demons. And they go into this herd of pigs. And they run down a hill into the lake. And all the pigs drown. And the people marvel. Well, demons, you must remember, don't drown. They are eternal beings. When they got out of the pigs, they had to do something. So they invented Twitter. And that is how you explain social media. And all the demons on Twitter, real big on this guy who hates the Jews named James Fishback, and all the rest of the people never heard of him. But the demons prey on the reporters, the godless secular atheists in Washington, D.C., who make up the bulk of our reporter class, and they've done profile after profile on James Fishback, building him up as some sort of major Republican candidate. He got single digits last night. Meanwhile, these same godless secular atheist reporters who hate conservatives and Jesus, they paid no attention to Angie Nixon, the Democratic Socialist, becoming the nominee. 13-1 spinning advantage for Eugene Vindman. Can you imagine the guy who was complicit in the impeachment of Donald Trump got beaten by a woman who spent 13 times less money than him? That the hero of the Trump impeachment went down in flames to a Democratic Socialist. The Democrats have moved on. It's no longer about hating Trump. It's about hating America itself. Why? Because America reelected Donald Trump and gave him the popular vote. So America itself is bad. And so the Vindmans of the world must be discarded for the Angie Nixons of the world who hate the United States itself and believe it's a deeply racist and illegitimate nation. That is where the Democratic Party is. And again, the Democratic consultants I've talked to this morning, they're very happy that she won because they didn't think Vindman could beat the incumbent, Rick Scott, either. Ashley Moody, that they didn't think that either Democrat could win, but they know for certain that Nixon will not get any money, which is a good thing. And she, by the way, is a piece of work.
1: We have nothing to lose but our chains. Our chains are attacks on the Voting Rights Act. Our chains are them closing down our neighborhood schools. Our chains are them spending $1 billion on a ballroom you will never get to dance in. We have nothing to lose. We have nothing to lose. We have absolutely nothing to lose but our chains. I am State Representative Angie Nixon, and I am humbly asking for your support.
0: She did that in a church, by the way. Now, we have nothing to lose but our chains. Let's hear how she sounds when she's talking to white people on MS Now.
2: We're a member of the Democratic Socialists. There are a lot of candidates who have won in primaries who are members of the Democratic Socialists as well. You are also running, though, in a state. Florida has, as you well know, and a lot of people are watching, know, a large population of people who fled countries like Cuba and Venezuela who may have a very unfavorable view of the term socialist, and they may not know you yet. So how? What is your message to them, and how are you going to appeal to them? Because you need to win them over, too.
3: Yeah, for sure. So I'm going to continue to work hard and go and knock on every door and have conversations with people, even if they may not agree with me ideologically. I want to be clear. I just recently joined the Democratic Socialists of America, but I'm also a union organizer. I'm a mother. I am a wife. I am a community organizer, a small business owner. And I'm going to have conversations with people about what it is that they care about.
0: Well, I appreciate that she's still got her Southern twang when she talks on MSNBC. She's just less fired up for the whites of MS Now. So I appreciate that. I didn't know. I wanted to hear. She went from chains to, well, I'm a community organizer who's going to go have conversations. But she still keeps the Southern twang. So at least it's authentic. But she's not going to win.

0: last night, they got rid of all their anti-Semites. And in the Democratic primary, they made one their nominee for the Senate.
1: Have something to say?
2: Hello.
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0: Do you hear that? Listen very carefully. That's my phone. 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
5: I'm not exactly great with apologies. After our last argument, I tried saying I'm sorry about 10 different ways, and none of them worked. So I went to Smile Tunes instead. I turned our story into a soulful love song that admitted she was right. Mostly. 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
1: 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I got to play you this audio. This is David Jolly last night. He is the now Democratic nominee for Florida. Keep in mind, this guy was a Republican, a very moderate Republican, hated Donald Trump, became a fixture on MS Now, and is now the Democratic nominee for governor. This gives you a sense of where the Democrats are on the Senate race.
2: Is this a state, Florida, that can elect you as governor, but also elect progressive Angie Nixon for the U.S. Senate at the same time?
3: Well, we're going to find out. We're going to find out. Look, I reject the DSA. I reject socialism. I'm a capitalist, and I think capitalism provides the greatest amount of economic mobility. I have been with Angie on the trail, and I'll tell you this, she's a fighter. She leaves it all on the field. She goes in every room talking about what I talk about. Can we improve your access to housing, affordable housing, to health care? Do you know where to educate your kids? What is it that government can do where the private sector is unable to improve your life? Angie's out there fighting for those same values. I think she and I have a very different approach to this. But look, I reject socialism. I'm a capitalist. We'll see how Florida's voters sort that out.
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4: Millions in the American South are once again under heat alerts. Dozens of record high temperatures have already been broken this week, including in Miami and Oklahoma City, both cities seeing triple-digit temperatures. This says strong storms are threatening parts of the Midwest tonight. Flood watches are once again up for the Indiana, Missouri, and Illinois regions, the same areas that have been dealing with ongoing flood threats all week. Thousands in Indiana are still without power due to ongoing storms. Reports say the Federal Drug Enforcement Administration will join the investigation into the death of actress Hayden Panettiere. This after an earlier TMZ report that police are looking into whether Panettiere's death involved criminal conduct. Police in Greenville, South Carolina, arrived at the family home of the late actress's boyfriend, Brian Hickerson, for a welfare check, they say, days after Panettiere was found dead at a nearby Airbnb. A 911 call indicated she was in cardiac arrest following a possible overdose. I'm Scott Carr.
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0: He's got the courage to tell you the truth, because the truth is what matters. 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
1: Hello there. It is Eric Erickson here. I gotta play you guys. It just crashed. I gotta pull this audio up. This audio is amazing to me. This happened last night in the debate in South Carolina. If I were in South Carolina, I would vote for Ralph Norman. Ralph Norman is a longtime congressman. He will not serve in the United States Senate for a very long time because he's old, but he's a good guy. I like Ralph Norman a lot. Ralph Norman, you don't have to question where he stands. He's a rock-ribbed conservative. I don't know anything about Darlene Graham. I understand putting her in the position to fill in for Lindsey Graham after his untimely death. It's her sister. But one of the arguments was that she is his sister and essentially sat at his feet and learned all of his wisdom. And so not only should she fill in to serve out the rest of his term, but she herself should go on to be the senator from South Carolina. Her brother was known as a foreign policy whiz in the United States Senate. Whether you liked his position or not, you cannot doubt that he was a foreign policy guy. This happened last night in the South Carolina runoff debate between Ralph Norman and Darlene Graham. Greta Van Susteren was one of the questioners.
2: National security question as well. Senator, are Taiwan and the South China Sea national security issues for the United States? If so, why?
3: I'm sorry, could you repeat the question?
2: Are Taiwan and the South China Sea national security issues for the United States? And if so, why or how?
3: I'm just going to be honest here. I'm not on national security. I'm not that informed on national security, so... But I do support the military. My brother was in the Air Force for 33 years, so I will do everything I can to support the military. My dad was in the Army. I'm not a polished politician up here. National security is not my thing, not my area of expertise, but I do support the military.
2: Congressman, I'll give you a chance to respond, and I'm sure he recognizes that...
4: Taiwan's a definite ally, and we have a trading relationship with them that is beneficial to the United States, chips being one of them, and others. So what the president is doing right is he's enabling Taiwan to defend themselves against China. But it's peace through strength that he's showing with Iran that China, Russia, others are looking at it so that they don't want to deal with America, and that's why they haven't attacked Taiwan. If they had some weak Democrat in office like Biden or another Obama, yeah, they'd take it over. But we can't let that happen. We got to take a strong a peace through strength is working.
1: You're Lindsey Graham's sister, and you say you know nothing about national security. I feel bad for the woman. Her brother dies. They put her up there, but she said yes, and she did not have to say she would run for the full Senate term. She did not have to run. It was her choice, and so she got into the arena, and she couldn't answer a question. And here's the other thing. Senator Graham, God bless you for what has happened to your family to put you in this position. But you do not have to be a foreign policy expert to understand Taiwan is our friend, China is not. You don't have to be a rocket scientist to understand that. Absolutely bizarro. Absolutely bizarro. Holy moly. Wow. I can't believe that Darlene Graham, Lindsey Graham's sister's like, I don't know anything about national security. Wow. Okay. Again, Ralph Norman, if you're in South Carolina, vote for Ralph. Ralph knows the issues and doesn't have to wonder about Taiwan. Now, we got to pivot back. The Democratic Socialists of America. I want to play you this clip. This is Harrington on CNN last night.
5: So where are these wins happening? Is there a specific area, or what are you seeing with the numbers?
6: Yeah, okay, you might just say, oh, this is just a phenomenon in the Northeast. This is part of the Acela Corridor. This is just an urban phenomenon. No, not really. I mean, take a look here. Where DSA candidates won primaries for Congress, they're all Democrats. Yeah, you got three in New York, but you got two in Michigan. You got one in Colorado. You got one in Florida last night running for the Senate. And you got one in Pennsylvania. So this is not just a Northeast phenomenon in terms of these DSA candidates who are winning primaries. Yes, they are primarily in urban areas, but they are happening across the map from the Northeast to the Midwest, to the Mountain West, and then last night down in the South in Florida. So this is happening across the political map. We are seeing these DSA candidates winning in Democratic primaries. As I said, they are becoming a larger part of the Democratic primary, not just in the polling data, but actual people casting their ballots, casting their votes for this, for these DSA candidates.
5: Give us some idea what the percentages are here of...
1: We can move on from there. We don't need the percentages. Here's the problem is that the DSA candidates and the DSA leaders are completely out of touch with the people they claim to represent, the working class. The working class. Let me read for you a tweet. I saw this morning, and I was, I was kind of stunned at the tone deafness of it. Grace Ryan is a Democratic socialist leader in New York City. Allow me to read for you Grace Ryan's tweet. Everyone's trying to dunk on me for being a progressive from a privileged background, but like, have y'all never heard? Noblesse oblige. I have a moral obligation to use my advantages to help those who are struggling. Noblesse oblige. She sees herself as an aristocrat. What is noblesse oblige? It is the idea that people of high rank must act with honor and use their position to help others. It is a French term about how society was ordered in the French monarchy. The wealthy aristocrats had an obligation to take care of the poor. And her solutions to take care of the poor is to protect her position and make the poor perpetual victims. They will never be able to get rich if she has her way. In this country, unlike any country on earth at any time in history, the poor have a greater shot at getting wealthy than anywhere else. And the Democratic Socialists, they want to make the rich poor. They don't want to make the poor rich. As long as they don't have to give up their comfort and position. Or consider the DSA leader in New York City. This one as well blows my mind. Have y'all heard about this guy? This is kind of insane. There is a Democratic Socialist leader in New York City. His family immigrated to the United States of America from South America. He claims that they immigrated to escape American imperialism in South America. You got that right. They decided to escape American imperialism by coming to the United States. His parents are now multimillionaires who bought this kid a $1.5 million Brooklyn apartment. He wants to tax the rich. And he lives in a $1.5 million apartment. Now, not only that, someone pointed out his parents have a house on Zillow and you can rent it out for like $11,000 a week or some such. I mean, this is not a poor kid. His parents, how many of you, just question, how many of you set your kids up in a $1.5 million townhome? Multiple bedrooms. How many of you set your kid up that way? Oh, and by the way, it gets even better. There's other news you need to know about. This one is impressive to me. Are you prepared for this? It turns out that Abdul El Sayed's mother, you know, the guy in Michigan, his mother has ties to an Islamic terrorist group. Uh-huh. Yes. Yes. It is, again, another wild thing to see that, Abdullah al-Sayed, his whole family, left-wing radicals, anti-American radicals, and Abdullah al-Sayed, he's got multiple ties in multiple directions to individuals who are directly tied into Islamic terrorism. And he wants to be the senator from the state of Michigan. His mother, let's see, this is from the Midwesterner. Abdul al-Sayed's mother worked for a designated terrorist group, IARA, that provided direct financial support to Osama bin Laden, Taliban, and Hamas. Fatin al-Kumi and brother worked for the Islamic American Relief Agency that provided hundreds of thousands of dollars to bin Laden in 1999. From 1999 through at least 2004, al-Kumi worked for the Islamic American Relief Agency, also known as the Islamic African Relief Agency, which operated over 40 offices throughout the world, ostensibly focused on healthcare orphans and disadvantaged people in areas of conflict. In October of 2004, the United States Department of Treasury designated the Worldwide Network, along with five senior officials, as an organization supporting terrorism, including support for Osama bin Laden, the mastermind behind the 9/11 terror attacks carried out by al-Qaeda. The announcement alleged the IARA also supported Hamas and other terror organizations through at least 2003. In March 2007, the Department of Justice charged IARA U.S. with a 33-count indictment for illegally transferring funds to Iraq, violating federal sanctions. But wait, it's not just that. Abdul al-Sayed's father-in-law, a top donor to al-Sayed's super PAC, is among the top leaders of a Muslim Brotherhood organization linked to terror funding. You will notice the pattern here. They scream Islamophobia to make guilty white elites ignore their ties to terrorism. Every time you think things can't get worse for Abdul al-Sayed, they get worse. I mean, his sister is a radical. His mother worked for an organization that helped Osama bin Laden. His father-in-law funded a terror organization, has ties to it at least. This is getting absolutely out of hand. And now you've got the guy in New York City who is the Democratic Socialist of America leader who wants to tear down the wealthy. He himself lives in a $1.5 million townhome that his parents bought him. Yeah, here it is. Okay, it's $11,000 a month. The Democratic Socialist of America co-chair in New York City, Gustavo Gordillo, has a $1.5 million row home in Brooklyn his parents bought for him, and his father's house in Florida is renting for $11,000 a month. It's on the water. $11,000 a month. These guys cosplay as poor and out of touch and oppressed by the United States. I wonder if his parents are going to have to pay that pied-à-terre tax, because it's actually their property. He lives in it. They live out of town. So the fair market value of this place is $1,457,000. So you got the white girl in New York who's the Democratic Socialist leader saying she is essentially an aristocrat who must use her power to help the poor, just like the French aristocrats did. You've got the co-chair who lives in a $1.5 million house that his mommy and daddy bought for him as he wants to burn down the capitalist society around him. You've got Abdul al-Sayed in Michigan who also wants to burn down the capitalist society, whose mother has ties to a terror organization. His father-in-law has ties to a terror organization. He himself would not allow people to film all the Qurans in his house, and he just screams Islamofascism or Islamophobia, Islamophobia. How dare you question any of my ties to terror networks? These people, they're part of the Red Green Alliance. My buddy Michael Youssef wrote that book about the Red Green Alliance. Islam is using secular progressives to advance inside the United States, and once they get in charge, they'll take out the progressives and everybody else. We're watching this play out in real time with Abdul al-Sayed in Michigan, and you got these guilty white kids in New York City who come from wealth thinking they need to destroy their family's wealth to help other people, so long as they don't destroy their own wealth. We cannot allow these people to take power in this country, and yet the Republicans are not bringing their best, and that's a real problem. The GOP has got to up their game, and the president needs to go take a very long vacation and stay off social media for the next few months while we focus on stopping the Democratic Socialists. I want you to come hang out with me on October 10th to my team. Notice I didn't transition by saying now. If you buy your ticket today, well, you'll be able to hang out with me October 10th at the Not Safe for Radio show. 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I'll be hanging out with you October 10th at the Gas South Arena. Lots of stories that you have never heard before in and out of politics. 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
1: Okay, this is really, really, really hilarious. Alexander Vindman, you know, famous for the impeachment trial of Donald Trump, whatnot. He decides to go to Florida and run for the U.S. Senate. The Florida Democratic Party, this is from a story from last month, invited a small group of handpicked influencers to join their annual leadership conference at the Coronado Springs Convention Center to build online grassroots momentum ahead of November. But clips of leading Democratic Senate candidate Alexander Vindman retreating from their cameras filled the internet instead. Content creators posted various angles of the back of Vindman's head, showing him surrounded by staffers refusing to be interviewed. Vindman was so arrogant that he literally laughed at Angie Nixon and said he didn't even think he was in a primary, said political consultant Jacob Perry, who had been in discussions with Vindman to join his campaign at one point. And then he scheduled a fundraiser in Martha's Vineyard for next week. The day before the primary, Republicans shot around the news of that fundraiser and asked if he was going to be doing it for Angie Nixon, his opponent, because the Republican polling all showed Vindman was going to lose. Vindman's own polling showed he was going to win. And by the way, this is one of the more remarkable stories this year. The number of candidates who have polling showing that they are going to win when they actually lose their races. There's clearly something up with some of the polling. Henry Olson actually has a great piece of the Washington Post today about how to navigate the polling, that actually some of it is very good. You got to know who you're dealing with. And again, what do I always say? Take the averages. Take the averages and deal with the good pollsters, not these fly-by-night guys. Some of them are out there manufacturing polls just to screw up the averages. You got to weed those out. Vindman was just too arrogant and was convinced because he was the hero of impeachment he could win, and he went down in flames. Good riddance to the guy, by the way. Good riddance. 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
3: Strong storms continue to threaten parts of the Midwest. Tornado warnings are in effect for parts of Indiana, as thousands of residents there are still without power after ongoing storms. Flood watches are up in Indiana, Missouri, and Illinois. Many of the same areas have been dealing with ongoing flood threats all week. This as millions in the American South are sweltering. Temperatures continue to rise. Dozens of record highs have been broken this week, including in Miami and Oklahoma City, both seeing temperatures in the triple digits. That heat wave is expected to persist through the weekend as a heat dome anchored in the Southwest has expanded. A female staffer in the U.S. House has told the House Ethics Committee that Representative Jimmy Gomez sexually assaulted her, contradicting statements by Gomez.
4: The Ethics Committee recently opened an investigation into allegations of sexual misconduct against the Democratic congressman who represents downtown Los Angeles and surrounding communities. Gomez is accused of engaging in inappropriate sexual contact with a staffer, which would be a violation of House ethics rules. Gomez has admitted to making personal mistakes outside of his marriage, but claims his actions were consensual in nature and haven't violated the law or House ethics rules. The woman, who has not publicly shared her name, told the committee Gomez's actions toward her were not consensual. I'm Daniel Martindale.
3: Hawaii is facing a new tropical threat. The National Hurricane Center is tracking a new tropical disturbance east-southeast of the Hawaiian Islands that's got a high chance of developing into a tropical depression. Bad news for some residents still recovering from Hurricane Lala. Today was day three of witness testimony in the Tupac Shakur murder trial in Las Vegas. Dwayne Keffie D. Davis is accused of orchestrating his murder in 1996. Davis claimed in a 2019 book that he did orchestrate the drive-by shooting that killed the rapper, but now says that was fiction, written by a ghostwriter. Prosecutors have called more than a dozen witnesses to describe the fatal shooting and the gang hostilities that surrounded it. I'm Scott Carr. President Trump says interest rates need to come down. Speaking with reporters Wednesday, Trump said he likes Federal Reserve Chairman Kevin Warsh, but his hands are tied due to the rest of the Board of Governors, which he called political. Trump pointed to Switzerland's interest rate, saying the U.S. should not be paying more than any other country. This as new Federal Reserve meeting minutes show that officials at the Fed said they would need to raise interest rates soon unless there was more progress on slowing down inflation. Late last night, President Trump paused a planned wave of new tariffs set to hit Canadian imports at midnight.
5: He addressed the deal outside the White House Wednesday morning.
6: I think it's a very good deal for both parties. It's great for our farmers. Our farmers will no longer be held up.
5: In a social media post, Trump said he had paused the 50% duties for 3 days because the two countries have a deal pending final documentation. He offered no specifics about the agreement aside from suggesting the Keystone XL pipeline may be awoken from the grave. Prime Minister Mark Carney said progress has been made, but work remains to be done. The suspended tariffs would have affected roughly $20 billion in Canadian imports, according to the U.S. Trade Representative. I'm Matt Mattinson.
3: Cases of cyclosporiasis have risen to more than 15,000 confirmed cases now across the U.S. We get the latest from Sarah Lee Kessler.
7: The CDC says at least 828 people infected by cyclospora bacteria have been hospitalized and two have died. Cases have turned up in 47 states. Federal health officials continue to investigate this parasite outbreak linked to iceberg lettuce imported from Mexico. It was first identified in July among diners who ate shredded lettuce at Taco Bell restaurants.
3: The band ZZ Top says it will go back on the road in honor of their late drummer, Frank Beard, who died at his home in Texas while in hospice care Monday at the age of 77. The band announced today on their official website they'll resume the tour starting this Friday, continuing through October. I'm Scott Carr.
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21: Have you heard the news? No talks with Iran while...
22: We have complete control of the strait.
21: And...
22: A lot of oil coming in.
21: A meeting with Kim Jong-un later this year.
22: I know Kim Jong-un very well.
21: When in Florida for...
23: Democratic Socialist.
21: 1049, The Patriot.
1: Being cool, very crazy, bad guy. Think about the Bond villains. The Bond villains have these cool layers. They're plugged into society. They're big with the elite. Think about so many of the sci-fi and fantasy movies where the villains are always come across as the charismatic cool dudes. That turns out that they're narcissists and they're evil, but they come across as just charming and cool for most of the movie. And the good guy is like, wait a second. These are evil people. These are bad guys. And I was like, no, that guy's so cool. He gave money to charity. A couple years ago, I've told you this story before. Those of you who are new, we got a lot of new listeners. So those of you who've been around for a while, just bear with me. Several years ago, I was doing a broadcast from WGAU, my station in Athens, Georgia. I need to get back up there. Philip and I were there. My wife calls Philip on the phone. I'm still on radio. My wife calls Philip on the phone and says, what did he say? Philip says, what do you mean? She says, there are police at the end of our driveway. What did he say? Philip says, I have no idea what you're talking about. She says, there are police at the end of the driveway. Eric has clearly made people mad on radio today. What did he say? There are police at the end of the driveway, and my wife's first thought was that I must have said something. And then a helicopter shows up, hovering. More police show up, and my wife is very concerned that I have insulted someone somewhere, and the police are coming to protect us from the bad men coming. No, no. Turns out my next door neighbor was a drug lord who was the point man for one of the major cartels from New York to Miami. A tractor trailer gotten pulled over, had something like $20 million worth of meth and cocaine and crack and fentanyl and other stuff. You know, in our neighborhood, people who left their doors unlocked at night, their cars, pretty safe neighborhood, they would find their guns missing the next day. The mom was getting her young kids to go through the neighborhood in the middle of the night and find unlocked cars and steal the guns out of them, file the serial numbers off the guns, and sell them on the black market. The father was running drugs from New York to Miami, and they had a grow house under their house. Now, my wife thought I was making it up. You could sit on my front porch at night, and you get the vague smell of marijuana. And it wasn't like someone was burning it. It's like you get off the at the airport in Denver and all you just smell weed. It's all the furniture factory warehouses. Those aren't furniture factory warehouses. They're actually grow houses for marijuana in disguise to limit break-ins. But you can smell that weedy smell. You could smell it. And it turns out they had a grow house under their house growing marijuana. The dad was involved in drugs, and the mom was getting the kids to steal guns. Well, they're in jail for a very long time now. The kids have moved on. Their oldest son had moved off to got a football scholarship, and everyone in the neighborhood thought it was odd. He just never came home to see his parents. Never, ever came home. But everybody loved the parents. The father was a major philanthropist for a local private school, gave lots of money to the private school, actively engaged in the community. Big drug lord. You get in the movies, think about the Bond villains, think about all the cool characters who turn out to be the bad guys of the movies. And in the real world, we are left with Daria Amodi, whose wife wanted to start a female-centric pornography company and reached out to Jeffrey Epstein post-conviction, reached out to Jeffrey Epstein to see if he wanted to invest in her pornography business. We are left with Sam Altman of OpenAI, who literally gave an interview about how cool AI is, that when your children have interests, you can give it to ChatGPT, and it will construct a podcast of appropriate length on that topic. So instead of having to talk to your children on the way to school, you can make them listen to the podcast. I kid you not. The villains of AI, is there any wonder there's public backlash to it? When you've got Daria Amodi out there trying to get his wife to partner with Jeffrey Epstein, and he himself is out there saying, we're going to kill your children and enslave you and take away your jobs, and AI is going to be wonderful and you'll love it. And Sam Altman is out there saying, you will not have to talk to your children ever again. You will allow the robot overlords to take over, and we will kill your job and educate your child how we want your child educated. I am Sam Altman. Have my product in your home and on your phone. These people are not what we were promised by the movies. They're like the evil guys, and we look at them and say, these people are evil. I mean, you're supposed to look at the evil guy and say, this guy is intriguing. I think I like this guy. And then when he's shoving you into the lava, you realize he's the evil guy. No, we got the guys coming out from OpenAI and from Anthropic saying, hey, we would like you to know that at the end of the day, we're going to shove you in lava, rape your children, and take society from you. The only normal one is Mark Zuckerberg. How is this possible? The guy everyone vilified as the robot is the guy who's like, you know what? We're going to create six-figure jobs for your kids. We're going to teach them skills. We're going to give them the tools and not charge them for it. We're going to open up community centers. We're going to invest in your local schools when you build one of our data centers. We're going to make this work for your community because you need these resources and we need this data center. And let's work together to make something great. Meta has figured it out. Mark Zuckerberg, you know the secret here. Mark Zuckerberg's wife is awesome. That number one, Mark Zuckerberg's wife is an awesome human. Number two, they are exceedingly far wealthier than I will ever be. But they have a family and they have kids and they have the semblance of normalcy. I have been to their home. Now, granted, they own all the property around them, but it is not the billionaire's lair. It is not what the other guys have. It's like they're raising their kids in as most of a normal environment as you can have for someone of that wealth and someone who so much of the world targets. And like they understand that they hired Dina McCormick, who is Senator McCormick's wife, who understands that you've got to sell communities on these data centers. Well, the Republicans are concerned because the AI data center backlash is growing. Now, one of the things that I used to tell politicians when I ran political campaigns is know when you are in the minority, even when you think you're right. And I know I am in the minority among a lot of my friends on the data centers. And my point is not that you should have a data center. It's that some communities, it would do them some good. But the Republicans are now worried about losing the Ohio governor's race and Senate race because of the AI backlash in Ohio. By the way, did you know that half of our economy's growth in the last year came from data centers? Our like half of our GDP came from data centers. You get rid of data centers, you get rid of the growth. Our job market isn't really growing. The problem here is that the pro-AI data center people from the AI data centers, with the exception of Mark Zuckerberg and Meta, are profoundly evil and disturbingly unrelated people. I mean, when you've got the wife of the CEO of Anthropic trying to do a porn company with Jeffrey Epstein, and by the way, Epstein turned her down. Epstein had the opportunity to do a porno company that was made for, catered to young women, and he's like, that's a bridge too far for me. When you're too crazy for Jeffrey Epstein, maybe you should not be out there trying to sell AI to people, particularly when your spin is it's going to render you unemployed and you're going to love it. Or the Sam Altman guy out there who's just a weirdo, unrelatable weirdo. I will take your children and I shall educate them with podcasts so you do not have to talk to your children ever again. What normal person wants that? Interesting.

interestingly enough, they're building a massive data center up the road from me. So I'm at the point where we are not financially there yet, but I want to start looking for land because I want no neighbors, because we have people drive past our house all the time just to see if I live there. So I want land, enough land, as my wife says, to bury bodies. Not that we would, just to be on the safe side, though. I want to be able to shoot guns and I want land. So I'm looking and I realize there's this massive tract of land, hundreds of acres north of me, that is now Google now owns it. They're building a data center. It's not far from me. Do you know there was some, but not a lot of local opposition. Most all of the opposition came from out of town. It was people from either North Atlanta or from out of state who came in to oppose this data center. The data center is actually going to provide enough tax revenue now that property taxes for homeowners in that county are going to go down. It's actually going to provide jobs for people in the area. Like it's local contractors who have got the electrical contracts and the cement contracts and the building contracts. It's locals actually benefiting the local economy. But then you go to Ohio and there's massive outrage about data centers in local communities, enough so that Vivek Ramaswamy is producing this plan. And by the way, it's a very good plan that says if you have a data center in your community, you're not going to pay property taxes. The data center is going to have to cover the property taxes of the community. And he's trying to sell it that way because he understands that they're kind of necessary to the economy. Jason Kelsey is running an ad talking about they're consuming all the water. He's got a company called Garage Beer, and they're partnering with some other company. They want you to mail your pee to the data center companies. That's what they're trying to do. Someone should mail their pee to his brother, given his poor performance for the Kansas City Chiefs this past year. I don't know that Jason Kelsey knows this or not, but without a data center, you can't listen to his podcast. Isn't it kind of wild? Some of the loudest opponents, like the Democratic Socialists of America, they're the wealthy kids who want to destroy the rich. You got Jason Kelsey, who relies on data centers for you to connect to him, who wants to ruin the data centers. The Republicans are starting to sound the alarm that this is becoming a major issue the Democrats have seized upon. And I can tell you it is. There are a number of Republicans and Democrats who have lost primaries because they didn't forcefully oppose data centers in their area. This is from Axios. The Senate GOP campaign arm and a private memo to top AI companies warns that toxic views of U.S. data centers are killing the party's chances of holding a vital seat in Ohio. In the memo obtained by Axios, the National Republican Senatorial Committee says Democrats have made data centers a centerpiece of their campaign to defeat Senator John Husted of Ohio, and it's working. If he loses and data centers get the blame, politicians across the country will take notice, and they will not go near the next one. This has become a sleeper issue, the campaign cycle. AI CEOs and top Republicans share the rising panic. They tell us internal polls show data centers are as popular as spent nuclear waste and more broadly have become a proxy for feelings about AI. Tech giants are scrambling to pull together media campaigns to try to shift opinion before it hardens locally. But Democrats are dummies and they see the polling. Every politician who previously embraced data centers, including Josh Shapiro, are trying to crack down on them before the next election cycle. There are now more than 4,000 data centers online across the U.S. with another 3,000 planned. Houston's opponent in Ohio is former Senator Sherrod Brown, and he spent millions of dollars on a summer ad campaign calling Houston the face of data centers in Ohio. And Republicans say the issue is especially potent in heavily blue-collar Ohio because the state has several big data center projects in the works. It is a big problem for the Republicans. But I would submit to you the biggest problem is not actually the data centers. It's that the faces of the data centers are the evil villains we've been warned about. The CEOs of the data centers are their own worst salesmen. They're nasty people, out of touch with America. The only one who seems to know how to save the data center is Zuckerberg. And I will tell you again, it is because he is married and has kids and tries to live a normal life as much as someone of his wealth can. And understands that you're not going to be able to sell a data center by telling people it's going to destroy their jobs and their community. Instead, you got to go provide them the six-figure jobs and the investment in their community and show you want to partner with them. Something that the other AI companies have not been able to figure out for the life of me. I cannot figure it out other than they are the evil people that we believe that they actually are. And they may

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1: So I had one of those just inspecting full body MRIs the other day where they just, it's like, is there anything possibly wrong? Let's just go see. I mean, if something happens to me, the whole company goes belly up. So better be safe than sorry. And possibly looking at this company being an advertiser, the Prenuvo, they were on just north of my office. So I get it back. Let me just read for you the findings from the circulatory system report. Abdominal aortic aneurysm, aberrant right subclavian artery, ascending aortic dilation, descending thoracic aorta dilation, enlarged heart, indeterminate cardiac lesion, pericardial effusion, pericardial fat. I read that. I was like, I'm going to die. And I scanned all of it, and it just got worse and worse and worse. Lung lesions, among other things. And only down at the bottom did I realize, oh, that's all the stuff they looked for. I was in my car, got the report. Like, I'm starting to have a panic attack. Like, I got an enlarged heart and fluid on my lungs and fluid on my heart. And I got lesions in my lungs and a lesion on my heart. No, that's all the stuff they looked for. Turns out there's nothing there on my report. Talk about a panic attack. Turns out I'm fine. There's nothing wrong with me at all. And they even found, contrary to what some of you think, they found a brain. They did. They showed up. I can see the image. 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
2: Strong storms are again threatening parts of the Midwest. Flood watches are up again in Indiana, Missouri, and Illinois, the same areas that have been dealing with ongoing flood threats all week. Thousands in Indiana are still without power due to the ongoing storms. Reports say the Federal Drug Enforcement Agency is joining the investigation into the death of American actress Hayden Panettiere. This after an earlier TMZ report that police are looking into whether Panettiere's death may have involved criminal conduct. Police in Greenville, South Carolina visited the home of the late actress's boyfriend, Brian Hickerson, for a welfare check days after Panettiere was found dead at a nearby Airbnb. At least one person is dead after a mid-air collision in Pennsylvania. Officials say a small plane has collided with a Pennsylvania State Police helicopter near Carlisle Airport in Cumberland County. One person on board the plane was killed while two troopers on the helicopter were injured. Authorities are investigating. I'm Scott Carr.
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1: Hello, how are you? 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I, my friends, am taking a golf lesson this afternoon. I hope no one gets hurt. We need to talk about Ukraine. I say to you, never know with me. I'm not good. I make people who are bad golfers feel like, man, I'm good. Because I'm not. Ukraine. The Ukrainians are blowing up wild berries. Now, I have to tell you, I consider myself an informed person, an educated person. And when I saw these headlines about Ukraine blowing up wild berries in Russia, I thought, okay, I would do that because I hate berries. But why are they targeting wild berries in Russia? Yeah, y'all, I don't like fruit. I'll eat an apple. Apples I can handle. And bananas, I'm just morally opposed to bananas because my grandfather, when I was a kid, didn't have any teeth. And my sister and I had to watch him eat soggy cornflakes and Campbell's vegetable soup and old, like, almost black bananas. I'm like, I can't, none of us could do it. My sisters and I, none. They'll eat banana products. I'm like, I can't do it after years of watching. Nope, can't do it. I am very anti-fruit, particularly berries. I'm allergic to melons. Berries, I just don't like. My sister loves strawberries so much, and just the smell of strawberries makes me want to gag. So when I saw that Ukraine was blowing up wild berries in Russia, I thought, well, I mean, I'm down for that, but why? Why are? Well, it turns out it's not wild berries. It's wild berries, which is the name of their Amazon knockoff. Wildberries is a company in Russia that is the Russian economy's version of Amazon.com. And they are blowing up the distribution facilities and the supply chain network of Wildberries. Because Wildberries, the company, doesn't just supply the Russian consumer with overnight toilet paper. It supplies the Russian military with a lot of supplies that Russian soldiers like. Not only that, the Ukrainians have now calculated something else. The Russians, in their economy, because it is so war-centered now, they're not feeling the costs of the war. So to feel the costs of the war, they're blowing up the distribution centers of the companies that not only supply the Russian military with things, but also supply Russian civilians with lots of things that the Russian civilians like. And as long as Wildberries has distribution facilities, Russians can still get their products delivered in 24 hours, just like you and I can, and they don't have to feel the pain of the war. So the Ukrainians launched 600 drones in Russia yesterday, day before yesterday, and they blew up the major distribution facility for Wildberries outside of Moscow. They have blown up refineries. You've got now J.D. Vance essentially begging the Ukrainians to hold their fire. We have the sitting vice president of the United States who long wanted to get out of Ukraine and did not want to support Ukraine and thought the Russians were in the right is now asking the Ukrainians to pull their punches like he got Donald Trump to do against the Iranians. Look how that well that's gone for the United States. The Ukrainians, for their part, they are ignoring the pleas of J.D. Vance to take it easy on the Russians. This is from Reuters. The Associated Press. Waves of Ukrainian drones targeting the massive logistics center outside Moscow overnight. The next morning, it was still ablaze, dark smoke rising into the city from what was one of Russia's largest retail warehouses. Hundreds of miles away, Ukrainian drone crews had barely paused after the night's work before starting to prepare for another attack. A small group of soldiers quickly assembled in a sunflower field in southern Ukraine, gathering around 20 small plane-like drones laden with explosives before launching them towards Russia. The launch of Ukraine's 413th Raid Unmanned Systems Regiment on Sunday morning was observed by a team of AP journalists, a rare glimpse into a rapidly expanding part of Ukraine's war effort. It's Ukraine's latest tactic, long-range drones designed to carry the war deep inside Russia, striking military, industrial, and logistical sites from the front far from the front lines. Kyiv has stepped up its attacks on Russia this year with long-range missiles and swarms of drones targeting military industries and energy facilities. It has also increasingly pummeled giant Wildberry depots, burning billions of dollars worth of merchandise belonging to Russia's online retail giant. Those attacks have brought the war home to the Russian public nearly 4.5 years into Moscow's full-scale invasion of Ukraine. The scale of the attacks has also forced Russia's military to stretch air defenses over a larger area, disrupted airports, sparked fuel shortages, and undermined morale in Russia. The regime's commander, Yevankaris, said his unit has taken part hours earlier in the strike on the Wildberries warehouse 28 miles south of Moscow during one of Ukraine's largest attacks on Russia to date. Ukraine will need to punish Kremlin if we want to get a stable, long period of peace and normal peace. The bigger casualties they have, the sooner they will go for peace, he said. Ukrainian officials aim to make the Russian public feel the war's consequences and pressure Vladimir Putin into negotiating a peace settlement. Putin has so far shown no signs he intends to end the war. This peace goes on for quite a while, and it is a very, very impressive operation. Fuel stations in Russia, particularly those around Moscow, are beginning to limit their supplies of gas. St. Petersburg, too, is having problems. Major Russian cities that have not felt the war effort, as Ukraine has on a daily basis. Now, I want to step back and bring this home. Including our vice president, who also thought he could cut a deal with the Iranians, and that, you know, as he told Jake Tapper, after 47 years, they decided they didn't want to kill Americans anymore. It was our vice president who also decided that he wanted to be on the side of the Russians, and he convinced the president the Ukrainians were no good, and the president had that fateful visit with Volodymyr Zelensky that was broadcast live across the world as he eviscerated the Ukrainian president and then threw him out of the White House at the behest of the vice president. We have been told by voices such as Tucker Carlson, to those at the Heritage Foundation and the like, that Ukraine doesn't have what it takes to beat the Russians, that we shouldn't support the Ukrainians, that the Russians are the good guys, the Russians want to be our friends, the Russians can be welcome into the Western fold. The Russians are right now arming Iran, along with the Chinese. There's another report out today that the Chinese and the Russians are together rapidly not only rearming the Iranians, but providing them new targets of American military operations in the Middle East in case Iran wants to go on offense at a time that they all believe we are short of missiles. The Russians and the Chinese appear to be urging the Iranians to go on offense against us. An attack could come at any moment. And we have people in Washington, D.C., particularly on the right, who have been cheering on the Russians and trying to get us to not be allies with the Ukrainians, to not help the Ukrainians. And you know what has happened as a result, to a degree? Not only have the Ukrainians stood on their own two feet, the Ukrainians are now willing to help us. And the question is, will the president of the United States take Ukrainian help? It was, again, the vice president of the United States who insisted to the president that we should not accept Ukraine's help. Remember, Ukraine wanted to help us take out the Iranian drones because the Russian drones are Iranian drones. Iran was giving drones to Russia to use in Ukraine, and the Ukrainians figured out how to undermine, detect, and shoot down the Iranian drones. And the president told Ukraine, we didn't need their help in the Middle East. Saudi Arabia, the United Arab Emirates, Kuwait, Bahrain, and Israel all went to Ukraine separately and said, hey, we would very much like your help. And so the Ukrainians, in a war for survival against the Russians, diverted key strategists and soldiers and equipment to the Middle East to help our Arab allies defend themselves against the Iranians, as the Ukrainians have been doing. We could use an ally like Ukraine. our supply chain is having troubles. I told you, again, my buddy who says the big issue with supply chain is Congress hasn't appropriated money and the Pentagon never told the defense industry to ramp up. Ukraine's already ramped up. We could be using Ukrainian drones. We could be buying drones from Ukraine. That gives them money to make more drones and also provides us the drones and missiles we don't currently apparently have. There are warning signs flashing. This is from CNN. Oil prices are once again uncomfortably high, but the bigger problem is lurking just beneath the surface. What initially began as an oil supply shock caused by the Strait of Hormuz blockage is morphing into a fuel supply crisis. Refineries face a perfect combination of war and export restrictions, which is limiting how much crude oil they can turn into the gasoline, jet fuel, and diesel that powers the global economy. A key measure of refining profitability, known as the diesel crack spread, as I mentioned yesterday, skyrocketing to $102 a barrel on Monday for the first time ever, nearly tripling pre-war levels. Diesel crack spread measures how much refineries can earn on each barrel of crude they turn into diesel. This is man bites dog news. The market is screaming that we're short. Bob McNally, the president of Rapidian Energy Group, told CNN supplies of fuel remain historically tight because three of the four global refining hubs are in severe distress. Refineries in the Middle East have been attacked during the Iran war, and the refineries that are unscathed have had trouble shipping because of the standoff in the Strait of Hormuz. But it's not just the Iran war. Refineries in Russia, a major exporter of fuel, have been crippled by drone attacks from Ukraine. Approximately 40% of Russia's refining capacity is offline now, translating to around 3% of global refining capacity. Facing fuel shortages at home, Moscow has banned gas and diesel exports through the end of January 2027. And then there's China, another major fuel exporter. Beijing has helped prevent oil prices from spiking to $150 a barrel by slashing its oil imports beyond what many thought possible. But Beijing has also sought to avoid domestic fuel shortages by limiting its own fuel exports. That leaves the U.S. Gulf Coast as the only game in town. And American refineries are running all out to capture the historic profit margins. Did you know the United States of America is right now exporting more oil than all Middle Eastern countries combined? We are on the verge of exporting more oil than all of OPEC combined. And remember, just like with the data centers, the left did not want us to start fracking and drilling, seeding the same conspiracies. By the way, remember that with fracking, it's causing earthquakes and your tap water to boil and burn. And with data centers now, it's the vibrations are causing miscarriages. That's not true, just like it was not true that the fracking was causing your tap water to explode. But that's one of the wild claims. This is the Secretary of Energy, Chris Wright.
2: Their exports today are zero barrels of oil per day. The United States military is bringing out 8 or 9 million barrels of oil per day. Is that America that's controlling what's happening there, or is that Iran controlling what's happening there? The data is pretty clear on that. That's America.
1: That's America. Iran is doing nothing, and we're sending 8 to 9 million barrels a day. This is one more from the Secretary of Energy.
3: We can produce more oil and gas at less cost than we ever could before. That's grown American production. And the Permian Basin, where we are right now in West Texas, the production, when President Trump was first elected 10 years ago, since then, oil production in this basin, America's largest oil field, oil production has quadrupled. Natural gas production has grown sevenfold. And so this is about innovation, and this is about unleashing American energy.
1: Which we need to do and which we are doing and which the left has long opposed. The same people who don't want the data centers now are the people who opposed fracking back in the day. And without that fracking, we would be in an energy disaster in this country. By the way, the Secretary of Energy, sharp guy, Chris Wright, that guy knows his stuff. Bringing it full circle. Without us, the world would be descending into chaos, right? In fairness, we started it with Iran. We don't seem to have a way out. The president doesn't seem to want to engage. He wants to bring economic pain to Iran at a time there are growing calls in the press to warn us that Iran may go on offense against us, thinking that we are vulnerable right now. And also, we got economic turmoil, the bond situation. The Secretary of Treasury has had to intervene, and we are pumping out enormous amounts of oil right now, and still our prices are high as we head to the midterms. There has never been an August before a midterm with gas prices as high as they are right now. The only way out is through Iran, and we should be partnering with the Ukrainians. Our enemy is their enemy. It makes sense. And I sure hope the president starts listening to competent people who don't just fantasize about aligning Russia to the West.
0: When the truth seems hazy, Eric will clear the way. It's the Eric Erickson Show.
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1: 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Get the show notes, the live stream, the podcast, so much more. This is from Notice. Corey Mills' downfall came from inside the House. As allegations of sexual misconduct, questions about his military record, and campaign finance violations surrounded Florida Representative Corey Mills, House Republican leadership, the White House, and a majority of the GOP conference privately stayed behind him. Publicly stayed behind him, I should say. Behind the scenes, however, they were trying to recruit someone to run against him. Well, Ryan Elijah won against Corey Mills. What I just find remarkable, though, is the lack of public support for Ryan Elijah. It would have been the right thing for the Republicans in D.C. to do, to come out and say, Corey's got to go. He's damaged goods. Mike Herodopoulos, a freshman member of the Florida delegation, grew concerned. He worked behind the scenes to recruit a primary challenger, and he helped engineer Mills' defeat. A former president of the Florida State Senate, Herodopoulos, had seen the movie before. He believed Mills was more than a flawed incumbent. He posed a threat to the majority. While Herodopoulos believed Mills could fend off a primary challenge, he predicted he would struggle in the general election. Mills has faced a series of controversies in the past year. Notice reported in 2025 about discrepancies showing Mills' Bronze Star Award from the Army. Army soldiers cited in the documents submitting Mills for the honor said they had no recollection of Mills actually being present at the incident it listed. Notice also reported last year that while he was a candidate in 2021, he was caught with sex workers in Tbilisi, Georgia, while on a rescue mission to Afghanistan. More recently, Mills was accused of domestic violence by one partner and separately receiving a restraining order from an ex-girlfriend. Herodopoulos said he believed it was incumbent upon me to find a candidate, so he approached Ryan Elijah, a former TV news anchor. Ryan and I have always talked about him potentially running. We'd had conversations, and he was ready to step up and make sure his community was well represented in Congress. Elijah announced in April, but still a long shot bid. Herodopoulos worked the ground and campaigned in Florida, and back in D.C. was working behind the scenes. It is a very good thing that Ryan Elijah won. 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

0: Like, okay, we're going to take those last two off. And so they knew, but they knew. 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
10: President Trump is saying interest rates in the U.S. need to come down. Scott Carr has details.
11: Speaking to reporters at the White House Wednesday, the president said he likes Federal Reserve Chairman Kevin Warsh, but his hands are tied due to the control given to the other members of the Fed's Board of Governors.
12: I think he's doing a great job. The problem is he has a board, and it's a political board. It's people put in by Obama, Biden, and me.
11: Trump pointed to Switzerland's interest rate, saying the U.S. should not be paying higher interest rates than any other country.
12: Every time we do great, we announce great numbers, the interest rates go up. And they go up because they want to stop inflation. They should go down.
11: In Washington, I'm Scott Carr.
10: The November midterms are coming closer following another round of primary elections across the U.S. Tuesday. In Alaska, Republican Senator Dan Sullivan and Democrat Mary Peltola will face off in the general election, with two other candidates yet to be decided. Florida's Congressman Byron Donalds won the state's primary for governor. He'll face off against former Republican, now Democrat, David Jolly in November. Also in Florida, Democratic Socialist Angie Nixon won in an upset over former National Security Council aide Alex Vindman in the Democratic Senate primary. Meanwhile, Florida Republican Corey Mills was defeated by Ryan Elijah in the state's 7th Congressional District Republican primary. An experimental vaccine treatment showing signs of preventing cancer from returning or spreading in a study of high-risk melanoma patients. That's according to pharmaceutical giants Moderna and Merck. Interim results from the trial showed the vaccine, used in combination with Merck's cancer immunotherapy Keytruda, appeared to extend the time before cancer returned in those patients. The murder trial involving the death of rapper Tupac Shakur continues in Las Vegas. Dwayne Davis is accused of orchestrating Shakur's 1996 murder. Former Death Row Records Security Chief Reggie Wright Jr. is among those who've testified. He denied having anything to do with the shooting. Davis has pleaded not guilty and faces a murder charge in the case. I'm Tammy Trujillo. More Americans are becoming concerned over the use of artificial intelligence in daily life. Matt Mattinson has more.
13: That's according to a new Pew Research survey, which showed that 52% of respondents saying they're more concerned than excited about AI. That matches the all-time high seen in the 2023 survey. Less than 10% said they're more excited about AI than concerned, the lowest number ever recorded in the survey. I'm Matt Mattinson.
10: A former advisor to Dr. Anthony Fauci has pleaded guilty to conspiring to evade public records laws and conceal government documents related to COVID-19 grants. David Morins was a senior official under Fauci at the National Institute of Allergy and Infectious Diseases during the pandemic. He was indicted in April over an alleged scheme to block public records requests related to COVID-19 research grants received by the agency starting in April of 2020. NASA's offering a look at a new crater on the moon caused by the crash of a SpaceX rocket earlier this month. That story from Chris Caraggio.
14: Scientists estimate the crater is 60 feet across and less than 10 feet deep. NASA credits professionals and hobbyists with locating the crash site, first documented by the Korea Aerospace Research Institute's Daneri spacecraft. Scientists have said the unplanned crash of the rocket would provide valuable data as NASA moves closer to building a base on the moon by 2032. I'm Chris Caraggio.
10: There's a new tropical threat to Hawaii. The National Hurricane Center is tracking a new tropical disturbance east-southeast of the Hawaiian Islands that has a high chance of developing into a tropical depression within the next 48 hours. Right now, the system's expected to keep south of the islands, but it could bring some heavy rains. ZZ Top says it's going back on the road in honor of the band's late drummer, Frank Beard. He died at his home in Texas while in hospice care on Monday at the age of 77. The band announced on their official website they'll resume the tour starting this Friday and continue through October. I'm Tammy Trujillo.
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1: 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Gary McNamara and Eric Hurley talk about everything from politics to social issues
0: and news of the day. 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
2: All across America, we are Red Eye Radio. He is Eric Harley, and I'm Gary McNamara. One of the most entertaining things that I've ever covered has been the whole WNBA thing.
3: Right.
2: It really has. And more entertainment coming your way. Royce White was... oh, my gosh. Some of the things he has posted was on Fox News. Okay?
3: Okay.
2: Listen to this interview. Right? And Royce White has said basically that he is a woman for basketball purposes.
3: All right.
2: And it's like, well, you've already got floating genders. We can do this. This is I'm sorry. This is your roadmap. This is the left's roadmap. I'm just following the left's roadmap. Listen to this here. Listen to how serious this is, and he does not break into a smile at all. You ready?
3: Okay.
2: Here we go.
3: All right.
4: Only players who are women are eligible to play in the NBA, but in the over 400-page document, it doesn't define what a woman is. It seems the answer of what they do now is pretty clear. Would you agree?
24: Well, you know, it's just astounding that the WNBA can't define the W in the name. And I think we're going through a very necessary conversation about who's actually eligible to play in some of these professional sports leagues, I guess, on both sides of the gender spectrum. But my goal is to help elevate the WNBA. I think the ticket prices and the attendance, will soar. I think the audience, the live audience will increase. And I think ultimately it's good for the game. It's going to help evolve the game. I mean, who would argue that, a player like myself, or an Enes Kanter, or, you know, in the future, maybe even, I don't know, a LeBron James, you know, after he expires in the NBA, you know, maybe he wakes up one day and realizes he's a woman as well. You know, who could argue that wouldn't make the women's game better?
4: So, listen, I don't know what to even say to that.
2: And he says it with an absolute straight face.
3: Yeah.
2: Which of course he realizes this is what I'm going to do.
3: Right.
2: I'm going to say it with the I just love it. Even LeBron James, who knows, he may wake up one day and say, look, I'm a woman for basketball purposes too. Oh my gosh, just absolute greatness. Now, the other night, the Indiana Fever played in Toronto. Sophie Cunningham was booed profusely. They booed her.
3: Yeah.
2: Now, remember, though, this is Canada where they remember the one father that they jailed because he wouldn't use what the court dictated what pronouns he should use for his daughter.
3: Right.
2: Yeah. He said, no, I'm not going to do it.
3: Right.
2: You must or you go to jail. Understand where Canada's going. Think about this. And the best part is, the majority, I believe the majority of people who believe that men should play, their kind of men, and that's the problem they're having now because they can't say that, but that's what they believe, that their kind of men with the proper intent should be able to play against biological women. This is so... excuse my language. This is so damn entertaining.
3: It really is.
2: I mean, it's just the best ever.
3: It really is.
2: Gosh.
3: I just, I'm honestly, I want this whole thing to play out to what should be the natural end of this.
2: Mm-hmm.
3: And that is the WNBA, including men on the teams. You have to. And then what happens? Well, you can't be a champion for the cause and just include one or two.
2: Right.
3: You're going to have teams that are dominated by men.
2: And I just love the excuse. Why are they making this a big deal? excuse me. It was your side that called for a national boycott of North Carolina and then Texas a few years back.
3: How did
2: it was like 10 years ago, wasn't it?
3: Yeah.
2: 10 years ago?
3: Yeah.
2: You're the side that called for a, for boycotting states if men couldn't go into women's locker rooms and bathrooms.
3: Right.
2: You're the ones.
3: Right.
2: Why are you making such a big deal of it? It's really not that important of an issue. Really? We have memories. I said memories.
3: Yeah.
2: You knew where it's going.
3: So many one-liners I can't use.
2: I mean, it's just, and Royce White, I mean, it's just, the best part is looking at his face.
3: Mm-hmm. Yeah. Yeah.
2: And, you know, and it's just as straight-laced as you could get, like,

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3: 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I love that.
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4: 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I'm Gary McNamara. So the statement I want to make is, we had the WNBA report earlier. There's Sophie Cunningham, who advocates women playing women's basketball instead of biological men playing women's basketball. And she is booed in Toronto by a significant portion of women. You cannot make this crap up. You cannot make it up.
5: That's where we are. 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
6: Millions across the South are under heat alerts as sweltering temperatures continue to bake the region. Dozens of record highs have been broken this week, including in Miami and Oklahoma City, which have both seen temperatures hit the 100-degree mark. Heat's expected to continue through the weekend. The highest risk area is expected to stretch from the lower Mississippi Valley into the Carolinas. The federal trial against Meta continues in California. A group of states have accused Meta of engineering Facebook and Instagram to make them addictive to children. California Deputy Attorney General Megan O'Neill said Meta told Congress and parents that Instagram and Facebook were safe for kids, while all the while hiding the truth. ZZ Top says they're honoring their late drummer, Frank Beard, by continuing their summer tour as planned. Beard died at his home in Texas while in hospice care on Monday at the age of 77. The band says they'll resume their tour starting Friday and continue through October because that's what Beard wanted. I'm Tammy Trujillo.
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9: What's happening, fellow sports fans? It's Andy West. Let's take a look back on this day in sports history, August 20th. We'll start way back in 1961. The Philadelphia Phillies beat the Milwaukee Braves 7-4 in the second game of a doubleheader to snap a 23-game losing streak. It's still the modern-day record. Jumping ahead, today in the year 2000, Tiger Woods wins the PGA Championship in a playoff over Bob May, becoming the first player since Ben Hogan in 1953 to win three majors in 1 year. He's also the first player to repeat as PGA champion since 1937. And today in 2005, the Kansas City Royals ended baseball's longest losing streak in 17 years, beating the Oakland A's 2-1 to snap a club record 19-game skid.
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0: We are Red Eye Radio. He is Eric Cronin. I'm Gary McNamara. Hey, got quite a bit of good response to the op-ed piece that we read in the Wall Street Journal yesterday from a young entrepreneur who talked about it. It was basically saying, talking about the MAGA movement, especially with young people, is moving socialist.
1: Yeah,
0: and brought up the latest polls, not just Republicans, but those who call themselves MAGA. And it's something that you and I have talked about, which is the Republican Party moving to the left. We've been talking about it, though, for 20 years.
1: Yeah.
0: 2000. Wow.
1: Since we started.
0: 2006.
1: Yeah.
0: Wow.
2: Well, maybe 2005 when you started with Tom DeLay.
0: Yeah. When Tom DeLay said, well, you know, we've cut the budget. You know, the conservatives are going to have to be quiet because we've cut the budget.
2: Yeah.
0: You know, basically it's bare bones right now. And we said, oh, please, for God's sakes. Yeah. And you and I were only working together probably less than a month. And you were worried about me at that time.
2: No,

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14: We are Red Eye Radio. He is Eric Carlin. I'm Gary McNamara. So the statement I want to make is, we had the WNBA report earlier. There's Sophie Cunningham, who advocates women playing women's basketball instead of biological men playing women's basketball. And she is booed in Toronto by a significant portion of women. You cannot make this crap up. You cannot make it up.
15: That's where we are. Well, at least in Toronto.
14: Yep.
15: Yep.
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1: President Trump says the U.S. is conducting a crushing economic operation against Iran. He made the declaration in a Wednesday Truth Social post, saying Iran had failed to take the opportunity to make a deal. It would now face what he called economic warfare and isolation on an unprecedented scale. Prince Harry and Meghan Markle are reportedly moving back to the U.K. as early as this month. Tammy Trujillo fills us in.
2: The reports say their children are set to start school in the UK in September. The move comes not long after Buckingham Palace confirmed the couple reunited their children with their grandfather, King Charles, and Queen Camilla after 4 years apart. The family's been living in Montecito, California since 2020, saying they wanted to step away from their royal roles. The move to California came around the same time a reported family rift developed after the couple told Oprah Winfrey in an interview about problems in their relationships with other royals. I'm Tammy Trujillo.
1: And according to the Treasury Department, the national debt has surpassed $40 trillion. I'm Mark Mayfield.
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12: Thank you.
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11: $40 trillion we have officially reached. Details in just a minute.
12: 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And maybe soon we'll be sharing your story right here.
11: Well, we did it a couple of weeks ago. I hadn't done it in a couple of years. I remember the first time that I did it. I think the first time I did it, the debt was, what, $32 trillion? Maybe $30
12: trillion? Yeah, are we talking about smoking weed?
11: The debt from smoking weed.
12: Yeah. No, you said the first time you did it, the first time you talked about it, you mean, or you... The first time you smoked weed, the debt was around $32 trillion. Wow, man.
11: I was 19 years old.
12: Oh.
11: And a friend of mine driving down the street said, "Look what I have." And it was a joint. And I looked at it and said, "Wow, a firecracker." I had no idea. None.
12: That's the smallest burrito I've ever seen.
11: No, the first time I ever analyzed, remember when I was swimming in my pool that day 10 years ago, trying to say, okay, how can I make it more understandable to everybody what the national, you know, the debt problem is?
12: Right.
11: I went, oh, take out 8 zeros and you can make it to somebody who's making, you know, a what is viewed as a middle-class salary, you know, and what kind of debt would they have to have on a middle-class salary that would mirror the national debt that we have in the deficit? And it's very simple. The financial situation in this country is somebody who is making $54,000 a year.
12: Mm.
11: They're spending $75,000 every year.
12: Yeah.
11: All right?
12: Yeah.
11: They're spending. Now, of that $54,000 that they're making, $10,000 must go to pay just the interest that they owe.
12: Right.
11: $10,000. They have, remember, making $5,400. You've got $10,000 in interest that you have to pay. You have credit card debt that has to be paid. You cannot file bankruptcy on it.
12: Right.
11: Of $400,000, and you have obligations over the next 10 years of $1 to $2 million. That's the fiscal situation of the United States right now, if you break it just down to somebody who's making $54,000 a year. Now, $54,000 a year is the $5.4 trillion in taxpayer revenue that we have. the spending $75,000 on, you know, every year making $54,000 is the $7.5 trillion debt that we have.

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5: 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News update.
6: President Trump says the U.S. is now engaged in a crushing economic operation against Iran. Mark Mayfield reports.
7: He made the declaration in a Wednesday Truth Social post, saying Iran had failed to take the opportunity to make a deal and would now face what he called economic warfare and isolation on an unprecedented scale. He also warned that any country that does business with the Islamic Republic would suffer tremendous economic consequences. I'm Mark Mayfield.
6: Grand Theft Auto 6 is serving as a tool for at least one U.S. Army unit to encourage soldiers to re-enlist. A unit in Georgia is offering some active duty soldiers a four-day pass to play the year's most anticipated video game when it's released in November. According to the division, the offer is available to soldiers who re-enlist for a minimum of 2 years between now and November 14th. Officials say a small plane collided with a police helicopter near Pennsylvania's Carlisle Airport Wednesday night. The crash left one person dead and two troopers injured, Pennsylvania's Governor Josh Shapiro said. The crash could have been much worse. President Trump is sitting down for an interview with his former personal attorney, Michael Cohen. More from Tammy Trujillo.
8: This comes after the two reconciled over the summer following years of public feuding. Cohen previously admitted to arranging payments to adult film actress Stormy Daniels ahead of the 2016 presidential election. He served over a year in prison. On Wednesday, Cohen said on X that portions of the interview will be released tonight, with additional content set to air on Sunday. I'm Tammy Trujillo.
6: And the judge in the trial of the mother accused of killing her three children in Massachusetts dismissed the jury early for the day Wednesday due to unforeseen circumstances. The jury was told not to speculate about the reason why, and they shouldn't hold it against either side. I'm Michael Kastner.
9: Multiple players and draft picks involved in a five-team NBA trade. The headline of the deal, the Cavs acquire forward Peyton Watson from Denver, and the LA Clippers pick up veteran Max Strus from Cleveland. NFL camps continue with more injuries in the news. The Texans have lost wideout Jaden Higgins for the season with a torn ACL, and Charger center Tyler Biadasz also suffers an ACL injury and is out indefinitely. The Colts waiting for news on the status of tight end Tyler Warren. He suffered a groin injury, and Commanders D-tackle Jerzon Newton to miss significant time after undergoing surgery to repair a torn pec. Among the baseball headlines, the Dodgers may be coming out of their slump. They beat the Rockies 6-4 in 10 innings to complete a series sweep. Kiké Hernández with two hits and a homer for L.A.
10: Obviously, we haven't played our best baseball lately, and as a good team, as a team that's leading the division, what we need to do is, you know, the teams at the bottom of the standings, you need to beat those guys.
9: The Dodgers, a game and a half behind the Brewers in the race for the best record in baseball. I'm Matt McCoy.
11: Amazon is expanding yet again its Prime Air drone delivery service with plans to reach nearly 500 cities and towns across the U.S. by the end of the year. Eligible items, including groceries, medications, and household goods, and as little as 30 minutes. Packages weighing up to 5 pounds are loaded onto autonomous drones that use onboard sensors and obstacle avoidance technology to navigate safely to customers' homes. The expansion marks a major step in Amazon's push for faster delivery service. And a potential breakthrough in the fight against skin cancer is boosting Moderna's fortunes on Wall Street. The drug maker says its personalized cancer vaccine helped prevent melanoma from returning in a major clinical trial. Unlike traditional vaccines, this treatment is custom made for each patient using genetic information from their tumor. Investors responded enthusiastically, sending Moderna shares soaring. And Waffle House is not just about waffles anymore. They're testing tacos.
8: The chain's launching the trial test in its home base of Atlanta only, where they'll wrap iconic fillings like cheese, steak, chicken, and patty melts into warm flour tortillas. Breakfast taco pairs start at $7.50, while lunch and dinner versions run $7.25. And yes, the usual Waffle House hash browns can still ride alongside them. The company says early feedback's been positive, but there's no word yet on whether the limited test will spread beyond Atlanta. I'm Tammy Trujillo.
11: And an Arizona State University business professor says data from after-school sales can paint a picture on how holiday shopping will turn out. Matt Mattinson with more.
12: Hitendra Chaturvedi says he looks at how much retailers buy next month.
13: In September, if the retailers decide to order with energy, enthusiasm, then we are going to see a very good Christmas.
12: On the other hand, he says if businesses are holding back, that's a different story. Chaturvedi notes that prices for gasoline and tariffs have added an extra cost of around $4,500 per household, and that could in turn show an increase in buy now, pay later credit card debts.
11: I'm Monica Nelson with your consumer and business news.
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5: Have you heard the news? No talks with Iran while
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22: Starting your morning off right. A new way of talk. A new way of understanding. Because we're in this together. This is your morning show with Michael Del Jordan.
23: And a pleasant good morning to all our passengers this morning. Rise and shine and welcome to Thursday, August the 20th, year of our Lord 2026, as we just sprint towards my constant reminder of my mortality, my birthday.
0: We're going to make a special day of that.
23: T-minus 10 days till I'm officially... Technically, I could take my Social Security early. That's how old I am.
1: Really?
23: Well, 62, right? That's what you can...
1: Are you gonna
23: do going to... No, of course not. Listen, I may not be Dave Ramsey with a whiny voice, but I have some common economic sense. Like, I can tell everyone, we're in trouble.
0: I just want to tell you, you sound great in my headphones. Turn
23: crank
0: them
23: those like headphones. Turn them all the way.
0: Crank it.
23: Our national debt is now $40 trillion. You know, I've struggled with that for a while. You know, approaching $40 trillion, getting near $40 trillion, almost $40 trillion. Now we can say $40 trillion. How that breaks down, we'll do in a moment. You know, there was a time when everybody would just talk about, well, the percent of the GDP. That's the debt to GDP ratio. That's what you got to keep your eye on, like a scoreboard. And the notion was always for years, and you don't want to get to 100. Well, we're at 133% of GDP right now. So we're already back when the doctors said we wouldn't survive. National debt now $40 trillion in America, and deficit spending continues as we speak. President Trump is unleashing an economic, crushing economic operation he's calling Economic D-Day on Iran. Meanwhile, they're also doing stealth operations to transport oil through the strait. Look, I like this. At least the narrative's now matching reality and what's happening. That's really where they're at. They do not have a weapon of mass destruction any longer. It's under rubble and the scientists are dead. Mission accomplished. We do not have the strait in a trustworthy fashion open and remaining open without incident. So there's being moves in that direction, as well as what's really happening. This regime's going broke and speeding it up only shortens this long conflict. So I like where the president's finally heading on this one. An experimental vaccine treatment is showing signs of preventing cancer from returning or spreading. It's a study of high-risk melanoma patients. We'll have more on that. Reporters say the DEA is joining the investigation into the death of actress Hayden Panettiere. That's an interesting twist. And Hawaii facing new tropical threats. Oh, and did I mention tonight? Did I mention tonight? NFL. Preseason football. We've got the San Francisco Bay Area 49ers against the Los Angeles Chargers. Or do you still slip and say the San Diego Chargers? That's tonight, although we'll be watching the League World Series. I have to admit, I actually slept. Andrew and I put on the new Ted Lasso and did not make it very long. And we were asleep before the sun went down.
0: I am not interested for some reason in seeing that. And I loved that series. Up until I went woke.
23: I woke up and I got a text from Big John.
0: Oh, did you really?
23: Yeah. Gotta love New Jersey, book it. And they went on to win in the Little League World Series. I didn't even make it.
0: You want to hear him? You want to hear it?
23: Oh, is he bragging?
0: Yeah, he's here.
18: Well, huge shout out to the Bayonne, New Jersey team. What a game. Both pitches went 85 max, and it was the Bayonne, New Jersey pitcher who steps up in the bottom of the sixth to hit a walk-off. Well, we're on to Friday. Let's go.
0: Let's go.
23: Can't you just see him in Williamsport walking around with, like, a fistful of cash, taking bets?
0: You know what they call him at the club?
23: What?
0: Bags.
23: Bags? Bags of cash?
0: No, yeah, because when he walks out, he's carrying bags of cash over
23: bags there. Bags of cash. Well, he liked Jersey, so they press on in the Little League World Series. We got Little League World Series action.
0: You can't bet on the kids, can you?
23: Shamelessly, I have to admit, I got fever basketball tonight. We got a lot to cover. All right, on the debt. Again, as I said, it used to be, well, you better keep an eye on that total debt to GDP ratio, because when that gets to 100%, we're in trouble. Well, our debt is over $40 trillion now. If you do that per citizen, remember, I always said the best way, you want to just flick this whole thing on autopilot, because you certainly can't trust the American people to vote, be self-governed, and hold elected officials accountable. The only thing you can count on is they're going to stay and play amongst themselves until death.
1: But if you want to flip this on autopilot, you get rid of the two-party stranglehold. All it does is distract and divide. Media is dying on its own, but you get rid of the one-party media, which creates confusion and mistrust to go along with the distraction and divide. Then you try to get people to focus not on the presidency that they've turned into a monarchy or a celebrity show, but to Congress, the people, the people's house. And you can do it, and I would do it in these six steps. And I would challenge anybody on radio or television or podcasting or print to argue this. If we had a zero-based, prioritized, balanced budget, we would not be doing the $40 trillion debt story. 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You got to have some kind of skin in the game. So I don't care, you know, I don't like to get into all the arguments. I don't care if you do a flat tax or a fair tax. But everybody pays something. You stop this cycle of rewarding failure and penalizing success. Term limits. Simple. Zero-based, prioritized, balanced budget, flat or fair tax, term limits. Boom, you're almost staying in your lane. I'd go back to only paper ballots and in-person voting on election day. If you can't make it, you can't make it. If you prioritize it, you'll make it. I would return the U.S. Senate to the states. States would appoint United States senators. They wouldn't be a club of 100 really running the show. And then my sixth and probably most controversial way to put us all on cruise control towards prosperity and security, I've often said, divide the debt among the total number of taxpaying families and send it to them. Everybody goes, well, how do they afford? They may find that ultimately more affordable as inflation decreases, but you pay it off. A previous generation created this debt. This generation should not pass it on, knowing its crushing effects. Well, I have those numbers, by the way, if you'd like them. That would be $116,000 for each citizen. However, as you know, most citizens don't pay anything. So if you did it per taxpayer, that'd be a bill of $360,000. And yeah, I realize now you're getting close to a mortgage. I'll bet you'll care about politicians now, though. What?
3: You know what they need to do, Michael? And remember when they had the death clock for COVID? They need to
1: scroll
3: that debt clock on everything, on your phone, on your television, and you will get the hint some point.
1: Isn't that what's most fascinating? You know, a child's instinct, and you never have to teach it. It can be a dog's instinct, too. This happened with Scott when he had his head stuck and a box of Cheez-Its, and we walked in the room. And he thought if he just stayed still with his head in the Cheez-Its, we wouldn't see him, this 80-pound puff of fur. So we put our hands over our eyes so we don't see anything, and we think we're safe. And that's what we do with the debt. I mean, that's the bottom line. We hit $40 trillion today. Everybody just keeps on walking. No one's going to care. No one's going to bat an eye. And nobody's going to stop doing what's building it. But it's all around you. And you're paying for it. But this has become the new normal. So I guess if we didn't care at 40 or 30, we won't care at 40. I wonder if we'll care at 50. I'm going to run this by. We're obviously going to have a long conversation with our economist, David Bahnsen, on this. I think he's going to agree overwhelming. You know, there's a lot of things. It's funny, when I first felt led to have somebody like David Bahnsen on weekly, it's because I knew we were on a trajectory. I didn't know when it would arrive, and I'm not saying it's arrived right now, but we're on a trajectory for economic disaster. I've been there in my personal life. The difference is we go bankrupt and start over. What happens to the country? What is this impact of debt? How is this not the most important issue facing America, and nobody's addressing it, Republican or Democrat. If you ever want to find something that they all seem to agree on, it's spending, pandering, and protecting their political future. What's an economist view today of surpassing $40 trillion in debt? That's coming up in the third hour. Amazon says it's expanding its drone delivery service. I don't even know how I would react if that happened. I was like, oh, honey, it's the Chewy's box full of dog food. What next? Drop in the chimney like Santa? Christmas presents come right down the chimney?
0: It won't be long.
3: They're more like skeet over at our house.
1: Oh.
0: By the way, I just hope a box drops on me and I'm going to rename the place Jeff is on.
1: I have to tell you, a dove is an amazing creature of God.
0: Yeah.
1: So it's the little, I think they call them fledglings or whatever they call them. Little baby dove, you know, when he's like ready to, you know, kind of, remember us in our bedrooms? We got to get out of this house. I'm so sick of people telling me what to do, but we didn't have enough money, right? So they do the same thing. They jump out of the nest. Now, the experts always tell you, but the parents are nearby and watching and still feeding, and it's very common. So what happens is they get out of the nest on the ground, and they don't know how to fly yet. So now they're like, you know, waddling around, trying to get some wing strength. And so I knew that. I knew not to feed them. I knew the parents were nearby. I knew that they were at risk of cats, raccoons, snake. I mean, whatever could get them. So we kind of kept an eye on them. But when we would go outside, he'd like run to us and follow us. And he would sit on our lap and sit on our feet. And it's such a wives' tale that in a myth, you can't touch a bird. The mother won't come back. A, they don't smell that good. And B, they don't care. They're watching. But I mean, they really are affectionate and cute. So, you know, day two, we're like, man, he should be flying by now. According to the experts, between 24 and 48 hours, they should be getting their wings. Now, his little buddy was gone, and we didn't know if he got eaten. Apparently, he was more on a normal time frame. But last night, he was, I hope he comes back and visits as an adult. Maybe he'll remember. But I think he finally left last night.
0: Just send a Christmas card. Uncle like, Mikey wants to know how you do.
1: I'm serious. In 3 days, I took it harder than the kids being back at college. I mean, new meaning to empty nester, right?
2: Yeah. So you want to hear what's going on in my house?
3: Capistrano.
1: Your son's going in rapid water training?
0: No. At my house, at Miss Wendy's petting zoo that we have, now we have a groundhog.
1: Oh, they're fun.
0: No, they're not. They're destructive creatures.
1: Of course they are.
0: So it's living up under our shed, and so the son and I are already contemplating how we're going to attack.
1: It's like a scene from Caddyshack. Yeah, you guys are in the shed.
0: Yeah. I'll tell you what we're going to do here. I mean, when he pops his head out, we're going to pop him in the
1: head. And you share some California sashimi and Kentucky bluegrass.
0: I mean, she's like feeding it. I'm like, you cannot feed. Oh. She's out of control.
1: The more I know people, the more I love animals, and the more God sends them to my home. But yes, I think our dove finally grew up and flew off. All right, we got a lot to cover today. DZ is going to be along as well. We do have a Fauci former advisor pleading guilty as the drip, drip, drip towards Fauci continues. Sounds the day is beautiful. I guess CBS decided enough of our commitment to bias and insanity. We're going to start throwing some hardballs at these socialists. And wait till you hear the responses. So, big show. You'll miss a lot, and we'll miss you. I guess I got to move on. When police were searching the car of the man who assassinated a Minnesota lawmaker and her husband right in their own home, they found a notebook. Oh, it's got to be gun sites, right? Or, well, it was a handwritten list of 11 websites, but they weren't weapon sites. They were data brokers, people search sites. 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All right, one chance to live Thursday, August the 20th, year of our Lord, 2026. We must understand this together because we're all in this together. This is your day. This is your morning show.
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7: Well, we're off to a pretty good start for your Thursday morning commute. We don't have any reports of any accidents or stalls, so nothing like that to slow you down. No lanes blocked by any type of incident. We've got light traffic, not seeing any delays at all on area roadways. Speed limit runs all around the St. Louis Metro on dry roads as we start off your Thursday morning commute. I'm Tim Gilbert. That's your latest total traffic.
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0: from Phoenix to Tampa and from Memphis to Akron, this is your morning show with Michael Del Giorno.
1: Well, if you were in debt, you would know every cent of what that total comes to. When you're collectively in debt, sometimes you tend to ignore it. But collectively, we're $40 trillion in debt now.
2: The Treasury Department said the number was surpassed Tuesday afternoon. It comes earlier than analysts had expected, in part because of billions not realized after some of President Trump's tariffs were invalidated by the courts. The current federal debt limit is $41.1 trillion, at which point Congress would need to raise the debt ceiling. I'm Mark Mayfield.
1: And are we worried about, getting debt down? No. President's calling for interest rates to come down.
3: Speaking to reporters at the White House Wednesday, the president said he likes Federal Reserve Chairman Kevin Warsh, but his hands are tied.

0: rates than any other country.
1: Every time we do great, we announce great numbers, the interest rates go up. And they go up because they want to stop inflation. They should go down.
0: In Washington, I'm Scott Carr.
2: Well, this is proof anybody can get married. Post Malone is engaged. He's going to marry his longtime girlfriend, Christy Lee. Congratulations to Post Malone. Birthdays today. Wow, we got lots. The Led Zeppelin's Robert Plant, 78. Cape Fear star Amy Adams, 52. And if it's your birthday, happy birthday. We're so glad you were born. And thanks for waking up with your morning show. Miss a little and you'll miss a lot. That's why your morning show is on the air and online. Listen anytime, anywhere at 1049thepatriot.com. Did you hear that? Listen carefully. That's my phone. No spam calls. No spam texts. I love the silence. Your phone? Probably not so quiet. 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Data brokers are selling your personal information like it's on clearance. 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
4: President Trump says the U.S. is now engaged in a crushing economic operation against Iran. He made the declaration in a Wednesday Truth Social post, saying Iran had failed to take the opportunity to make a deal and would now face what he called economic warfare and isolation on an unprecedented scale. SpaceX says it has successfully recovered the Starship.

0: prototype after it splashed down in the Indian Ocean last month. More from Tammy Trujillo.
1: Starship Flight 13 launched from the Starbase in South Texas on July 24th. The company announced this week that the prototype was guided to an area off Christmas Island, which is near Jakarta. Engineers will examine and analyze the vehicle before it returns to Starbase.
0: Two students on a college cycling team are dead after being struck by a vehicle on a Tennessee highway. Officials in Carter County say the team from Milligan University was training Wednesday morning when the incident occurred. I'm Michael Kastner.
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3: Well, looks like we got our first issue of the morning. Westbound Interstate 70 just past Cave Springs. An accident blocking the right lane. Keep to the left as you head through there. Now it's light traffic through right now as it's early enough. Not a whole lot of cars on the roads. And most of the traffic is going to be eastbound. This is westbound 70 just past Cave Springs. Again, right lane blocked there. Rest of the area looks good for your Thursday morning. Tim Gilbert with Total Traffic.
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0: internet so to blame for all of these divisions? So here are Gen Zers. Do you have a positive or negative view of the opposite gender? Women under 25, 35% of women under 25 have a positive view of men. 37% have a neutral view. 27, almost equal to positive, have a negative view of men. Now go to women under 30. Just add 5 years. It jumps to 50% positive, 29% neutral, 21, less than half, almost a third negative. Women are from Venus, men are from Mars, we get that. Female Gen Zers have far more negative views of men than men do of women. Men under 30 have a 72% positive view of women. Only 7% have a negative view. By the way, don't read in gender confusion or homosexuality, all that, because you can add up all the letters of LGBTQ+, and it's not more than 3%. More than one-fifth or 21% of women under the age of 30 have a negative view of the opposite sex. That's four times the 7% of men under 30. David Zanotti keeps an eagle eye on the birth crisis. Forget abortion. Forget global warming fears. What role is this going to play? I mean, how does this work itself out and heal to not be an impact on the birthing crisis? For women under 25, 27% have a negative view. Only 35% hold a positive view. You want to hear some of the comments? The verbatims always bring data to life, right? Oh, I don't care for them. They're not bad people, but they refuse to call out their friends who make other girls uncomfortable. They'll laugh at jokes that are sexist, racist, homophobic. We've created all these sensitivities. Now, I will grant you, and I'll be the first to say this out loud, and I try with my son every day. These young ones, boys got to get better. But you create this minefield that is impossible. Sure, they need to be respectful. Sure, they need to open doors. Sure, they need to be more thoughtful of others than themselves. But this is just indoctrination narrative coming right back out of them. The data suggests that young women are shying away from men with different political views because of the internet. Shirts and skins, us versus them, impossible woke standards. One side, one gender living by it, the other gender rejecting it. How do they ever date? How do they ever fall in love? So they make love and procreate. Never mind the social walls. They're uncomfortable having human connection, conversation. You look back at it and you smile, but when we were teenagers with that long phone cord, talking to our girlfriends or boyfriends for 5 hours at night, that was really important human development, a little bit more important than your chemistry class. None of that happens. Now, if they do meet, and it was hard to get mine to meet somebody, they'd go back and forth, Snapchat, text, whatever they're using. I don't even care anymore, but get them in a room together, and they just sat there. You'd almost have to hand them a phone for them to communicate. It's just bizarre. But all of this, what does this add up to moving forward? I mean, this is a really shocking. And, of course, the girls don't like the boys more. But go ahead.
1: Hanging out at the food court looks pretty good these days.
0: Yes, it does. The mall. Meanwhile, the whole time I'm just, waxing poetically over here, red thumbing through David Bonson's book. looking for pictures. 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Oh, I guess I'm going to have to really rush. Top five stories coming up next. Also, Amazon says it's expanding its drone delivery service to nearly 500 cities. Could be coming to your doorstep soon. How soon? Rory O'Neill has the story. Your morning show continues straight ahead. After your morning show, keep it right here at 8 for Glenn Beck. Your morning show and Glenn Beck. We start your morning off right. 104.9 The Patriot.
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3: Now we still have light enough traffic, not a whole lot of major slowdowns around the St. Louis Metro. We do have this accident westbound on I-70 just past Cave Springs. Right lane is blocked, so keep to the left if you're headed west on 70 headed through St. Charles County there. It's just past Cave Springs. Again, that right lane is blocked. A little bit of a backup. The rest of the St. Louis area, though, very light traffic and speed limit runs continue for your Thursday morning. I'm Tim Gilbert. That's Total Traffic.
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1: Good morning, Michael. I think someone needs to suggest to Candace Owens that she listens to her own podcast so that she can hear how crazy she sounds.
2: Michael, I can only handle so much Candace between cigarettes, and I'm a non-smoker.
3: That's the line of the day. And he's not even a smoker. There was somebody yesterday did a open letter to Candace Owens, and I mean a mic dropper. And ultimately, the gist of it was, you've gone really too far with his widow. Just defining for her who the widow is, who the victim is, and how she's trying to capitalize playing these silly games of conspiracy theories. But she really crosses the line.
4: Does she not sound jilted at times?
3: Well, yeah, that part's uncomfortable. Right. But I mean, and he just, and then it ends with why he'll never listen to her again and how he once respected her. And I think that's where everybody's kind of at. You hope it all just solves itself, don't you? And I think it will. But for right now, we've gone from a news cycle, which was a game, to an outrage cycle. And facts and truth are just not a part of it. Just clicks and money. And greed. And it is sad. But all right, I am forewarned. No more Candace Owens audio. How do you feel about Rory O'Neill's voice and David Zanotti's voice? Because they're coming up. And today's a very important day. Radio, did you ever go? Why don't you please come back and entertain us? Details coming up in our top five stories of the day. All straight ahead. Good morning. 58 minutes after the hour. Welcome to Thursday.
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12: President Trump says the U.S. is now engaged in a crushing economic operation against Iran. He made the declaration in a Wednesday Truth Social post saying Iran had failed to take the opportunity to make a deal and would now face what he called economic warfare and isolation on an unprecedented scale. SpaceX says it has successfully recovered the Starship prototype after it splashed down in the Indian Ocean last month. More from Tammy Trujillo.
13: Starship Flight 13 launched from the Starbase in South Texas on July 24th. The company announced this week that the prototype was guided to an area off Christmas Island, which is near Jakarta. Engineers will examine and analyze the vehicle before it returns to Starbase.
12: Two students on a college cycling team are dead after being struck by a vehicle on a Tennessee highway. Officials in Carter County say the team from Milligan University was training Wednesday morning when the incident occurred. I'm Michael Cassidy.
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14: Missouri is about to allow drivers to go faster on some highways. Here's Tom Dollar.
15: AAA reports many drivers consider going 10 miles per hour over the posted speed limit acceptable. No surprise here, the biggest motivator to slow down is getting a ticket. The study comes a month after Governor Kehoe signed a new law raising the maximum speed limit from 70 to 75 on rural interstates and highways. I'm Tom Nuller.
14: An arrest warrant in St. Louis for a former presidential candidate is being recalled. A judge has reportedly withdrawn the warrant issued for Dr. Jill Stein after she failed to make a court appearance on Monday. Stein is charged with assault and trespassing following an incident during a protest at Washington University in 2024. Officials say she is now scheduled to appear in court next month. I'm Jackie O'Brien.
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16: There was a murder in Central Ohio that many people still don't want to talk about. The man who committed that crime once sat on death row, but now he's on the run. His name is Lester Eubanks. Lester didn't tunnel out of prison or scale a stone wall. On a December morning in 1973, he and a small group of inmates were granted permission to walk outside prison walls. His handcuffs were taken off. He changed into civilian clothing, and he and three others were driven to a local mall. They were told they could wander the stores and were asked to return to a designated meeting spot. Hours later, all the inmates came back, except Lester Eubanks, and he hasn't been seen since.
17: He had a full plan. The guy had a plan.
18: I was just astounded that this could actually happen.
16: There were many years when it seemed like no one was even looking for Lester. But recently, his whereabouts have become the focus of the U.S. Marshals Service, the federal agents who track fugitives. The case is testing the marshals.
17: Those nine lives are running out, and we're going to catch up with Lester.
16: And is being urged on by those hurt most by Lester's crime.
19: He's had enough free time. He confessed to the crime, and his time is up.
16: I'm Sunny Hostin with ABC News. Over the past year, a team from the ABC News investigative unit joined the search for Lester Eubanks. They uncovered new leads, possible sightings, and at every turn found resistance from those who want Lester Eubanks to be forgotten. What they've uncovered is a case that's about more than murder. It's about family loyalty, a life on the run, and a first-hand look at how the U.S. Marshals are trying to solve one of the oldest fugitive cases in American history. Now they may be closer than ever. From ABC News.
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24: Good news coming out of St. Charles. They cleared that wreck. Westbound Interstate 70 near Cave Springs. All lanes are back open. Traffic has thinned out. We're moving back at the speed limit to both directions of 70 out there in St. Charles County. I-64, Highway 40, 12-minute travel time between downtown and 270. I-55, still a speed limit run. That'll take you about 10 minutes between 270, 255 and downtown St. Louis. Downtown bridges all in good shape. I'm Tim Gilbert. That's Total Traffic.
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11: Have you heard the news? 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
21: Starting your morning off right. A new way of talk. A new way of understanding. Because we're in this together. This is your morning show with Michael Del Jr.
3: Listen, this ride isn't completely fun every day. There's nothing wrong with us having a little fun. The talkbacks tend to get a little silly. Just wanted to share a serious one. This will be tough to beat. This is the email of the day from Cheryl. Michael, Gen Z women have a negative view of men because they were raised in households with hostile mothers and no fathers. Our culture also makes dads look stupid in shows and movies. And Cheryl, it's a great email, but the reminder is it's all of the above. It isn't any one thing. And it's the combination. I mean, I can poke with one finger my drywall as hard as I want. I don't do anything but break my finger. But I close them and make a fist and use my body, my shoulders and my big muscles. I'm coming through the other side of the wall. It is all of the above. It's how the fairy tales have been remade. It's the breakdown of the family. It's the social dilemma. It's the matrix. It's all of the above, but it's a crisis. Now, you're $40 trillion in debt and nobody wants to look at that. You're in a birthing crisis. Nobody wants to look at that. Every woman under 30 years old has a negative view of men. Never mind how that's going to impact the birthing crisis. How does this heal? We're like Romanian babies grown up. It's frightening. We're going to talk more about that coming up in minutes from now. If you're just waking up, the debt is now $40 trillion. The president has unleashed economic D-Day against Iran. Got some preseason football and Little League Baseball for you to escape to. And pretty soon you're going to be hearing the pitter-pat of drones. Oh, don't panic. Not war. Amazon is expanding its drone delivery system now to nearly 500 cities and expected to make 1 million deliveries by air this year. National correspondent Rory O'Neill is following the drones and the packages. Is this why you became a space expert? To let me know when my Amazon package is going to arrive?
26: Hey, is this why you drone on all morning long? No, I don't know.
3: I'm just killing some time here. No, go
26: there
3: ahead.
26: You go. No, Amazon Prime Air, as you said, rolling out to a lot more states this year. They want to have, as you said, 1 million deliveries this year, and they're ramping up these 8 new states, likely to have it all done in time for Christmas. Now, these are drones in the air, dropping packages at your front door. Hopefully, they can weigh no more than 5 pounds, about the size of a big shoebox is about all they can handle. I'm curious, though, about the other end of this. Do people want this and these things buzzing overhead? Because Amazon isn't the only company in this game. Walmart is aggressively going into drone deliveries as well. And soon these things could be making more noise than that leaf blower that angers me all day long.
3: Well, and then, you know, do they ever collide? Do they interfere with aviation? Does it land your package or does it drop it with a parachute? I mean, how's that all going to work? And
26: yeah, they're mostly just dropped. They don't land them. They're just dropped from 10 feet up. And, you know, they hope that the box with that air cushion plastic stuff is enough to do it. And now look, I live on a very densely tree-lined street, so they ain't getting in here. Right. But I laugh. I said, but I lose either way, right? It's either the noise of the drone or the trees and the leaves, or I get the leaf blowers on the ground. So either way, it's a conspiracy to prevent me from napping.
3: You're gonna think I'm being a smart aleck. I mean this seriously.
26: Sure.
3: Does it also take a picture of it sitting on your stoop so you can see the package in your door? Because I can tell you, just to get notified it's been delivered, when I see the picture, I know it's on my doorstep. If I don't see a picture, I wonder if it's on a neighbor's. But will it stop and take a picture too?
26: Well, they'll know where the drone has been. I suppose that might be enough.
3: Well, I don't know. I'm sure they deliver to the wrong house, but I do have fantasies, though, of Christmas presents arriving through the chimney. We do have that going for us.
26: Well, there's a possibility. Yeah, so we'll see. I just wonder if it turns, like leaf blowers, you know, we've seen some towns say, oh, no, no gas-powered leaf blowers and stuff like that. I wonder if we're going to have communities say, oh, no, not in my neighborhood.
3: Yeah, I'm running out of time, but they're saying service to nearly 500 cities. How many cities are they doing this in already, and how's it been going?
26: It's already going on in 7 states, including Nebraska and Florida. Parts of Florida have it. But yeah, they're clearly being more aggressive by this. And it sounds like if they want 1 million deliveries this year, they're going to want this fully functional going into the Christmas holiday.
3: There will come a day. There'll be no brick and mortar to go to shop. You'll be just waiting for the buzz of your package. Rory's going to be back in the third hour. We'll talk a little bit about on the same day President Trump met at the White House with technology leaders. He said he's planning to meet with the president of North Korea. The president's schedule and what it reveals about his agenda when Rory comes back in the third hour. Well, I mentioned this earlier kind of as a setup. Everything I had planned to talk to David about on the Fauci scandal front changed this morning when now we add to the scandal front his foreknowledge of the vax and proclivities for miscarriages with women. Again, withheld, downplayed, or covered up at great damages. So, but we have that and his former advisor that pled guilty to conspiring to evade records requests. David, I want to start with, first and foremost, keep in mind, if Fauci hadn't gotten the pardons, let me do my version of Candace Owens. If China, if this was a biological weapon and China's way of ending the Trump presidency that was creating such economic harm to China, they achieve it and he becomes their chief operator, an operative, and then they turn around and have the Biden, who was the chief beneficiary because it made Trump beatable in the next election, gives him pardons going back to 2010. I mean, somebody needs to state the obvious. The difference between Fauci and now his aide is the aide didn't have a pardon. Fauci would have gone down by now without this pardon, and a pardon that goes back to 2010, which shows you how long they knew he was up to no good.
5: Well done.
3: And that's just the surface, right? The worst is in the detail.
5: Podcast. That's why we listen to your podcast.
3: That was the setup. I didn't mean to do a Hannity.
5: Okay.
3: But let's follow this drip. Are these big drips in the drip?
5: Yeah, and thanks. Thanks for drawing it out. Thank you for thinking out loud on radio as opposed to assuming that you know everything and that the rest of us are just supposed to wait here. I managed to get across the dial a few times yesterday. And I'm sorry, this is going to sound like a blatant ad. We're fans. I don't get paid for doing this. Never have. And the public square supports your program. We support your morning show. We believe in what you're doing because we're having a conversation. Mm-hmm. And that's helpful because nobody's got all the answers.
3: Right.
5: And so thank you for that. Yes, I think you've got it exactly right. I think that whoever was signing those papers for Joe Biden knew how much trouble they were ultimately going to get in and that they could use the Trump era of lawfare and all the back and forth and everything else to issue blanket pardons and blame it on Donald Trump. Sure. That, by the way, is the greatest joke of all. They know they are so guilty. They don't know that they don't have their hands in the cookie jar. They got their hands, their feet. They live it inside the cookie jar. And now they're going to say, we're going to pardon everybody because if we don't, Donald Trump's going to try to persecute us through prosecution because he's a wicked and evil person.
3: Well, David, I can actually top that. They pinned insurrection on Donald Trump, and insurrection was their idea.
5: They were publishing the articles right there. Yeah, so we know the game that's going on. Okay, now you could, me included, I can wake up in total despair at this stage in the game. If I didn't believe that this world isn't owned by us, that we're temporary, God is permanent, and that the truth ultimately prevails because God's not going anywhere, and he is truth. So they're running out
3: the
5: clock.
3: You cannot run from truth. I mean, you cannot accept it, you cannot live it, but you cannot run from it.
5: And I don't care if you're an absolute pagan atheist who doesn't believe in any of that sense of transcendence, all right? You can't outrun what you call nature.
3: Right.
5: You cannot run it, right? You cannot run the reality. So that's the first thing we got to remember. Sometimes it looks dark. Today it looks pretty dark. I want to talk to you about this whole thing about FOIA requests. The guy that they've now they're nailing instead of Fauci because he was ducking FOIA requests.
6: And he doesn't have the cover of a pardon.
5: Yes. Around COVID, the feds weren't the only ones ducking COVID requests for FOIA. Now, what's FOIA? Freedom of Information Act. It happens at the state and the federal level. We, the people, have the right to petition our government to ask them for records. We want to know everything that happened that's a public record. Every phone call, every email, every meeting, every conversation. We have the right to that. And when you get, fortunately, we have, because people support the American Policy Roundtable, we have people on staff that can take the time to do this. And we did.
6: I can only imagine how forthright the Ohio government and federal government was.
5: Three times they said, no, we won't respond to your FOIA requests. Now, that's completely illegal.
6: Right.
5: All right. So rather than prosecute them at that point, we went to some friends in high places who made some phone calls. And they said to these people, excuse me, are you out of your mind? Obey the law. And so they obeyed the law. And after all of these requests, all right, this is the entire COVID empire, Mike DeWine, Amy Acton, all of them. We got 3 pages of information.
6: It would have taken all the drones of the world to deliver. I would have taken moving trucks probably to deliver the documents you were requesting. And you got 3 pages.
5: The most important one was we were inquiring how they built their models that triggered all of their policies and that they justified every day in their Tuesday afternoon soap opera dramas called Pandemic. Right. All right. So, and when we got to that, you know what they told us? There were no meetings. There were no briefings. There were no drawings. There were no elements. Ohio State University created the document. We took it literally off the printer and walked into a news conference with it.
6: So you ended up at Ohio State University. I ended up at the University of Washington, but we both ended up with somebody made up a bunch of crap.
5: Yep.
6: And they're standing
5: and eighth grade math would have proved it. That's, and so we took it, we retro engineered it, and we counted it was a total crock. All right. It was a total crock. They were flow charts for television. So, okay. So that was going on at the state level. Can you imagine the cover up at the federal level?
6: Well, we're beginning to get a look at it. This is obviously very close to Fauci. This was his top advisor. This was his main operative to kill any of these requests. And he's pleading guilty. Where does this lead? Probably the secondary story of the link from the vax to miscarriages and the proof that he knew ahead of time and didn't warn. Now you have serious damages. I still think civil is the best way to get to Fauci.
5: Well, I do. And remember, at the same time this is going on, the prosecution for the opioid crisis is happening across the country, centralized in the federal court system. Ironically, they chose the Midwest to hear all the trials, which ended up being in Cleveland, Ohio, for the whole nation. Nobody even knows that. Nobody knows what's going on. The whole Sackler thing, the whole Dope Sick series, all of that stuff about the opioid crisis is being completely covered over as Big Pharma runs to the bank in COVID.
6: What about, we have Louisiana and Florida, and there can be more states that join them beginning investigations. That's another way. And I know you've overseen or witnessed these kinds of things. Could enough victims of miscarriage collectively come forward in their state, let's say Florida, and then Florida bring on the investigation?
5: Yes.
6: But I want to end with this topic. For Fauci, the biggest punishment you could give him, I mean, what is he, 85?
5: Yeah.
6: Sending him to jail the rest of his life, that isn't the punishment. His legacy, him knowing you know him for what he is and not what you thought he was. That's the hell for him. We could see his ego in his diaries. So I know it's 19 after. So we know that that's the ultimate way to hurt him. But there also has to be justice. And there also has to be understanding justice and an assurance this won't happen again. Because they'll use it again. More with David Zanotti coming up. Also your top 5 stories of the day. 21 minutes after the hour. Well, everybody's talking about these weight loss injections. And for good reason. 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They lower your blood sugar. 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
3: 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It's not just your morning show, it's your radio station. Glenn Beck, Clay and Buck, Sean Hannity. Thanks for starting your day off right with your morning show. 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
24: Yeah, we're actually in pretty good shape around the St. Louis Metro for your Thursday morning commute. We had an early wreck westbound on Interstate 70 right near Cave Springs out in St. Charles. That was cleared. All lanes open. Traffic moving at the speed limit both directions of 70 out in St. Charles County. No delays crossing the downtown bridges yet. They're in good shape. Your Thursday morning commute off to a very good start. I'm Tim Gilbert. That's your latest total traffic.
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14: 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You could have made that play if you'd been open.
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0: Highway 255 north of 270 between New Pogue Road and Highway 143, Edwardsville Road. You've got that highway shut down, apparently an accident over there, so you want to avoid that area. Other than that, we're in pretty good shape around the rest of the St. Louis area. Speed limit runs on dry roads. I'm Tim Gilbert. That's Total Traffic.
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0: takes his shirt off, then he puts it back on again, takes it off. You ever seen him in concert in cheap jeans with no shirt? Not a pretty sight, but he's got himself a girl. Photo was from Lee's friend who wrote, "My best friend in the world just got engaged," with a crying emoji. That means Post Malone's engaged. Today's a very important day. We celebrate the invention of what you're listening to right now.
1: 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Let's keep it that way. I'm Bree Tennis.
0: What's the best way to celebrate? 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Happy National Radio Day. Led Zeppelin's Robert Plant is 78. Don King, the promoter, is 95. And Amy Adams, the actress, is 52. If it's your birthday, happy birthday. So glad you were born. And for a present, we have $40 trillion of debt for you to understand with our economist next. After your morning show, keep it right here at 8 for Glenn Beck. Your morning show and Glenn Beck. We start your morning off right. 104.9 The Patriot.
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10: For the first time, the national debt has exceeded $40 trillion. The Treasury Department said the number was surpassed Tuesday afternoon. It comes earlier than analysts had expected, in part because of billions not realized after some of President Trump's tariffs were invalidated by the courts. At least four Americans, including an executive with Telemundo, are dead in a helicopter crash in Kenya. Mark Mayfield reports.
11: A State Department spokesman said the U.S. Embassy is in touch with local authorities and providing consular assistance. The cause of the sightseeing crash has not yet been determined. Kenya's Civil Aviation Authority said seven people total were aboard the helicopter. Telemundo executive Jose Suarez is one of the dead.
10: President Trump says the U.S. is waging a crushing economic operation against Iran. He made the declaration in a Wednesday Truth Social post, saying that Iran had failed to take the opportunity to make a deal and would now face what he called economic warfare and isolation on an unprecedented scale. I'm Michael Castle.
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12: A former Jack in the Box employee admitted in court to shooting a customer in a drive-thru in December. Prosecutors say 28-year-old Tony Robinson was working the drive-thru when he got in an argument with a customer. On Wednesday, Robinson pleaded guilty to one count of being a felon in possession of a firearm and faces up to 15 years in prison when he's sentenced in November. A Missouri judge says a state congressional map that was redrawn to favor Republicans may be used in the midterm elections. The judge ruled in Jefferson City on Wednesday that it was too late to hold a referendum and redistricting and said changing the maps at this late juncture is not just impractical, it's impossible. The group that filed a lawsuit against the GOP map says the ruling has been appealed to the state Supreme Court. I'm Jackie O'Brien.
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14: 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A black man from the projects comes forward with information about the case.
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14: But out of nowhere, he goes from star witness to prime suspect.
16: 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They turn on him.
14: 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Lee Harris is sentenced to 90 years.
17: I get 90 years for killing somebody I have never seen.
14: Behind bars, Lee finds an unlikely ally in his cellie, Robert. The pair are like chalk and cheese. There's no way their paths would ever cross on the outside. But as a fellow inmate, Robert sees through the lies and vows to do the unthinkable. Clear Lee's name.
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11: President Trump says he plans to meet with North Korean leader Kim Jong-un this year. While speaking outside the White House on Wednesday, Trump was asked about his relationship with Kim.
22: I get along with him. And you know what? The fact that I get along with him, that's a good thing, not a bad thing.
11: He added North Korea should have never been allowed to have nuclear weapons, but said of Kim, as long as we have a smart president, he's going to be fine. Neither the White House nor North Korea have confirmed plans for a meeting. Trump met with Kim three times during his first term. President Trump says interest rates need to come down. Speaking to reporters at the White House on Wednesday, Trump said he likes Federal Reserve Chairman Kevin Warsh, but his hands are tied due to the Board of Governors, which he called political. Trump pointed to Switzerland's interest rate and said the U.S. shouldn't be paying more than any other country. The president said the Fed should bring down interest because the U.S. economy is strong and a ton of investment is being made. And President Trump says he wants to strengthen Americans' cryptocurrency and technological dominance. Trump said he's a big proponent of Bitcoin and crypto and wants to make sure America remains a leader in digital currencies. That's politics. I'm Mark Mayfield.
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24: We're getting reports of a wreck now northbound on Interstate 55 near McNutt down in the Herculaneum area. It is blocking the left lane and the right shoulder. So you can expect delays headed north on 55 through Herculaneum. Also 255 shut down over on the Illinois side north of Interstate 270. You'll want to avoid that area. I'm Tim Gilbert. That's Total Traffic.
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9: 1049, The Patriot. Starting your morning off right. A new way of talk. A new way of understanding. Because we're in this together. This is your morning show with Michael Del Giorno.
0: President Trump says he's unleashing economic D-Day on Iran. Reports say the DEA is joining the investigation into the death of Hayden Panettiere. Is something suspicious afoot? And our national debt is now over $40 trillion. Good morning and welcome to Thursday, August the 20th. This is your morning show. On the air, streaming live on your iHeart app, I'm Michael Del Giorno. Can't have your show, this show that belongs to you, without your voice. So we're going to start with Don in Kentucky.
4: Listen, I'm sorry to correct you, but the Moderna vaccine, also created by Merck, is not a prevention of melanoma. It is not. It is a treatment only. I just looked it up.
0: Yeah, so did we. That's what the report is. The treatment, it's showing signs in a widespread study of slowing the return and spread of cancer. The report never said it prevents it, but thanks for making that clear. Next up is Irv, and I think Irv is in Ames, Iowa? Oh, Nashville, okay.
5: The only reason any of these talking heads have come out against the Democratic Socialists is because they received the narrative directive. Just like always, they don't think for themselves. They are just mouthpieces to be manipulated and manipulative. That's
0: agree.
5: All.
0: Agree. And you're going to enjoy hearing it in Sounds of the Day as CBS turns its guns towards the Democratic Socialists. Let's go to Spike. I got my drumsticks.
6: Spike, what are you like?
26: I'm curious how much debt we would have if we could just figure out how to control all the fraudulent spending.
0: The pandering spending is more expensive than that, and Doge was attempting to address some of that. We wake up, America is $40+ trillion in debt officially. I don't know that America is going to care about $40 trillion any more than they did $39 trillion, but America should. Our economist David Bahnsen is joining us. He presides over the Dividend Cafe, the Bahnsen Financial Group. You see him on Fox Business all the time, and we talk about this all the time. David, America has a spending problem. America has a debt crisis. Will they awaken to it at $40 trillion as they should have at 30?
27: Well, of course not. I mean, this idea that the round number changes things is utterly bizarre. $39.9 trillion and $40 trillion are the same thing. One of my favorite lines that I like to do when I give public speeches is ask people, do you know the difference between $1 billion and $1 trillion? And they always kind of look at each other, wonder where I'm going. And then I say, the difference is about $1 trillion.
0: Well, it's actually a lot of billions, that's for sure. All right, so I always say...
27: So the reality is that a round number provides the media the opportunity to talk about something, because I guess round numbers are nice. But no one's going to take it seriously. And the reason is because, first of all, it's bipartisan. It's not one partisan. And we only care about things that we can dunk on the other side. Right. And second of all of the spending went to something. And those things it went to are things that people want. So people go, I'm so mad about $40 trillion. And then they go, give me my food stamps. I'm so mad about $40 trillion. I don't touch my Social Security or whatever the case may be. So nobody wants to touch it.
0: And that's why I was saying to Steve, it's the pandering debt you need to worry about more than the fraudulent debt. So I always say the two questions that we never ask and never get answers to, what is the proper size and role of government and what is the role and responsibility of the self-governed? This really is all an offshoot of that. By the way, maybe the $40 trillion isn't a big deal compared to $39 trillion, but the debt's a big deal, right?
27: Well, of course, but the biggest deal is the annual growth of the debt relative to the annual growth of the economy. That's what matters. We had been running up a big debt for a long time, but the economy was growing at a faster pace. What changed is that we now are growing the debt more year by year than the economy itself is growing. That's what becomes unsustainable. And that's what it's actually not really fair of me to call it bipartisan, because that's actually what took place. It did not take place under Barack Obama. It did not take place under George W. Bush. It took place under Donald Trump.
0: Well, it's just taking place under all of them. I think, you know, John F. Kennedy was the first.
27: It's not true. The debt, the economy was growing at a faster pace than the deficits under every president of my lifetime until Trump. And
0: yeah.
27: Biden.
0: Well, and that's, but that's COVID.
27: And Biden.
0: Too. Yeah. In 1960, it was 52.51. The federal debt to GDP ratio was 52% in 1960. In 1980, it was 34.65%. In 2000, it was 56%. It's now 122%. And the total debt to GDP ratio is sitting at 133%. What do you make of that? I remember decades ago on radio, everybody was warning, when we get to 100% of GDP, Doc, well, we're at 122% of debt to GDP by the U.S. debt, and then the federal debt is at 133%. How concerning are those numbers to you?
27: Well, first of all, I want to be clear. The 100% is public debt to GDP. And when you start saying the 120, 130, that's including intergovernmental debt. So if you want to be consistent and academically honest, the 100% is what matters. Okay, the debt we owe each other, other countries don't have that. So we don't have the public comparison. But I agree with those who said 100% has historically been the threshold, where it starts cutting into public services, where it starts eating away at economic growth. And I think we were seeing it in the 80s and the 90s as well. But no, I mean, I think it's become a bigger issue.
0: This is what I really.
27: So, yeah, it has to stop. It has to stop. But you cannot stop 100% debt to GDP when you are running deficits that are 6% or 5% while the economy is growing 2-3%. That's right. Where I want our focus to be.
0: It's a ticking time bomb. All right. So what happens if we don't and we continue to grow in debt and at this trajectory? How does that all play? Like right now, I think it impacts priorities. When your debt becomes your biggest expense, well, then, you know, it's kind of like, you know, the guy that's in debt about to go bankrupt and he's wanting to build a pool. Well, you're about to lose your house. I mean, it does, at some point, you don't prioritize defense, which was the intent of the federal government, and other priorities. I think that's already started. But what does the danger look like when it arrives?
27: Well, you know, what's interesting, Michael, is that it hasn't yet done that. It isn't like we've been cutting defense spending. Thank God, I don't want to cut defense spending. But I think that when you're spending roughly $1 trillion a year on interest and roughly $1 trillion a year on defense, that is a problem. You don't want to be spending anywhere near the same amount because one is totally wasteful. And as you say, one is the God-ordained jurisdiction of federal government. Mm. But where we actually spend money is all mandatory spending in the social safety net. And so you can't do anything about any of this if you're not going to address the mandatory transfer payments, which is why Social Security reform, Medicaid, Medicare are the first and last stop. And it drives me bonkers when the left wants to pretend that the problem is insufficient tax revenue. And it drives me bonkers when the right says, oh, if we just got rid of the fraud. Okay, the fraud would get us down to 39.9 or what? Okay. I mean, it is only entitlements. That is where we are. We used to be 70% discretionary, 30% mandatory in spending. It's now flip-flopped. It's now 70 mandatory, 30 discretionary. That is the entirety of this problem.
0: Well, that speaks to my question. What is the proper size and role of government? What is the role and the responsibility of the self-governed? Which we're not answering or asking even. All right, so here we are, $40 trillion in debt and growing. If you were to begin to solve this, you would start with what?
27: I would start with real, sober, judicious, adult discussion of the social safety net. That does not mean let's start cutting the payments to 75-year-olds. We all know that's politically, not to mention probably morally, untenable. But what if we refuse to talk about it for 50-year-olds, 45-year-olds, for what the future looks like, then we're just not serious people. Now, you know what's fascinating to me is we talked about this Merck-Moderna announcement yesterday. You want to get health care costs down so that we stop spending so much on Medicare and Medicaid and these other things. The private sector is the solution. How about every conservative and Christian celebrate the absolute miracle of what we heard yesterday, that mRNA combined with Keytruda can keep, prevent the return of cancer, and that we're going into phase 3 studies for how this might apply to bladder, lung, and kidney cancer, not merely just skin cancer and melanomic tumors. This, to me, is private sector solutions that could represent a huge factor instead of this constant bagging on big pharma and big science. Why don't we just say thank you and go on our way?
0: Well, and then you have the impact of revenue and expense when you add, you know, because we're $40 trillion in debt, and this is with the big boys and the sane boys and girls in charge. Imagine when the crazy socialists start making work optional and education free to add to healthcare that is free. I was looking at these numbers yesterday. This new call, socialist call for a federal minimum wage act of $25 of minimum wage. It would actually destroy 5 million jobs. Now, we've seen this in smaller numbers in Seattle when they raised it to 15. People just wanted to work half as much, or they got replaced with a kiosk. But I mean, can you imagine what this debt number goes to if we enacted some of the foundational platforms of the Democrat socialists? Where's that money coming
27: from? I can imagine what the debt goes to, but I can also imagine something even worse, which is that if the debt doesn't go up, it's because they decided to try to implement 50, 60, 70% federal tax rates and confiscation and other things like that. See, that's where the left says, no, you don't have to worry about us on the debt, because yes, we're going to spend more, but we're going to raise your taxes. And then you go, great, that's nice. You're not adding to the debt because you're generating more revenue for the federal government. One problem. Now we're not generating new vaccines. We're not generating new companies. We're not generating new productivity. So you're darned if you do, darned if you don't. They either want to starve economic growth to feed the beast that is Leviathan, or run us into debt oblivion. The solution is what you talk about all the time, is defining what size of government we want to have and then funding it. I am not, as a conservative, in favor of not funding government. It is untrue that because I believe in a limited government, I don't want to pay for the limited government we have.
0: Right.
27: Correct. I do want to pay for it. It's just that I do not believe that a top federal tax rate of 37%, where the top 1% of wage earners in our society, which I freely admit I'm part of, are paying 43% of all federal revenues and being told that they don't pay their fair share. This is the part that our founding fathers would have started a war over. Oh, wait a second. They did.
0: They did. What's coming up tomorrow on the Dividend Cafe? I can't wait.
27: Michael, you and I first met because at the beginning of 2024, I had a new book come out. And now, next Tuesday, August 25th, I have my very first new book since that last book where you and I met full time. On Tuesday, Profit from the Profit comes out. And tomorrow's Dividend Cafe will be part one of a two-part series where I'm summarizing the message of the book in the Dividend Cafe. 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
0: Oh, another book for Red to buy. He was holding up your book that he bought. It finally, when did it come, Red? That was the one on inflation.
3: Just yesterday.
0: Well, you got another one to order. All right, that is the Dividend Cafe, or Google search Bahnsen, B-A-H-N-S-E-N, until you see the Dividend Cafe. Comes out every Friday morning. It's a great read or listen, depending on what you choose. David, we'll talk again next week. God bless you, my brother.
27: God bless.
0: All right. I'd like an autographed copy of that book, by the way. I'll buy it, but I'd like to have him come for lunch and autograph it. The day you brought your puppy home, you did make a silent promise. We all do. We're going to take care of them. We're going to protect them. We're going to give them the best life possible. But what if the one thing you do every day, fill their bowl with every day, is slowly cutting into your time together? You see, the reality is dog food is dead food. 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Makes any dog food better. So good, your dog will ask for it by name. Ruff! Greens. 22 minutes after the hour, not one, not two, not three, but top five stories of the day are coming up. And then in about 15 minutes, your sounds of the day as CBS turns its cannons on the Democrat socialists. And on the same day the president met at the White House with technology leaders, he also announced the planned meeting with the North Korean leader Kim Jong-un. Rory's got the story straight ahead as well. This is your morning show. This is Thursday, August the 20th, 23 minutes after the hour. Miss a little and you'll miss a lot. That's why your morning show is on the air and online. 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
24: Illinois 255 remains closed between New Pogue Road and Highway 143 over on the Illinois side. You want to avoid that stretch of 255 north of 270. That's an accident that has shut down 255. It's road work that has shut down westbound lanes of Interstate 64 between 255 and the 5570-64 interchange over in Illinois. Other than that, we're in pretty good shape for your Thursday morning. Tim Gilbert with Total Traffic.
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2: Hey, this is Jamie Loftus, and this is my new weekly show, 16th Minute of Fame, the podcast where every episode I take a closer look at an internet character of the day. Who were they? What made them so notorious? How did the internet, or sometimes the algorithm, choose them? And what does a person do when they're suddenly confronted with more attention than the human psyche can handle? Take The Dress, a story that went uber viral in early 2015 in spite of being, well, kind of a boring optical illusion. A mother of the bride in Scotland took a picture of a dress she was thinking about wearing to her daughter's wedding. But she saw the dress as blue with black lace, and her daughter saw it as white with gold lace. One BuzzFeed post later, every single person on the internet was talking about the dress. But to me, the dress is a story about the last couple of months when the internet was still sort of fun. It was shortly before the stories that spread across the internet stopped being driven by exploited millennials with useless arts degrees and started being decided by algorithms hell-bent on growing internet usership at all costs. And on a long enough timeline, the story of the dress is one entangled with abuse and media exploitation. Internet history is a tricky thing to be invested in. It feels like every time

0: There you go. That's why you lost me. 28 minutes after the hour, the national debt is now more than $40 trillion.
1: The Treasury Department said the number was surpassed Tuesday afternoon. It comes earlier than analysts had expected, in part because of billions not realized after some of President Trump's tariffs were invalidated by the courts. The current federal debt limit is $41.1 trillion, at which point Congress would need to raise the debt ceiling. I'm Mark Mayfield.
0: President Trump is sitting down for an interview with his former personal attorney, Michael Cohen.
2: Comes after the two reconciled over the summer following years of public feuding. Cohen previously admitted to arranging payments to adult film actress Stormy Daniels ahead of the 2016 presidential election. He served over a year in prison. On Wednesday, Cohen said on X that portions of the interview will be released tonight, with additional content set to air on Sunday. I'm Tammy Trujillo.
0: In sports, Tigers lost 4-3 to the Pirates, Padres 4-2. Fell to the Mets, Twins 6-4 over the Braves, D-backs 7-6 over the Red Sox, Phillies beat the Marlins 4-1, Rays nipped the Jays 7-6, Reds 5-4 over the Cardinals, Guardians lost 1-0, shut out by the Giants, A's fell 9-7 in Kansas City, Angels lost 3-2. To the Astros, and the Dodgers won 6-4 over the Rockies. We got NFL preseason football tonight, the 49ers and the Chargers. Birthdays, Robert Plant from Led Zeppelin, 78. Amy Adams from Cape Fear. You need to watch that. It's good. 52 years old. Boxing promoter Don King is 95. And if it's your birthday, happy birthday. We are so glad you were born. Thanks for waking up with your morning show, where your sounds of the day are next.
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7: President Trump says Iran is now the target of a crushing economic operation. He made the declaration in a Wednesday True Social post, saying Iran had failed to take the opportunity to make a deal and would now face what he called economic warfare and isolation in an unprecedented scale. The national debt has surpassed $40 trillion for the first time, this according to the Treasury Department. It comes earlier than analysts had expected, in part because of billions not realized after some of President Trump's tariffs were invalidated by the courts. There'll be a new judge overseeing the appeal of the teen convicted of murdering 17-year-old Austin Metcalf at a track meet last year in Texas. The previous judge was ordered to be removed ahead of Carmelo Anthony's appeal hearing set to begin today. The 19-year-old's lawyers argued the trial judge made prejudicial statements.
8: My name is Peter Parker.
7: And Spider-Man is expected to rule the box office for a fourth weekend. I'm Michael Kastner.
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10: Looks like they're still working the wreck down in the Herculaneum area in Jefferson County, northbound 55 at McNutt. Left lane still blocked. That slows traffic back at Highway A. Heavy and slow traffic northbound 270, 44 through Manchester right now. And watch for that closure on the Illinois side, Highway 255 north of 270 between New Pogue Road and Madison Avenue, closed due to a couple of accidents. Tim Gilbert with Total Traffic.
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0: this week. And then they backed off that. Apparently, they've moved the needle in some of these talks. President Trump said they've gotten to a very fair deal. Still I's to dot and T's to cross, but at least both sides agree they're pretty close.
1: 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Happy one to you. It's an honor to work with you, sir. Great reporting as always. Rory O'Neill, he'll be back tomorrow. All right, one chance to live this Thursday, August the 20th, 2026. It'll never happen again. Go make a difference in someone's life. Cherish your own. We'll see you tomorrow.
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11: President Trump is threatening economic warfare with Iran. Trump made the comment on social media on Wednesday and said he was launching an economic D-Day against the Middle Eastern country. The president said Iran failed to take the opportunity to make a deal and would now face what he called economic warfare and isolation on an unprecedented scale. Five Americans are dead after a helicopter crash in eastern Africa. Officials in Kenya say seven people were on board the charter flight when it crashed Wednesday in a remote area north of Nairobi. All six passengers and the pilot were killed. George Solis with more on those lost.
12: A Telemundo executive who led stations in Orlando, Tampa, and Fort Myers. Also on board, prominent South Florida restaurateur Roger Duarte, Ecuadorian intelligence official Michele Sensei-Contugi and his wife Stephanie, and married South Florida couple Henry Parra and Adam Levate.
11: The State Department has confirmed that five Americans were among the passengers. Prince Harry and Meghan Markle are reportedly moving back to the UK. Reports indicate the royal children are set to start school in Great Britain in September. In London, Ollie Barrett reports Harry and Meghan will be considered non-working royals.
13: Real questions about security arrangements for Harry and Meghan and their family when they are in the UK. That, again, has been a point of some discussion and disagreement with Harry and the British establishment going back several years now.
11: Testimony resumes today in Massachusetts in the Lindsay Clancy murder trial on Wednesday. Clancy's psychiatrist took the witness stand and said Clancy had been diagnosed with bipolar disorder and remains a suicide risk.
14: She heard a male voice instructing her to first kill her children and then to kill herself.
11: I'm Michael Kastner.
10: Now, local news on The Patriot.
15: Missouri is about to allow drivers to go faster on some highways. Here's Tom Dollar.
16: AAA reports many drivers consider going 10 miles per hour over the posted speed limit acceptable. No surprise here, the biggest motivator to slow down is getting a ticket. The study comes a month after Governor Kehoe signed a new law raising the maximum speed limit from 70 to 75 on rural interstates and highways. I'm Tom Noller.
15: An arrest warrant in St. Louis for a former presidential candidate is being recalled. A judge has reportedly withdrawn the warrant issued for Dr. Jill Stein after she failed to make a court appearance on Monday. Stein is charged with assault and trespassing following an incident during a protest at Washington University in 2024. Officials say she is now scheduled to appear in court next month. I'm Jackie O'Brien.
17: The Midwest and Ohio Valley remain unsettled with additional rounds of thunderstorms, bringing the threat of heavy rain, flash flooding, and large hail. Areas that have already gotten significant rainfall could see renewed flooding. The Northeast is facing scattered thunderstorms and locally heavy rain, especially from Pennsylvania and New York into New England. Temperatures will mainly stay in the 80s. Across the Southeast, the big story is the dangerous heat as temperatures climb into the upper 90s to the low 100s. The plains also remain extremely hot with temperatures across the board in the triple digits. The Southwest continues to be the hottest place in the nation. Highs reaching 114 in Phoenix and 109 in Las Vegas with scattered monsoonal thunderstorms. The Northwest will be warmer and mostly dry as temperatures reach the 80s to the mid-90s. While California's coastal areas stay mainly in the 70s to the low 80s, inland temperatures in the upper 90s to the low 100s once again. That's your national forecast. I'm Tammy Trujillo.
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20: It looks like they reopened the southbound lanes of 255 north of 270. Northbound lanes remain closed between New Pogue Road and Madison Avenue. You'll want to avoid northbound 255 north of 270. Northbound 55, they cleared that wreck at McNutt. Traffic thinning out nicely there. Right now, if you're headed west on 6440, you're a little heavy between Hampton and Clayton Skinker. Eastbound, crowded, approaching 170 through Big Bend. Tim Gilbert with Total Traffic.
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0: The Strait is open. Folks, he means it. And it's just another piece of this economic D-Day that we'll have to consider. Back with more as we'll continue to dig into this story. And there's just so much more on the table today. 888-727-BECK, 888-727-BECK. Justin Barkley in for Glenn today on the Glenn Beck Program.
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4: Fewer Americans than expected found themselves filing first-time requests for unemployment benefits last week. The Department of Labor says it received 206,000 initial claims in the week ending August 15th. That's a drop of 6,000 from the previous week's revised total. President Trump says he plans to meet with North Korean dictator Kim Jong-un this year. Nick Harper reports Trump said yesterday that Kim has 57 very powerful nuclear weapons and that he should never have been allowed to have them.
5: To get a denuclearization deal done with North Korea would be a huge foreign policy win, a huge win for any president at any point in their presidency. But Donald Trump is currently a president who looks like a president who needs a foreign policy win.
4: Five Americans are dead after a helicopter crash in eastern Africa. Officials in Kenya say seven people were on board the charter flight when it crashed Wednesday in a remote area north of Nairobi. I'm Michael Kastner.
6: Westbound 70 clearing up nicely as you head past Cave Springs, where we had a second accident for this morning. Not back to 94 anymore, but you'll still pump the brakes approaching Cave Springs. Westbound on Interstate 70. Eastbound 6440 actually looks pretty good as you head past 170. It might be a little crowded. Southbound 170 a little heavy between Olive and Ladue. That's from an earlier wreck near Del Mar that slowed traffic. I'm Tim Gilbert. That's Total Traffic.
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9: More Americans are growing concerned over the use of artificial intelligence in daily life. Matt Mattinson has more.
10: That's according to a new Pew Research survey, which showed that 52% of respondents saying they're more concerned than excited about AI. That matches the all-time high seen in the 2023 survey. Less than 10% said they're more excited about AI than concerned, the lowest number ever recorded in the survey.
9: Years after ChatGPT was released, OpenAI is now releasing a version for kids. ChatGPT for Teens comes after multiple lawsuits accused the company of failing to protect teenagers who committed suicide. OpenAI says a new so-called study mode will help kids get a more complete understanding of their assignments. And Apple is reportedly close to launching an AirPods model that has a camera. Mac Rumors was first to spot a video with the new device, and Bloomberg reported on its development earlier this year. It comes as Meta continues to have success with Ray-Ban cameras. Tech Report, I'm Mark Mayfield.
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3: More problems for westbound 70 drivers, although this time it's closer to downtown St. Louis. Westbound 70 just past Salisbury. You can get the center lane blocked by a stalled truck. That slows traffic all the way back to Tucker, the Stan Musial Vets Memorial Bridge, so watch for delays there. It's starting to look a little better around the area, although westbound 6440 is still heavy traffic from Hampton through Clayton Skinker. I'm Tim Gilbert. That's Total Traffic.
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0: kind of hard to convince some of the folks who are a little younger. They had never seen communism, socialism, and how it's failed millions upon millions dead throughout the centuries. But, maybe we can explain it to them with recent events. How's Commie Mom Donnie doing in New York City?
1: How do you feel about how Zora Mandani is doing here in New York?
2: There's such a delightful disconnect between how he's doing and how people think he's doing. He's doing terribly. There's homeless everywhere. They're just spending money they don't have. But to these kids, just like they spend their parents' money on college, they actually think, oh, he balanced the budget. No, he borrowed like $45 billion from the state, right? Where he deferred like tax payments with interest or something. Like, this isn't success. It's not successful to defer payments you owe and to rack up debt to the state. But the problem, of course, people like this, he's so smart. He moved in here. He took advantage of liberal idiots who are not the people who, by the way, I think only like 10% of the city voted in the mayoral election, right? The people making the city make money are not voting for him.
0: It really is fascinating. By the way, how's that free groceries scam going? We got an update on that. We'll try and dig into that a little bit later in the program as well. Dinesh D'Souza joins us coming up at the top of the next hour. And, of course, great conversations throughout the day. Something you want us to touch on or maybe we should get into? 888-727-BECK. It's 888-727-BECK. Justin at Justin Barclay, BARCLAY.com. Love to hear from you with the emails, as always. And we'll be back with more. Justin Barclay in for Glenn today on the Glenn Beck Program.
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10: President Trump is threatening economic warfare with Iran. Trump made the comment on social media on Wednesday and said he was launching an economic D-Day against the Middle Eastern country. The president said Iran failed to take the opportunity to make a deal and would now face what he called economic warfare and isolation on an unprecedented scale. Five Americans are dead after a helicopter crash in eastern Africa. Officials in Kenya say seven people were on board the charter flight when it crashed Wednesday in a remote area north of Nairobi. All six passengers and the pilot were killed. George Solis with more on those lost.
11: A Telemundo executive who led stations in Orlando, Tampa, and Fort Myers. Also on board, prominent South Florida restaurateur Roger Duarte, Ecuadorian intelligence official Michele Sensei-Contugi, and his wife Stephanie, and married South Florida couple Henry Parra and Adam Levate.
10: The State Department has confirmed that five Americans were among the passengers. Prince Harry and Meghan Markle are reportedly moving back to the UK. Reports indicate the royal children are set to start school in Great Britain in September. In London, Ollie Barrett reports Harry and Meghan will be considered non-working royals.
12: Real questions about security arrangements for Harry and Meghan and their family when they are in the UK. That, again, has been a point of some discussion and disagreement with Harry and the British establishment going back several years now.
10: Testimony resumes today in Massachusetts in the Lindsay Clancy murder trial on Wednesday. Clancy's psychiatrist took the witness stand and said Clancy had been diagnosed with bipolar disorder and remains a suicide risk.
13: She heard a male voice instructing her to first kill her children and then to kill herself.
10: I'm Michael Cass.
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14: A former Jack in the Box employee admitted in court to shooting a customer in a drive-thru in December. Prosecutors say 28-year-old Tony Robinson was working the drive-thru when he got in an argument with a customer. On Wednesday, Robinson pleaded guilty to one count of being a felon in possession of a firearm and faces up to 15 years in prison when he's sentenced in November. A Missouri judge says a state congressional map that was redrawn to favor Republicans may be used in the midterm elections. The judge ruled in Jefferson City on Wednesday that it was too late to hold a referendum and redistricting and said changing the maps at this late juncture is not just impractical, it's impossible. The group that filed a lawsuit against the GOP map says the ruling has been appealed to the state Supreme Court. I'm Jackie O'Brien.
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19: MoDOT is on the scene of that stalled vehicle in the center lane of westbound 70 just past Salisbury. It's got traffic jammed all the way back to Tucker, the Stan Musial Vets Memorial Bridge, so watch for delays headed west on 70 out of downtown St. Louis. Things are starting to improve around the rest of the St. Louis Metro, although we're still a little busy northbound on 270 from 44 up through Manchester. Eastbound 6440, just a pump of the brakes past 170. I'm Tim Gilbert. That's Total Traffic.
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4: President Trump says the U.S. is engaged in a crushing economic operation against Iran. On social media Wednesday, Trump said Iran had failed to take the opportunity to make a deal. Grand Theft Auto 6 is being used to get some soldiers to reenlist. A unit in Georgia is offering active duty soldiers a four-day pass to play the year's most anticipated video game when it's released in November. The division says the offer is available to soldiers who reenlist for a minimum of 2 years between now and November 14th. The president will be joining First Lady Melania Trump today at the White House event for her Fostering the Future initiative. The program's goal is to empower children and youth through quality education and safe, innovative uses of advanced technology.
5: What is happening to me?
4: Spider-Man is expected to rule the box office for a fourth weekend. Spider-Man Brand New Day is projected to make another $40 million this weekend. I'm Michael Kastner.
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0: can't make any of this make sense. And where does all of the money come from? It's a Ponzi scheme. The whole thing is absolute insanity. But it doesn't matter, and I'll tell you why. Because as I mentioned yesterday, and it's clear why these things, they're not being taught history. They're not even being taught ABCs and 1, 2, 3s. They're being taught DEI and oppression and Marxism. And, of course, there's always, you know, you just believe whatever we tell you, and that's the rule of the day from this. They continue to change what is and whatever the definition of is. They change it every day to meet whatever need it is. But what I'm saying is, in other words, they can't even do math. That story we had yesterday is the UC Berkeley professor ringing the alarm of the fact that kids can't even do fractions that are coming into college. They can't do it. They have no idea. UC Berkeley took away the ACT and the SAT. They don't have any way of screening these kids that are coming in. It's just absolutely wild, but it is happening. And I don't think we played it yesterday, but there was a fantastic Waters did the guy that goes out and asks the questions. Used to be Jesse used to do this himself. But he's got a guy that does this on his show now. And they're at the beach, and they're talking to kids at the beach, asking them, like, simple civics questions.
1: Who is Donald Trump's vice president?
2: Am I supposed to know this?
3: Couldn't tell you. Don't pay attention.
2: I couldn't tell you.
3: J.D. Vance.
2: There we go. Vice president. I don't know. J.K. Rowling.
1: Name the three branches of government.
2: I don't know why I chose to do this. Oh God, I'm bad with all this.
4: Congress and conservative.
2: Republican, Democrat.
0: This is who's in these schools right now. Now, I mean, these Jersey Shore may not be the cream of the crop in some of the Ivy, but you know, you can't really blame these kids. They've been indoctrinated. They've been brainwashed, and they've completely missed out because they haven't gotten any of it. So no wonder this stuff is, no wonder it's working on them. No wonder. And their problems are real. They can't dismiss that. Conservatives have to mention. They can't just sweep it under the rug. They have to talk about how we got here. It's not capitalism that's the problem. It's cronyism that we see that. And by the way, that happens on both sides. That's why the socialists know that they can take advantage. It's because many of the folks inside the Democrat Party are very, very much responsible. Nancy Pelosi and her stock trades, very much responsible for why we're here. And now some of the arsonists are posing as firefighters, saying, again, they're here to put the fire out. Nothing could be further from the case. Speaking of which, one of them, Abdul Rahman Mohammed El Sayed out of Michigan. You won't believe who now he is claiming he is. And essentially, why this commie jihadi believes that his strategy is, it should be adopted by all. It is the righteous thing to do. Well, I say you'll never believe it, but that's probably not the case. We'll hit that latest bit of audio that's come out. I love every day there's something new from this guy. They got an opposition research file that must be a mile thick. And you'll be privy to some of that coming up after this. Justin Barkley in for Glenn today. The Glenn Beck Program. We're back right after this.
5: Oh, crap.
6: Turns out.
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6: 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But around here, it's still standard equipment. Glenn Beck returns in a minute.
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10: A report of a wreck eastbound 70 before Hochul Parkway headed toward Wentzville. It's about midway between Hochul Parkway and Highway T, Highway W in Forestell. Traffic will hit the brakes before you get to Forestell. It's about midway between Wright City and Forestell where you will hit the brakes, and it's a slow go through Forestell then to the scene of that wreck. Right lane is blocked. Keep to the left. I'm Tim Gilbert. That's Total Traffic.
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19: More than 15,000 cyclosporiasis cases have now been counted in the U.S. That's according to the CDC. This as federal health officials continue to investigate the parasite outbreak linked to iceberg lettuce. At least 828 people infected have been hospitalized and two have died. The surge driven largely by a multi-state outbreak linked to the lettuce sourced from central Mexico among people who ate shredded lettuce at Taco Bell restaurants. An experimental vaccine treatment is showing promise in preventing cancer from returning or spreading in a study of high-risk melanoma patients. That's according to pharmaceutical giants Moderna and Merck. Interim results from the trial show the vaccine used in combination with Merck's cancer immunotherapy, Keytruda, appeared to extend the time before cancer returned in those patients. The companies have not yet published the results or released the new data. It'll be presented at an upcoming medical meeting. Health update. I'm Sarah Lee Kessler.
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20: 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Epic Fury updates. 104.9 The Patriot.

0: 727-BECK, 888-727-BECK, Justin at JustinBarkley.com. Conversations continue, and socialism right in the crosshairs. Abdul Rahman Mohammed El-Sayed, running for Senate in Michigan, commie jihadi. And now, latest audio coming out shows you who he believes he's most aligned with and why he's so righteous.
1: We observe and have observed in a lot of progressive races that the policies put forward, things like Medicare for all, being anti-war, resisting corporate money and influence in politics, those things, we read them as Christians as being very similar to the teachings of Jesus that were laid out on the Sermon on the Mount, that you can't serve God and money, that the peacemakers are blessed, that obviously Jesus was a healer and very focused on people's bodies being redeemed. And yet those platforms and those policies are being named radical. And we know that you have been referred to as a radical. So what do you think about that title, that these things that are, that seem to come very easily from the Christian faith that are shared in the Muslim faith? Like, why is that considered so radical?
2: Well, you know, Jesus, peace and blessings be upon him, was considered radical in his time too. And there is a radical nature to being willing to stand forthright in a time of corruption.
0: Yeah, yeah, just like Jesus, such a radical. Yes. Understandable that so many could be so swayed by things like this. By the way, he also doesn't think he's also Jesus. He thinks he's got another identity too. I got to get into that here in just a little bit. But first, let me clear this up. Jesus said, "Do all these things," right? He didn't say take money from people to give to other people. He said, "You do it." And the government way of trying to right the ship in socialism, et cetera, why it always fails, they're taking from one and giving to the other. That never works. It's called theft. Pretty sure Jesus would point you back to the maybe one of the top 10 from his father, the top 10 greatest hits, and say, in one of those 10 commandments, I kind of remember, thou shalt not steal. By the way, he didn't stop at that either. He's also black now as well, apparently.
3: I mean, why don't you just make it just happen there? The guy saying you're an Arab, you don't care about black folks. You know, I hate to say this, but I continue to hear it.
0: He's getting a reporter saying, you know, criticism, you don't care about black people. And he does have an issue with voters, black voters.
3: Black folks, people like this, some of these, Alex told me that they're uncommitted for you.
2: You know, there's been an effort, I think, to divide people against each other. And unfortunately, you see that the consequence of that. To tell us that some group or another group have to be counterposed because there's not enough for all of us. I am Arab. I'm also African. My family immigrated to this country from Egypt.
0: Yeah, see, he's anything you want him to be. He'll be that chameleon for you. Just like Hillary and AOC. Back, throw on the accent while they're doing it as well. Anything to get the lie across. Yep. Jesus, black, it doesn't matter. He changes with the audience.
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3: The national debt has topped $40 trillion for the first time. The Treasury Department said the number was surpassed Tuesday afternoon. On Capitol Hill, Alice Barr.
4: Despite Republicans' long-held insistence on this point, debt reduction is nowhere on the agenda right now. We're in the middle of a costly war. The Pentagon is asking for more money, and it's just not looking likely to summon the political will to go against President Trump's agenda for the sake of prioritizing the debt, even if it puts Republicans who run on lower government spending in a tight spot heading into the midterms.
3: This comes earlier than analysts had expected, in part because of billions not realized after some of President Trump's tariffs were invalidated by the courts. President Trump says the U.S. is now engaged in a crushing economic operation against Iran. More from Mark Mayfield.
5: He made the declaration in a Wednesday Truth Social post, saying Iran had failed to take the opportunity to make a deal and would now face what he called economic warfare and isolation on an unprecedented scale. He also warned that any country that does business with the Islamic Republic would suffer tremendous economic consequences. I'm Mark Mayfield.
3: Sweltering temperatures will once again be felt across parts of the South today. Triple-digit heat is expected across the southern plains to the southeast coast. Harsh conditions could still linger across part of the lower Mississippi Valley through Friday, while the most intense heat is expected to make its way back to the west through the weekend. The Lindsey Clancy murder trial will hear more testimony today. Clancy's psychiatrist took the witness stand yesterday and said Clancy had been diagnosed with bipolar disorder.
6: She heard a male voice instructing her to first kill her children and then to kill herself.
3: I'm Michael Kasten.
0: Now, local news on the Patriot.
7: Missouri is about to allow drivers to go faster on some highways. Here's Tom Dollar.
8: AAA reports many drivers consider going 10 miles per hour over the posted speed limit acceptable. No surprise here, the biggest motivator to slow down is getting a ticket. The study comes a month after Governor Kehoe signed a new law raising the maximum speed limit from 70 to 75 on rural interstates and highways. I'm Tom Dollar.
7: An arrest warrant in St. Louis for a former presidential candidate is being recalled. A judge has reportedly withdrawn the warrant issued for Dr. Jill Stein after she failed to make a court appearance on Monday. Stein is charged with assault and trespassing following an incident during a protest at Washington University in 2024. Officials say she is now scheduled to appear in court next month. I'm Jackie O'Brien.
9: Hey, friends. I'm Jessica Capshaw.
10: And this is Camilla Luddington.
9: And we have a new podcast, Call It What It Is. 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
10: When one of us sends out the distress signal, the other one always answers the call. 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
9: 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Because, I don't know, let's face it, life can get even crazier than a season finale of Grey's Anatomy.
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12: Well, it looks like they cleared that wreck eastbound Interstate 70 before Hochul Parkway out headed toward Wentzville. Had traffic backed up through Forestell. Still a little bit of a slowdown through Forestell, but it does look like that's starting to thin out there eastbound on Interstate 70. Still have the northbound lanes of 255 closed north of 270. between New Pogue Road and 143. So watch for delays there. You'll need to follow detours around that. Tim Gilbert with Total Traffic.
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3: The national debt has topped $40 trillion. The Treasury Department said the number was surpassed Tuesday afternoon. It comes earlier than analysts had expected, in part because of billions not being realized after some of President Trump's tariffs were invalidated by the courts. Five Americans are dead after a helicopter crash in eastern Africa. George Solis reports that according to officials in Kenya, the chopper's pilot and all six passengers were killed, including Jose Suarez,
4: a longtime Telemundo executive who led stations in Orlando, Tampa, and Fort Myers. In a statement, NBC Universal chairman Cesar Conde calling Suarez a deeply respected leader and beloved friend and colleague who brought energy, humor, warmth, and a strong sense of purpose to his work.
3: Also killed was Ecuador's director of national intelligence and his wife. Sweltering temperatures will once again be felt across parts of the South today. Triple-digit heat is expected across the southern plains. I'm Michael Kastner.
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3: The traffic is in pretty good shape around the St. Louis Metro for your Thursday. Right now we're not seeing any delays on area roadways. We don't have any reports of any accidents or stalls. If you're traveling I-70 right now between 270 and downtown, it's going to take you about 15 minutes. I-64, Highway 40, about a 12-minute run between downtown and 270. I-55, 10 minutes between 270 and 255 and downtown St. Louis. I-44, about a 12-minute run between 270 and downtown. I'm Tim Gilbert. That's Total Traffic.
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12: Here's your weather impact forecast from 5 on your side. Temperatures today, actually, are very, very pleasant. We're in the mid-80s as we start a stretch of dry weather for once. And really, over the course of the next few days, it should be relatively dry. Mid-80s today, mid to upper 80s tomorrow, but still right around normal for this time of the year with actually pleasant humidity. An isolated shower early Saturday morning shouldn't affect any plans the rest of the day on Saturday. And then an isolated shower Sunday into Monday. Otherwise, things are pretty quiet, dry, and over the next few days in the low to mid-80s. I'm Weather Impact meteorologist Gary Frank.
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16: A named Feng Feng are laid bare in new files. That's the Daily Mail, their headline. We know he, quote unquote, occasionally hooked up with the Chinese spy known as Feng Feng. The White House Transparency Task Force dropping the new documents under the Rusty Thumbs title, another moniker given to the woman whose real name is Christine Feng. She's no longer with us, unfortunately. Swalwell resigning from Congress in disgrace back in April after he was accused of sexual misconduct, confessed to federal agents at the FBI's Oakland office in 2015 that he had two physical relations. Or is it more than two? On at least two occasions, they say. It's such a weird way of saying it, too. Physical relations. At least two occasions. I think there's a better way of saying that. In fact, it was encapsulated in the classic Glenn Beck hit tune about Miss Feng Feng not too long ago. Let's roll that beautiful footage, why don't we? Don't bang.

0: probably, that's probably enough. We do know that now, and now we know there were a few other and much more serious accusations that have come out now. In fact, the walls are closing in. FBI agents over the weekend apparently in San Francisco at the airport seizing his electronics as part of the sexual misconduct investigation. We're finding out now. And in fact, what should happen? What should happen to those who commit such heinous acts and crimes? Well, here he is back in 2025 on The Breakfast Club talking about just that.
1: It's really focus on like serious, violent, sexual. Those three. If you like throw the book at those three, right? And throw the resources at those three.
0: Yes.
1: And then you show compassion and redemption for non-serious, non-sexual.
0: Oh, wait a minute. Throw the book. What was
1: really
0: a serious?
1: Focus on.
0: What was it again?
1: Serious, violent, sexual.
0: Yeah. Those three, right, Aaron?
1: Those three. If you like throw the book at those three, right?
0: Well, the walls are closing in and the book might be ready to swing. I can tell you, it might be ready to go bang, bang very, very soon. Now, who knows what's on those devices? As the FBI is gathering that intelligence right now, and they will, no doubt have, I'm sure, updates. It's an ongoing investigation, but we are now learning this came out earlier today, and you have the latest here. Agents armed with additional court-approved search warrants entering his house in D.C. on Sunday as well, seizing additional undisclosed potential evidence. Well-placed sources telling the Daily Mail as they're reporting here. He headed to the airport later in the day, flew to his home state of California. Feds there waiting for him as he stepped off the plane and getting some of those electronic devices. So there you go. And good, you know, good, because we should hold these folks accountable. And a little bit, I think, a little bit of hope for the folks who say, yeah, nothing's going to happen here. When will we ever see any actual real accountability coming? Well, just an example trickling here and there. We'll take it. We'll take it as much as we can get. About a week has flown by. We're having a fantastic time with you filling in for Glenn. Back again tomorrow. Justin at JustinBarclay.com. All over social media. Love to hear from you as always and answering those emails. At Mr. Justin Barclay as well. All over social media. That's it for today. Make it a great one. God bless.
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4: Two-time Pro Bowl defensive tackle Vita Vea and the Bucks have agreed on a one-year contract extension. The Cavs, Nuggets, and Clippers have agreed to a three-team trade that sends Peyton Watson to Cleveland and Max Strus to L.A., according to ESPN. Also, Denver is receiving an unprotected 2031 Cleveland first-round pick and a 2032 Sacramento second-rounder. And the singles winners at the U.S. Open will earn $5.5 million this year. I'm Bill Horrenda.
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6: 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News update.
7: President Trump says the U.S. is engaging in a crushing economic operation against Iran. He made the declaration yesterday in a Truth Social post. Trump said Iran had failed to take the opportunity to make a deal and would now face what he called economic warfare and isolation on an unprecedented scale. Sweltering temperatures are affecting millions of people in parts of the country today. NBC's Priscilla Thompson reports.
8: The story in the South and the Southeast is the heat. You have millions of people who are under those heat alerts, grappling with up to triple digit temperatures. It is going to be extremely hot.
7: Harsh conditions could still linger across parts of the lower Mississippi Valley through tomorrow, while the most intense heat is expected to make its way back to the west through the weekend. Thousands are without power in Gary, Indiana, after last week's deadly windstorm. The Northern Indiana Public Service Company said crews in the city are working around the clock to restore power. Five Americans were killed after a helicopter crash in eastern Africa. NBC's George Solis reports that according to officials in Kenya, the chopper's pilot and all six passengers died, including Jose Suarez.
9: A longtime Telemundo executive who led stations in Orlando, Tampa, and Fort Myers. In a statement, NBC Universal chairman Cesar Conde calling Suarez a deeply respected leader and beloved friend and colleague who brought energy, humor, warmth, and a strong sense of purpose to his work.
7: Also killed was Ecuador's director of national intelligence and his wife and several other passengers from Florida. Officials say the charter flight went down in a remote area north of Nairobi during a safari trip. Kenya's Red Cross says search and recovery efforts were hampered by a fire at the site of the crash as well as the mountainous terrain. Nearly three dozen former college student athletes are being granted a fifth year of eligibility. A Louisiana judge handed down a restraining order yesterday that allowed for another season under the NCAA's new five-year eligibility model. The ruling affects athletes in several sports, including 16 football players who are looking to return to school after being cut from NFL training camps. I'm Chris Karaji.
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10: St. Louis police are asking anyone who witnessed a deadly shooting earlier this summer to come forward.
11: Police say 20-year-old Darwin Vargas was killed when someone opened fire in the direction of a large fight on Carroll Street on June 28th. The St. Louis Circuit Attorney's Office reportedly declined to file charges after the gunman claimed self-defense. Anyone with information on the shooting is urged to contact Metro PD. I'm Jackie O'Brien.
10: The St. Louis County Police Department released video of an officer-involved shooting during a chaotic scene at a pool party in Spanish Lake involving a group of teens in a car outside a McDonald's, where officers gave conflicting commands before shots were fired. Two teens were hit, another was injured by broken glass, but all are recovering. The department is conducting an investigation. I'm Tom Nuller.
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14: Yeah, St. Louis traffic looks pretty good around the area for your Thursday. We don't have any reports of any accidents or stalls, so there's nothing like that to slow you down. We don't have any lanes blocked by any type of incident. We're not seeing any delays either, so speed limit runs continue all around the St. Louis area. Just another reminder for you, through this week, they've got the westbound lanes of Interstate 64 closed between I-255 and that 55-70-64 interchange. Just avoid that area. Follow the detour signs if you're headed through that area. Tim Gilbert with Total Traffic.
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17: Have you heard the news? 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
2: The national debt has topped $40 trillion. The Treasury Department said the number was surpassed Tuesday afternoon. It comes earlier than analysts had expected, in part because of billions not being realized after some of President Trump's tariffs were invalidated by the courts. Five Americans are dead after a helicopter crash in eastern Africa. George Solis reports that according to officials in Kenya, the chopper's pilot and all six passengers were killed, including Jose Suarez,
3: a longtime Telemundo executive who led stations in Orlando, Tampa, and Fort Myers. In a statement, NBC Universal chairman Cesar Conde calling Suarez a deeply respected leader and beloved friend and colleague who brought energy, humor, warmth, and a strong sense of purpose to his work.
2: Also killed was Ecuador's director of national intelligence and his wife. Sweltering temperatures will once again be felt across parts of the South today. Triple-digit heat is expected across the southern plains. I'm Michael Kastner.
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5: Traffic still looks pretty good around the St. Louis Metro for your Thursday. Right now, traveling I-70 between 270 and downtown. Typical 15-minute travel time. That's at the speed limit. No delays, 6440 between downtown and 270. That'll take about 12 minutes. I-55, about a 10-minute run between 270, 255 and downtown St. Louis. I'm Tim Gilbert. That's Total Traffic.
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16: After spending 45 years in the field of psychology, I've learned one thing, and that is that there are predators among us. And I've learned that these evil predators move in darkness. They move in the shadows. And the night I'm telling you about is no exception, because on this night, a monster is stealthily stalking the streets of a really innocent, sleepy town.
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0: rate. They overproduced relative to what they were going to need, and the overall cost collapsed. That's my concern economically. It's not building. It's that we're overbuilding relative to what we're going to need.
1: It used to be that foreign interference operations in U.S. public opinion were pretty ham-fisted for anybody who is curious about this. It was far more extensive, and largely this is not covered in history classes and people don't know about it, because guess what a shock it is when you find out that the communists of the Soviet Union often found labor unions in this country and left-wing journalists in this country to be very effective conduits for anti-American communist propaganda. Nothing's really changed, has it? But there were far more extensive operations, and the Matrokhin archive, which is a fascinating short version of this, sorry, I'm weaving everybody, was that the KGB archives, Clay, the archivist for the KGB, after the fall of the wall, was like, hey, I've got all this stuff. And he showed up, I think he tried to show up first at the American embassy, maybe in Switzerland. He showed up somewhere the British embassy, and they didn't believe him. And then he showed up at the American embassy. We're like, hey, we should check this out. I forget who took it and who didn't take it. But we have the archives of the KGB. I'm talking about it because their influence operations in America were far more extensive than people understand to this day.
0: Yes.
1: They were doing all kinds of things. Now we have TikTok. Now we have Facebook. We have all these influence operations are real. And it's not just Russia. By the way, the Middle East is pouring a ton of money into this. China is obviously pouring a ton of money into this. And I think that the Luddite inclination about the data centers is very much meant to, it's a little bit like going anti-nuclear, making us go anti-nuclear in this country. It is a self-induced limitation on growth and expansion. Now, what you're talking about is a market condition. I agree with that. There could be some real market issue.
0: That's a different dynamic. Is it a capitalistic, intelligent way to be investing? I think that's a totally different discussion. I agree with you 100%. We didn't talk about this before. There are a lot of people focused on manipulating American opinion here. The idea that data centers are somehow going to change your quality of life in most American communities based on being built is, to me, crazy.
1: Let me tell you, a data center, in a lot of cases, I think would be a fantastic neighbor in the sense, at least in the general neighborhood. I'm not saying it's pretty at night, but it's going to be quiet. There's not really a lot going on. There's not going to be a lot of, you know, it's electricity and it's water and it's behind closed doors. So, and it's air conditioned.
0: I think your point that is so key here is golf courses devour water.
1: Yes.
0: Compared to data centers.
1: It's not even close.
0: Oh my goodness, look at all the water they're using. And if you actually go look, and look, I like to golf, even though I'm an awful golfer. Anybody who walks 18 holes of a golf course, rides around on 18 holes of a golf course, the amount of water that is required to keep an average golf course open is staggering. And so this idea that a data center, I think, what is it, 6% of the usage of a golf course?
1: That's right. And Clay, as you and I both know, you know why golf courses never get touched? You know why golf courses are never a political football, really? Because the elites of the Republican Party and the elites of the Democrat Party, Obama loved golf. They all love golf, okay?
0: Trump loves golf. It's probably the one thing that actually unites.
1: Everybody knows that old Republican dudes love golf, but Democrats, you look at the Democrats, the big fancy Democrats of their party, they love golf too. And so that's why golf courses are like, they're untouchable. Like you can't mess with golf courses. But this Trump talks about this because I gave you those numbers. I mean, you have people who have blocked $170 billion of development of these data centers because of water and electricity concerns. I'll just say this about electricity. This reminds me of the anti-nuclear stuff, which also was meant to undermine us, by the way. And it goes into the sort of anti-nuclear weapon stuff from the Soviets. We should be embracing, and Trump knows this and he's right. His energy secretary came on our show, Clay, and said this. We should be embracing nuclear power like there's no tomorrow. I mean, we should be moving as fast on nuclear power as we possibly can because it is the cleanest. It is the most efficient. It is the only way that at scale, I think, you'll be able to power the future the way that we will need it to be powered if this AI stuff turns out the way that it is. So I'm a little surprised. I see this. And it's a crossover issue, too. I see some on the left and the right are anti-data centers. And I do not find... If people are saying it's because electricity is too expensive, okay, we need to expand the grid.
0: Energy production.
1: Yeah, we need to expand energy production. We don't want to limit ourselves with this. So I'm
0: we don't want to be like Europe where we're saying, hey, energy is too expensive. Let's not have air conditioning. No, I want air conditioning everywhere, and I want it cold when it's hot everywhere. We shouldn't be trying to restrict that.
1: The France and French people have a lot of wonderful, wonderful and charming things, Clay. But there is something that really sums up the French mentality with they would rather thousands of old people die during a heat wave than just use air conditioning like those fat Americans. It's just the truth. This is their just. This is what they say. This is how they feel. That is the choice before them. They have nuclear in France. They're actually a very advanced nuclear country. They certainly could have the grid and the power to do the air conditioning. They certainly have the technology for something that's been around since like 80 years now. But yeah, they won't do it. 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
14: Here's your weather impact forecast from 5 on your side. Temperatures today actually are very, very pleasant. We're in the mid-80s as we start a stretch of dry weather for once. And really, over the course of the next few days, it should be relatively dry. Mid-80s today, mid to upper 80s tomorrow, but still right around normal for this time of the year with actually pleasant humidity. An isolated shower early Saturday morning shouldn't affect any plans the rest of the day on Saturday. And then an isolated shower Sunday into Monday. Otherwise, things are pretty quiet, dry, and over the next few days in the low to mid 80s. I'm Weather Impact meteorologist Gary Frank.
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0: Welcome back in, Clay and Buck. We got a bunch of people who want to weigh in. We're talking about all the controversial issues of the day. Data centers are the latest. And Lisa in Texas wants to weigh in. Lisa, fire away.
17: Hi, I love your show. Never miss it.
0: Thank you.
17: Yes, sir. We in San Antonio, Texas, we get less than 30 inches per year of rain. And when you're averaging over 100 degrees, we don't have any water. We're not allowed to water yards. We're not allowed to fill swimming pools. So data centers in Central Texas can't.
0: Let me ask you this, Lisa. How many golf courses does San Antonio have?
17: Probably quite a few, because we have a lot
0: does of... And my question would just be, does anyone ever say we don't have enough rain to be able to have all the golf courses that we have in San Antonio?
17: Yeah.
0: Some people do. Okay, thank you for the call, because we're coming up on a break. What I would say is I understand if you're concerned about resource allocation and where it goes. A golf course, as Buck pointed out, uses 20 times as much as the average data center does. There are tons of golf courses everywhere that I've ever been in Texas, to credit of people of Texas.
1: There are 33 golf courses in San Antonio, Texas.
0: 33 golf courses in San Antonio. Has anybody ever said we can't have the golf courses because we don't get enough rain? They're saying it about data centers. Why? Good question, I think.
2: Speaking truth and having fun. Clay Travis and Buck Sexton. Clay Travis and Buck Sexton. The all-new 1049 The Patriot. Real talk.
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0: After battling pancreatic cancer linked to his time at Ground Zero, Daniel Foley passed away at 46 years old. 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
23: The national debt is now more than $40 trillion. The Treasury Department said the number was surpassed Tuesday afternoon. It comes earlier than analysts had expected, in part because of billions not realized after some of President Trump's tariffs were invalidated by the courts. The current federal debt limit is $41.1 trillion, at which point Congress would need to raise the debt ceiling. President Trump says the U.S. is now engaged in a crushing economic operation against Iran. NBC's Garrett Hake has more.
24: The president posting on social media that the U.S. will launch, quote, economic warfare and isolation on an unprecedented scale against Iran, calling it an economic D-Day. Iran's foreign minister labeling the move, quote, a diversion from America's own crisis.
23: President Trump is also warning that any country that does business with the Islamic Republic will suffer tremendous economic consequences. The Lindsey Clancy murder trial in Massachusetts has wrapped for the day. Although Clancy has admitted to strangling her three young children in 2023, she has pleaded not guilty while claiming she had postpartum psychosis.
25: The judge excused the jury this morning after a chaplain who visited with Clancy while she received treatment after the killings gave testimony. This marked the second day in a row jurors were excused early. Hundreds of supporters of Clancy gathered outside the courthouse this morning, with many dressed in pink.
23: A judge is hearing arguments on Carmelo Anthony's bid for a new trial. This comes 2 months after a jury convicted and sentenced the 19-year-old to 35 years in prison for fatally stabbing a fellow student at a high school track meet. The Collin County judge who presided over the murder trial was removed from further proceedings as of yesterday. Millions across parts of the South are getting baked by sweltering temperatures. Triple-digit heat is expected across the southern plains to the southeast coast. Harsh conditions could still linger across parts of the lower Mississippi Valley through tomorrow, while the most intense heat is expected to make its way back to the west through the weekend. I'm Chris Caraggio.
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26: St. Louis Mayor Spencer and Police Chief Tracy were at odds during the monthly meeting of the police board Wednesday. The argument stemmed from Metro PD's recently announced joint operation with federal agencies targeting violent crime. The mayor accused Chief Tracy of making decisions without board guidance and demanded to know whether she and the other members of the board have any say in approving major federal partnerships. Tracy said those decisions are his responsibility and some details have to remain confidential to protect officers and ongoing investigations. Missouri's new congressional map is not going before the voters. A Cole County judge ruled yesterday Missouri Secretary of State Hoskins' decision not to certify a referendum petition to force a statewide vote on the new map was lawful. I'm Tom Null.
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27: The Dallas Wings announced Wednesday that rookie guard AZ Fudd will undergo a knee procedure and miss the remainder of the 2026 season. The former UConn standout and this year's number one overall pick will undergo an arthroscopic procedure in Connecticut next week to address ongoing soreness in her right knee. She'll begin rehab immediately after the surgery. 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
31: The ramp from southbound 170 to the Forest Park Parkway is closed for road work right now. 64 westbound between I-255 and 18th Street closed for repair work. I'm Joe Sonderman. That's latest total traffic.
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5: Things next to a small town, you're now doubling the amount of water that that town uses on a daily basis. Those are all facts brought to you by Grok. So if China's infiltrated Grok, that's a whole other argument. But I'm not a fan of these things.
6: Well, my question is, again, they wouldn't build if they didn't have the ability to, like, I can't even do, I'm doing a renovation, Clay, of some rooms in my home, and we have to check to see if we have the amperage for the outlets we want to put in. They're not going to sign a huge data center. They're not putting this in some little place that doesn't have the water or the grid power to support it. That would make no sense.
7: Yeah, and also I'm calculating right now also on Grok how much a golf course uses. Again, he knows how much water specifically the data center uses. Golf courses use infinitely more, and I've never heard anybody complain about it in many of the same parts of the country. I want to tell you about Perfect 10 Mortgage. It makes a tremendous difference for everybody out there. If you own a home and you have assets that you would like to unlock,

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1: President Trump says the U.S. is now engaged in a crushing economic operation against Iran. He made the declaration yesterday in a Truth Social post, saying Iran had failed to take the opportunity to make a deal and would now face what he called economic warfare and isolation on an unprecedented scale. He also warned that any country that does business with the Islamic Republic would suffer tremendous economic consequences. The Lindsey Clancy murder trial in Massachusetts has wrapped for the day. Although Clancy has admitted to strangling her three young children in 2023, she's pleaded not guilty while claiming she had postpartum psychosis. The judge excused the jury this morning after a chaplain who visited with Clancy while she received treatment after the killings gave testimony. Today marked the second day in a row that jurors were excused early. Hundreds of supporters of Clancy gathered outside the courthouse this morning, with many dressed in pink. I'm Chris Caraggio.
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3: They've got the off-ramp closed from southbound 170 to the Forest Park Parkway due to road work, and 64 westbound remains closed between I-255 and 18th Street due to repair work. I'm Joe Sonderman. That's the latest total traffic.
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6: Bonjour, monsieur.
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7: 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You know, just a chat.
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6: Un instant, s'il vous plaît. Matisse, j'ai un client qui demande un chat.
7: Oh, my goodness. I thank you. 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
9: The FBI seized former California Representative Eric Swalwell's devices at San Francisco International Airport Sunday night. The devices included at least one cell phone. That's according to multiple reports. Swalwell's home in Washington, D.C. was also reportedly searched on Sunday. The Bay Area Democrat, once a leading candidate for California governor, resigned from Congress earlier this year amid sexual misconduct allegations. President Trump is pausing a planned wave of tariffs against Canada. NBC's Alice Barr has details.
10: Trump now saying the U.S. is close to reaching a new trade deal with Canada.
11: I delayed it at the request of Canada for 3 days so we can iron out the details. But it's going to be a wonderful deal, hopefully a wonderful deal for everybody.
10: Canadian negotiators say they're finalizing the deal's text.
9: Trump offered no specifics about the agreement aside from suggesting the Keystone XL pipeline may be awoken from the grave. Prime Minister Mark Carney said progress has been made, but work remains to be done. The suspended tariffs would have affected roughly $20 billion in Canadian imports, including hockey sticks, certain building materials, liquors, and some apparel, according to the U.S. Trade Representative. SpaceX scrubbed the launch of some Starlink satellites from Cape Canaveral this morning. The Starlink 1039 mission was scheduled to lift off from Space Launch Complex 40 at Cape Canaveral Space Force Station at 11:38 local time, but it was nixed with 23 seconds to go. Spaceflight Now's Will Robinson-Smith with the call.
12: Again, SpaceX was just less than half a minute away from liftoff of their Falcon 9 rocket and has now ended their broadcast without further explanation for the abort.
9: The mission would have marked the Falcon 9 booster's 30th flight with a drone ship landing planned. There are currently more than 11,000 Starlink satellites in low Earth orbit. I'm Chris Caraggio.
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13: A proposed amendment that would have made it harder for Missouri lawmakers to overturn voter-approved measures has been thrown out. A Cole County judge ruled yesterday that Amendment 6 will not be on the November ballot. The judge said the measure violates the state's single-subject rule. Missouri education officials are seeking an additional $300 million in funding for public schools next year over a projected revenue shortfall. Changes to state law have increased the cost of the public school funding formula, and the request for increased funding sets the stage for a challenging budget battle with lawmakers. A new director has been named for the Missouri Department of Corrections. Governor Kehoe announced yesterday Valerie Mosley will take over October 1st for Trevor Foley, who will become the new state budget director. I'm Tom Nuller.
14: I'm Julian Edelman. That's Rob Gronkowski. And guess what, folks? We're teammates again. And we're going to welcome you guys all to Dudes on Dudes.
15: Dudes on Dudes.
14: That sounds a little weird, but that's what this is going to be. Roberto, what's Dudes on Dudes?
15: Well, I'm a dude, you're a dude, and Dudes on Dudes is our brand new show. And we're going to see who the ultimate dude really is.
14: The premise of this show is going to be, we're going to highlight players, peers, guys that we played against, legends from the past. We'll get into the types of dudes. What kind of types of dudes are there, Gronk?
15: A lot of different types of dudes. We got studs, wizards. We got freaks.
14: Or dudes, dude.
15: We got dogs.
14: Dog. We'll break down their games. We'll share some insider stories and determine what kind of dude each of these dudes are. Is Randy Moss a stud or a freak? Is Tom Brady a dog or a dudes, dude?
15: We're gonna find out, Jules. New episodes drop every Thursday during the NFL season.
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18: Got an accident partially blocking the ramp from 61 southbound to eastbound 70. The 170 southbound off-ramp to the Forest Park Parkway is closed due to road work, and 64 westbound still closed between I-255 and 18th Street due to road work. I'm Joe Sonderman. That's the latest total traffic.
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0: for us. I'm not sure if he's my. You know, who's the hot dog vendor? Is Darlene the hot dog vendor of the analogy or no?
1: Yeah, that's a good question. I was taking it as this, Buck.
0: I mean, I'm more of a Polish sausage guy myself, but hot dogs aren't bad.
1: Since being introduced by your college roommate to the Polish sausage. Yeah. I will say this is a good test for how significant a job is. If you think someone can do it just because they happen to be related to the person who used to do it, it's a sign by and large that the job's not that tough. For instance, your father-in-law was a longtime pilot, is, I believe, a longtime pilot. If he weren't able to fly the plane, no one would say, Buck should do it. It's his father-in-law. He knows him well, but you're not a plane pilot, right? Like, and quarterback is a good example. Hey, we'll just take the brother or the sister of the quarterback and we'll just put him in. The more unique the talent is, the less you're able to replace just based on proximity to someone the job. It's kind of a fun, I think Adam Carolla has a whole thing about the Me Too movement in Hollywood, that the job of an actress is not that hard because a lot of people sleep with directors and get jobs and we don't necessarily know, but nobody ever gets to fly the plane because they date the pilot. It's actually a pretty funny bit that Carolla does. When we come back, we'll take some more of your calls and we will continue to break down the Thursday edition of the program. But I want to tell you, we're coming up on the 25th anniversary of 9/11. Tunnel to Towers was born on that event. And in honor of the 25th anniversary, we honor heroes like New York Police Department Detective Eric Kaleha. The detective was a Bensonhurst, Brooklyn native. He dreamed of being a police officer, fulfilled that dream by joining the NYPD in 1994. Worked his way up to the rank of detective. He answered the call after September 11th, serving at Ground Zero in the months that followed. In 2022, he was diagnosed with multiple cancers tied to that service. And 5 months later, he passed away from a 9/11 related illness. He survived by his wife, Marilyn, and his two kids. To honor his life and service, Tunnel to Towers paid off the mortgage on the family's home through its fallen first responder home. You can join Buck and me and donate $11 a month to amplify your impact at T2T.org. That's T, the number 2T.org.
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1: Housing and Urban Development, which is going to be a great conversation. We'll let Clay lead that one because he's in studio in the great state of Tennessee with Mr. Clay Travis. Let's go to our talkback list here. And we have, there's a lot of different stuff here. Let's start at the top. Hank in Maryland. F. Please. Oh, we don't have it? Okay. Do we have G, Mike in Minnesota?
14: I'd like to applaud Darlene for being honest with us.
1: That's not it. All right. We're Clay. Somehow I got ahead of the list. I'm reading off the list. I got ahead of the list. So
15: yeah, I don't think they have updated the absolute most recent of the talkbacks. So we will get to some of those before we close the program. But I do think the feedback.
1: Can I say something about housing real quick? You can bring this up to the secretary for me.
15: For sure.
1: Price of housing is up. Average home in America is up basically 50% since COVID. That's crazy. That's a problem. We got a problem here because that's a policy thing pushing a market thing that is not just, oh, America can't build enough houses for the people here. There's regulatory hurdles and costs. There's inflation. There's illegal immigration. There are things that are making the housing supply artificially constrained. Got to get a handle on this. Important for people if they want their piece of the American dream to be able to buy a home. So Clay will handle that. He's going to dive into that in a second. But I want to make sure that you are prepared to defend yourselves in your home, including with non-lethals. And non-lethal devices like Saber's launcher, the home defense launcher, can be a game changer when you need it most. 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

0: as wrapped for the day. Although Clancy has admitted to strangling her three young children in 2023, she's pleaded not guilty while claiming she had postpartum psychosis. The judge excused the jury this morning after a chaplain who visited with Clancy while she received treatment after the killings gave testimony. Today marked the second day in a row that jurors were excused early. Hundreds of supporters of Clancy gathered outside the courthouse this morning, with many dressed in pink. I'm Chris Carangio.
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2: There's an accident blocking the ramp from 64 westbound to I-70 eastbound. The exit ramp is closed due to road work from 170 southbound to the Forest Park Parkway. There's a stalled vehicle southbound on 270 after Doherty Ferry blocking the right lane. No delay. And 64 westbound still closed, I-255 to 18th Street due to road work. I'm Joe Sonderman. That's the latest tunnel traffic.
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16: Here's your weather impact forecast from Five on Your Side. Temperatures today actually are very, very pleasant. We're in the mid-80s as we start a stretch of dry weather for once. And really, over the course of the next few days, it should be relatively dry. Mid-80s today, mid to upper 80s tomorrow, but still right around normal for this time of the year with actually pleasant humidity. An isolated shower early Saturday morning shouldn't affect any plans the rest of the day on Saturday. And then an isolated shower Sunday into Monday. Otherwise, things are pretty quiet, dry, and over the next few days in the low to mid-80s. I'm Weather Impact meteorologist Gary Frank.
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7: Lions head coach Dan Campbell said today tight end Sam Laporta's status for week one is uncertain because of a hip injury suffered during a recent practice. Laporta's coming off a season-ending back injury that required surgery to repair a herniated disc. Free agent James Harden, a free agent no more. He's agreed to return to the Cavs on a new three-year, $97 million deal, according to ESPN via Harden's representation. I'm Bill Horan.
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23: 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Guaranteed human.

0: reports that Iran's foreign minister clapped back, claiming Trump is trying to distract from America's own problems, including unprecedented debt.
1: While the Trump administration says it's working to drive down the debt, it's also spending big on tax cuts and the Iran war. Yesterday, the president again calling out allies for not joining him in that fight and praising a longtime U.S. foe, North Korea.
0: President Trump also warned that any country that does business with the Islamic Republic will suffer tremendous economic consequences. The FBI is expanding its investigation into former California Representative Eric Swalwell. Multiple reports say the FBI seized Swalwell's devices at San Francisco International Airport Sunday night. Swalwell was once a leading Democratic candidate for California governor, but resigned from Congress earlier this year amid sexual misconduct allegations. The murder trial for the Massachusetts mom who killed her three young children is wrapped for the day. Before the judge excused the jury, the Brigham and Women's Hospital chaplain Sheila Kavanaugh testified that Clancy said a voice told her to kill her children.
2: And the voice, according to Lindsay, told her that if she did not follow the command, neither she nor her children would be safe.
0: During cross-examination, Kavanaugh acknowledged she took notes of her interactions with Clancy, but never wrote down anything about Clancy hearing voices. Although Clancy has admitted to strangling her three young children in 2023, she has pleaded not guilty while claiming she had postpartum psychosis. Most of the U.S. is expected to see warmer than average weather over the next 3 months, even as summer comes to an end. NOAA's Climate Prediction Center's forecast shows all but a few states leaning toward hotter than normal temperatures this fall. The Pacific Northwest is most likely to see above average temperatures. States in the Midwest have closer to equal chances of seeing a warm, cool, or average autumn. I'm Chris Caraggio.
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4: Illinois students are required to keep cell phones turned off and stored in lockers during the school day. Under the current policy, students are only allowed to use electronic devices for emergency purposes or with permission from a teacher. St. Louis police are asking anyone who witnessed a deadly shooting earlier this summer to come forward.
5: Police say 20-year-old Darwin Vargas was killed when someone opened fire in the direction of a large fight on Carroll Street on June 28th. The St. Louis Circuit Attorney's Office reportedly declined to file charges after the gunman claimed self-defense. Anyone with information on the shooting is urged to contact Metro PD. I'm Jackie O'Brien.
4: And the Cincinnati Reds are hosting the St. Louis Cardinals for an afternoon game today. I'm Tom Noller. 1049, The Patriot News.
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22: Eastbound on 64 before Big Bend, they're working to clear a crash from the two right lanes. Stop and go traffic back to I-170. Southbound 170 as a result, slow coming down from the Forest Park Parkway to I-64. 64 westbound remains closed between I-255 and 18th Street for repair work until early Monday morning. I'm Joe Sonderman. That's the latest total traffic.
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2: Eastbound on 64 before Big Bend, they just cleared a crash a few minutes ago. There was still some slow traffic back at 170 and on southbound 170 ramping onto eastbound 64, but it should thin out pretty quickly. Westbound 64 is closed between I-255 and 18th Street for repair work until early Monday. Right now that traffic is backed up east of 157. I'm Joe Sonderman. That's latest total traffic.
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0: The one thing you can always count on. 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
1: All right, 25 till the top of the hour. Scary news that just broke about a plot, a threat, a woman arrested in a design plan to aid and abet ISIS and attack the Albany, New York Capitol. In New York, the state capital is in Albany in upstate New York, and the FBI was able to, you know, detect what was going on and stop it and prevent it from happening, thank God. I mean, it's really, most good people have a hard time. And that's why I wrote a book years ago, Deliver Us From Evil.

0: Georgia. And I guess the polls have him up, but I'm not paying attention to the polls. I am just telling you that this guy is, you know, he's now, he's gotten his head because of the media that he thinks he's going to be a president one day. And I'm just telling you, it's I don't see it happening in our lifetime. But anyway, this race is heating up. Ossoff now made this comment about one of the president's assistants, Natalie Harper. I did not know she was a cancer survivor. And this was on Fox News Digital today. And Mike Collins, who's running against Ossoff, you know, called it a sexist and misogynistic viral remark. And you know, Ossoff is running for re-election, drew a criticism after making this remark about the presidential aide. And what's so amazing is there's no there that I've seen. No there at all. And, you know, the list of successes that I mentioned never gets mentioned. And I'm just telling you that it is, it's like, okay, let's use the, you know, forget about Mr. Fang Fang and forget about all the Democrats that are being investigated. Now we'll just focus in on, you know, an aide to the president, you know, that works round the clock that it turns out is a cancer survivor. Let's go after her. Unbelievable times we live in, but you know, it's the environment in which we live. And I can't give you a satisfactory explanation because there isn't one. And by the way, move over Mr. Fang Fang, because a woman just told the House Ethics Committee that Democratic Representative Jimmy Gomez sexually harassed and assaulted her. Look, these are only allegations, but you know, you got to pay attention to it. Is one thing that we've learned through the whole Graham Plattner mess, now Troy Jackson mess. He's replaced Graham Plattner. He's Graham Plattner 2.0 without the Nazi tattoo. Is that the Democrats have a double standard. Like they only care about lives mattering, but they'll never tell you the names of the people shot and killed predictably every weekend. It's unreal, all of the names that we've been scrolling since 2009 that you never hear about in the legacy media mob. What they won't tell you is just as bad as what they do tell you. But anyway, back to Ossoff. You know, fake news CNN mentioned the 35-year-old aide 132 times since Monday. Really? And what about her? That the president, you know, needed his aide when he got off Air Force One, but he left on Marco Rubio? Seriously? You know, I mean, Miranda Devine had a good article about this. You know, pointing out that it's just disgusting. It says political's cheap shot, innuendo misses the mark. I wonder if there's going to be a backlash in Georgia. I wouldn't be surprised, because this, you know, while he, you know, when he's not busy smearing a female cancer survivor, apparently he's spending more money on makeup than AOC. This was in, I guess, some outlet today, that he's actually spent more money making up his face than a Democrat than AOC. I'm like, great. You know, Ossoff's attack on this young cancer survivor works for Trump just blew up in his face. Mike Collins is going scorched earth on this, calling it sexist, misogynist. Good. He opened himself up to it. He thinks he's running for president, not for Senate in Georgia. That's what happens when you think you're, you know, bigger than you are. Pretty remarkable. You know, I can tell you that, you know, if you really care, this is the same party that wouldn't stand for the family of Lake and Riley. Little Jocelyn Nungary, 12 years old, brutally raped and murdered by a Biden-Harris Mayorkas illegal. You know, Rachel Morin, a mother of five. This is the party. You know, and this is what we're up against. The party that was willing to accept all the allegations of Graham Plattner, including the Nazi tattoo for 20 years. And then one after another, they don't stand for anything. Just like they don't care about people shot and killed and lives mattering unless they can weaponize that against Republicans and Donald Trump. We have another Biden illegal released under Biden, accused of stabbing a Virginia mother and dousing her in gasoline. Well, if you don't stand for the family that lost Lake and Riley, a nursing student, Rachel Morin, mother of five, a 12-year-old girl brutally raped and murdered and thrown in the Rio Grande, and for her incredible mother, then you don't have a heart, conscience, and soul. And they don't want the SAVE Act? Well, Virginia election officials admit, oh, yeah, we did register 6,500 illegals to vote. Like, really? And another Biden illegal accused of stabbing this mother. You know, if it wasn't for Trump closing the borders, you know, this God only knows how bad this could have gotten. And by the way, we're going to feel the effects of this for many, many years and decades to come. Unbelievable. All right, 800-941-SHAWN is our number if you want to be a part of the program. Now, I was with Newt Gingrich when he developed the Contract with America. I was the MC of that event in 94. He's the smartest political strategist I know, and he believes he's now come up with the right plan to win in 75 days. 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
13: 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Here's your weather impact forecast from 5 on your side. Temperatures today actually are very, very pleasant. We're in the mid-80s as we start a stretch of dry weather for once. And really, over the course of the next few days, it should be relatively dry. Mid-80s today, mid to upper 80s tomorrow, but still right around normal for this time of the year with actually pleasant humidity. An isolated shower early Saturday morning shouldn't affect any plans the rest of the day on Saturday. And then an isolated shower Sunday into Monday. Otherwise, things are pretty quiet, dry, and over the next few days in the low to mid-80s. I'm Weather Impact meteorologist Gary Frank.
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0: All right, so if we are telling you that this is the most important midterm in your life and trying to motivate you, why not go to the smartest strategist with the best track record of success ever? And that's former Speaker of the House, Newt Gingrich. He will join us next. You'll meet the father of a volleyball player in high school that had to play a biological man. 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Also, we'll get to a lot of your calls today. 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Quick break. We'll come back on the other side. Newt Gingrich is next. Now, we all see the rise of anti-Semitism worldwide. It's continuing to happen every single day. The people of Israel, they continue to pay the price. 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Many Jewish families are living with fear simply because of their faith. 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
19: President Trump is joining First Lady Melania Trump today for a White House event highlighting her Fostering the Future initiative. The program supports education, safe uses of advanced technology such as AI, and scholarships for children in foster care. The FBI says a female ISIS supporter was planning to attack New York's Capitol building in Albany. FBI Special Agent Craig Tremaroli says 35-year-old Jessica Bowie wanted to blow up the Capitol and kill lawmakers working inside the building. She also allegedly discussed her plans with FBI informants and spent weeks surveilling the state capitol. Tremaroli says she also praised the September 11th attacks and was planning future terrorist attacks. President Trump says the U.S. is now engaged in a crushing economic operation against Iran. NBC's Garrett Hake has more.
20: The president posting on social media that the U.S. will launch, quote, economic warfare and isolation on an unprecedented scale against Iran, calling it an economic D-Day. Iran's foreign minister labeling the move, quote, a diversion from America's own crisis.
19: President Trump is also warning that any country that does business with the Islamic Republic will suffer tremendous economic consequences. Iran's foreign minister responded, claiming Trump is just trying to distract from America's own problems, including unprecedented debt. And speaking of that national debt, it has now climbed over $40 trillion, reaching the mark earlier than analysts expected. The increase comes in part after courts invalidated some of President Trump's tariffs. The federal debt limit is currently $41.1 trillion. A frozen blueberry recall is now at the most severe risk level, Monica Nelson reports.
21: The FDA initiated the recall for the product sold at Publix supermarkets in early July. Publix reminds customers not to consume the blueberries and instead discard or return to the store for a full refund. Now the FDA has issued a class one recall, which means that consuming the product comes with a reasonable probability that could cause serious adverse health consequences or death.
19: I'm Chris Caraggio.
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22: Missouri's new congressional map is not going before the voters. A Cole County judge ruled Missouri Secretary of State Hoskins' decision not to certify a referendum petition to force a statewide vote on the new map was lawful. Hoskins refused earlier this month to certify more than 300,000 signatures that would have put the map on the ballot for a public vote, claiming the referendum was unconstitutional. St. Louis Mayor Kara Spencer and Police Chief Robert Tracy were at odds during the monthly meeting of the St. Louis Police Board on Wednesday. It had to do with the Metro PD's recently announced joint operation with federal agencies targeting violent crime. The mayor accusing the chief of making decisions without board guidance and demanded to know whether she and the other members of the board have any say in approving major federal partnerships. I'm Tom Noller.
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34: On 270 westbound at 170, watch out for a stalled vehicle blocking the right lane. Eastbound 270 at New Florissant, there's slow traffic. There may be a minor incident reported there. Westbound 64 Hampton through Clayton Skinker is slowed down. 64 west between I-255 and 18th Street. Don't forget that's still closed for repair work. I'm Joe Sonderman. That's latest total traffic.
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1: President Trump says the U.S. is now engaged in a crushing economic operation against Iran. He made the declaration yesterday in a Truth Social post, saying Iran had failed to take the opportunity to make a deal and would now face what he called economic warfare and isolation on an unprecedented scale. He also warned that any country that does business with the Islamic Republic would suffer tremendous economic consequences. Iran's foreign minister clapped back, claiming Trump is trying to distract from America's own problems. Philadelphia police say the man suspected of terrorizing people in the city while wearing a Chucky-style mask may have fled the state. 22-year-old Zamar Hughes has been identified as the suspect in the case. He's accused of assault and chasing a jogger while wearing the mask. He repeatedly asked the jogger, "Are you ready to die?" Police noted Hughes has ties to California and Nevada and are working with the U.S. Marshals to find him. I'm Chris Caraggio.
0: Now from the market.

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4: President Trump is joining First Lady Melania Trump today for a White House event highlighting her Fostering the Future initiative. The program supports education, safe uses of advanced technology such as AI, and scholarships for children in foster care. The FBI says a female ISIS supporter was planning to attack New York's Capitol building in Albany. FBI Special Agent Craig Tremaroli says 35-year-old Jessica Bowie wanted to blow up the Capitol and kill lawmakers working inside the building. She also allegedly discussed her plans with FBI informants and spent weeks surveilling the state capitol. Tremaroli says she also praised the September 11th attacks and was planning future terrorist attacks. President Trump says the U.S. is now engaged in a crushing economic operation against Iran. NBC's Garrett Hake has more.
5: The president posting on social media that the U.S. will launch, quote, economic warfare and isolation on an unprecedented scale against Iran, calling it an economic D-Day. Iran's foreign minister labeling the move, quote, a diversion from America's own crisis.
4: President Trump is also warning that any country that does business with the Islamic Republic will suffer tremendous economic consequences. Iran's foreign minister responded, claiming Trump is just trying to distract from America's own problems, including unprecedented debt. And speaking of that national debt, it has now climbed over $40 trillion, reaching the mark earlier than analysts expected. The increase comes in part after courts invalidated some of President Trump's tariffs. The federal debt limit is currently $41.1 trillion. A frozen blueberry recall is now at the most severe risk level, Monica Nelson reports.
6: The FDA initiated the recall for the product sold at Publix supermarkets in early July. Publix reminds customers not to consume the blueberries and instead discard or return to the store for a full refund. Now the FDA has issued a class one recall, which means that consuming the product comes with a reasonable probability that could cause serious adverse health consequences or death.
4: I'm Chris Caraggio.
1: Now, local news on The Patriot.
7: There are currently no proposed data centers in St. Louis County, despite rumors that have been circulating. The Department of Planning for St. Louis County clarified that no applications have been submitted. The county is still accepting public comments on the proposed plan for data centers until the end of the month. Submit your comments to datacentercomments@stlouiscountymo.gov. The investigation continues into an officer-involved shooting that injured two teens in St. Louis County. The police department released body cam footage from the July 5th incident when officers responded to a chaotic scene in Spanish Lake involving hundreds of teens. The video shows one officer telling a group of teens in a vehicle to drive off while another is commanding them to stop before 11 shots are fired at the vehicle. I'm Tom Noller.
8: Hey, friends. 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
10: Eastbound on 64 before Big Bend, they're working to clear a crash from the two right lanes. Stop and go traffic back to I-170. Southbound 170 as a result, slow coming down from the Forest Park Parkway to I-64. 64 westbound remains closed between I-255 and 18th Street for repair work until early Monday morning. I'm Joe Sonderman. That's the latest total traffic.
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1: President Trump and First Lady Melania Trump are hosting an event at the White House for the Fostering the Future Initiative. The First Lady's program is meant to empower children through quality education. Melania Trump announced new scholarships for foster kids have been secured through companies including IndyCar and the Fox Corporation. These scholarships are for young adults transitioning out of foster care. The alliance with IndyCar will be spotlighted around the inaugural Freedom 250 Grand Prix in Washington, D.C. this weekend. The FBI says a female ISIS supporter was planning to attack New York's Capitol building in Albany. FBI Special Agent Craig Tremoroli says 35-year-old Jessica Bowie wanted to blow up the Capitol and kill lawmakers working inside. She also allegedly discussed her plans with FBI informants and spent weeks surveilling the state capitol. Tremoroli said she also praised the September 11th attacks and was planning future terrorist acts. She was arrested and charged for attempting to provide material support to ISIS. The FBI called her attempts an attack on democracy. I'm Chris Caraggio.
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3: Southbound on 270 before I-64, there's an accident on the right shoulder. Slow traffic coming down from Olive and Pockets. Westbound 270 at the Chain of Rocks Bridge, a stalled vehicle is blocking the right lane. Traffic is jammed back to Route 3. Eastbound 70 at Natural Bridge, an accident is blocking the right lane. Westbound 64 closed between I-255 and 18th Street, still due to road work. I'm Joe Sonderman. That's the latest total traffic.
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7: The First Lady's program is meant to empower children through quality education.
8: Tomorrow's leaders are sitting in classrooms today, including those growing up in foster care. Their capability is no less remarkable.
7: Melania Trump announced new scholarships for foster kids have been secured through companies including IndyCar and the Fox Corporation. These scholarships are for young adults transitioning out of foster care. The alliance with IndyCar will be spotlighted around the inaugural Freedom 250 Grand Prix in Washington, D.C. this weekend. The FBI says a female ISIS supporter was planning to attack New York's Capitol building in Albany. FBI Special Agent Craig Tremoroli says 35-year-old Jessica Bowie wanted to blow up the Capitol and kill lawmakers working inside.
9: She said, quote, "I want to destroy as much of the building as possible and kill the senators while they are meeting. I want them to lose a lot of important documents as well."
7: She also allegedly discussed her plans with FBI informants and spent weeks surveilling the state capitol. Tremoroli said she also praised the September 11th attacks and was planning future terrorist acts. She was arrested and charged for attempting to provide material support to ISIS. The FBI called her attempts an attack on democracy. Philadelphia police say they've ID'd the man suspected of terrorizing people while wearing a Chucky-style mask. The arrest warrant is out for 22-year-old Zymire Hughes, who's believed to have fled the area. He's accused of assault after chasing a jogger asking, "Are you ready to die?" while wearing the mask. Millions in the South remain in the grips of a sweltering heat wave. Triple-digit heat is expected to cross the southern plains to the southeast coast and could linger across parts of the lower Mississippi Valley through tomorrow. Dallas could remain at or above 105 degrees through Tuesday, making it the city's longest such stretch since 1980. I'm Chris Karaji.
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10: Missouri's new congressional map is not going before the voters. A Cole County judge ruled Missouri Secretary of State Hoskins' decision not to certify a referendum petition to force a statewide vote on the new map was lawful. Hoskins refused earlier this month to certify more than 300,000 signatures that would have put the map on the ballot for a

0: public vote claiming the referendum was unconstitutional. St. Louis Mayor Kara Spencer and Police Chief Robert Tracy were at odds during the monthly meeting of the St. Louis Police Board on Wednesday. It had to do with the Metro PD's recently announced joint operation with federal agencies targeting violent crime. The mayor accusing the chief of making decisions without board guidance and demanded to know whether she and the other members of the board have any say in approving major federal partnerships. I'm Tom Noller.
1: You guys just didn't want it bad enough. That should have been an easy win. 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
2: 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That you see me learning, growing, and doing my best. And that is enough.
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5: Eastbound 70 east of the Wentzville Parkway, all lanes are blocked due to a jackknife tractor trailer in the construction zone. Traffic's at a standstill back to Forestell. Westbound 70, they have the left lane blocked on the scene. Traffic is jammed back to Lake St. Louis. Westbound 64 is backed up from Lake St. Louis to I-70. Southbound 170 past Olive, an accident is blocking the two right lanes, stop and go traffic north of Page. I'm Joe Sonderman. That's the latest total traffic.
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0: 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I'm running Arcadia City Council District 3. 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
1: Please support and vote me. This is Aileen Wayne.I'm not kidding. That's a real ad. Obviously, that's hilarious because I'm inappropriate. But if we have to cry together, that's Eric Swalwell. That's Aileen Wayne. How many scientists? Oh, we just had one. I believe he was from Stanford. Hopped on a plane, flew over to China, and gave speeches in a university thatAmericans are banned from giving speeches in because they work with the United States military. How many? Do you think it's just Irene? It's not. It's deeper than Irene Rang. It's Eric Swalwell. It's how many people at the FBI? Think about this. What is the number? I think the number is 35,000. That might be wrong, which is staggering.35,000 employees at the FBI. That's rough. But let's say it's 35,000. All right, well, a lot of those are going to be people who don't have access to critical information. But I think we know a lot of those are people who do. So let's narrow that way down. And let's say there's 5,000 men who have access to critical information, national security information inside the FBI. Now,think any of those men have been at a hotel out of town on a work trip before? Maybe a comely young Chinese woman comes up. Hey, want to buy me some egg rolls? How many people inside the United States of America are working with the communist Chinese government? I'm not going to get off of this. I'm not letting it go because I'm worried. I think we're exposed. There. Speaking of the FBI, that actually leads me perfectly. I didn't even do that on purpose. That leads me perfectly into this Operation Round River that I already talked about briefly, but we have to hit on this because I think it'll be pretty revealing for how the media works, intelligence agencies. Before we do that, speaking of the Chinese, you know what else they do? Remember when I told you, remember we talked about this? China has a mission, one of their missions,is they're trying to gather information on every American citizen, everybody, not just FBI people or Eric Swalwell or Irene Rang, all people. They want your information. So they have hacking networks out there that are working day and night to get your information. 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
3: President Trump and First Lady Melania Trump are hosting an event at the White House for the Fostering the Future Initiative. The First Lady's program is meant to empower children through quality education. Melania Trump announced new scholarships for foster kids have been secured through companies including IndyCar and the Fox Corporation. These scholarships are for young adults transitioning out of foster care. The alliance with IndyCar will be spotlighted around the inaugural Freedom 250 Grand Prix in Washington, D.C. this weekend.The FBI says a female ISIS supporter was planning to attack New York's Capitol building in Albany. FBI Special Agent Craig Tremoroli says 35-year-old Jessica Bowie wanted to blow up the Capitol and kill lawmakers working inside. She also allegedly discussed her plans with FBI informants and spent weeks surveilling the state Capitol. Tremoroli said she also praised the September 11th attacks and was planning future terrorist acts. She was arrested and charged for attempting to provide material support to ISIS. The FBI called her attempts an attack on democracy. I'm Chris Caraggio.
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5: Eastbound on 70 east of Forestell, the news is a little bit better. The right lane is now getting through where there was a truck jackknifed a few minutes ago. They still have the left lane blocked and you are still jammed east of Wright City. The left lane is blocked past the scene going westbound. That traffic jam is back to Lake St. Louis. Southbound 170 past Page, they're clearing a crash from the right lane, not causing a major delay. Westbound 64 before Ballas, a crash blocks the right lane, no delay. I'm Joe Sonderman. That's the latest total traffic.
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0: to the dark world of criminality. Eventually, that is going to be found out by law enforcement. You know, if I find a bag of cocaine on the sidewalk right now, and I walk down to the street corner, and I say, who wants some cocaine? Give me $100 and you can have my cocaine. And I sell it for $100 and I walk away. Am I going to get caught? Probably not. It's one time. But if I sell that $100 and I say to myself, wow, that's some pretty easy money. I think I'll get some more. And I think I'll get some more. And I think I'll get some more. And that's how I live my life, is selling cocaine. Is law enforcement eventually going to find out, wow, there's this 6'8" Adonis who's selling cocaine in the area? Of course they are. They're going to find out my name. They're going to get wind of it. Well, if you're a politician and you are setting up LLCs with your family members, LLCs that are doing business with oftentimes hostile foreign enterprises, and you're a United States senator, it's inevitable that they're going to find out. They're going to get word. The Federal Bureau of Investigation didn't have one, didn't have two. They had a legion of people who came forward and said, Joe Biden's got some really crooked stuff going on. Joe Biden is breaking the law. Joe Biden's taking in money from foreign countries. It's all funneling through his family. Hey, FBI, Joe Biden is corrupt now. The FBI is supposed to protect you and me from people like that. They're supposed to go after people like that with a vengeance. It's not just that they're supposed to track down a January 6th grandma who had a cup of coffee in the Capitol. They're actually supposed to take down people in power when they're doing incredibly corrupt things. But the FBI didn't do that, you see. Instead, the FBI covered it up. Now, when I say the FBI covered it up, you know what I picture? And I'll tell you, this is the first thing I pictured. Okay, the FBI covered it up. So what's that mean? It was probably one supervisor. It may be in the Washington field office. He's a Democrat. He didn't want Joe Biden to lose or get in trouble, and he wanted to defeat Donald Trump. So one supervisor stepped in and kind of poured cool water all over the investigation, and it didn't go anywhere. Oh, no, no, no, no, no. Operation Round River, that was the FBI operation to protect Joe Biden. They not only created it, they named it. It got a name. The corruption was so widespread, it got a name. And that brings me to this little moment that'll probably have your head explode more than Irene Rang. You ready for this? Do you happen to remember, but just stop me if this rings any bells for you. Do you remember all the times you turned on the news when Joe Biden had some trouble, you know, brewing for him? Do you remember all the time the media said this?
1: The FBI is now investigating whether those alleged Hunter Biden emails are actually connected to a larger foreign intelligence operation.
2: They may be related to a foreign intelligence operation.
3: Foreign intelligence operation.
4: Foreign intelligence.
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7: For all we know, these emails are made up.
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11: All the hallmarks of a Russian.
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7: This is a classic example of the right-wing media machine.
0: Do you know what Operation Round River was? The Federal Bureau of Investigation, in an effort to defeat Donald Trump and run a protection racket for Joe Biden so he could become the next president, they ran an operation which they named, and the operation was any exposure the Biden family gets for their criminal conduct, will immediately be classified as Russian disinformation and thrown into a locked vault. The Federal Bureau of Investigation is so corrupt, is so evil, they ran and named an operation to bury accurate information, information they knew to be true, by the way. They knew all this was true, and yet they ran an operation to bury that information so Joe Biden could be installed as president of the United States of America. And then after he was installed, of course, he filled up the country with 20 million foreign barbarians, destroyed the dollar. You know, the rest is history. Now, the media was obviously handed those talking points by their contacts in the intelligence community. I already hate the media enough. I don't need any more help there. My concern is just how broken is the intelligence apparatus in the United States of America? That's kind of a big deal, wouldn't you agree? Let's move on before I freak myself out. I just wanted to drive that point home. That's Operation Round River. Now, let me drive this point home. I can't be home all the time. I have a wife, two kids, and a big idiot dog, and I can't be there all the time to look out for them. If there's a bad man outside of my house right now planning bad things, how would I know? I'm sitting here talking to you. I wouldn't know. Well, pause. Yes, I would now because I have Simply Safe. 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

0: It is the Jesse Kelly Show on a fantastic Thursday. Remember, tomorrow is Ask Dr. Jesse Friday, and you need to get all your questions emailed in right now to jesse@jessekellyshow.com. Gonna be a real good time. In fact, let's clear some of these out. King Kong Kelly, yesterday you mentioned you were gonna talk about why all these socialists are rich kids, but your ADD got you distracted and you never got around to it. In the name of a just, merciful God.
1: In the name of a just, merciful God.
0: Can you please tell us why you think these spoiled rich brats are commies? Thank you for your time. And can you let the bar eat? His name is Chip. Headline. Of course, DSA, that's the local commie group, whatever, co-chair in New York City, reportedly lives in a $1.5 million home his rich parents bought for him. Okay. Now, let's not make this just about him. Why is it? How is it possible that all these communist leaders throughout history, they're not hard scrabble, life was rough, things were unfair. They're almost all rich kids, almost every one of them without exception. The only exception I can think of right now would be Stalin. I believe it's Stalin. Lenin, rich kid. Mao, a champion of the rural farmer. His dad was a rich farmer, had a bunch of employees. Che, rich kid, rich kid, rich kid. Pol Pot. Pol Pot was more than a freaking rich kid. Do you know where, you know how Pol Pot learned to be a communist before he went on to butcher 25% of the country of Cambodia? Do you know where he learned, how he learned that? His family, they were in there like swimwear with the royal family in Cambodia, so much so that Pol Pot was allowed to go study abroad at fancy schools in France. Pol Pot didn't learn how to be a dirty commie on a field trip to China. He learned it in France. He's out there sipping cappuccinos. Chris, is cappuccino French? It doesn't sound French. It's got to be Italian. Whatever. He's sipping something in French, in France, and eating croissants and learning to be a communist mass murderer. How is that possible? How's it possible? That shouldn't be possible. Surely these people are hard scrabble true believers. How is it possible? You know, we talk about Mamdani in New York City, and we've talked many times before about who elected him. And of course, overwhelmingly, it was foreigners. American-born New Yorkers rejected Mamdani. Foreign-born New Yorkers embraced Mamdani. Okay? With an exception. Wealthy young women. Wealthy young women, you know, daddy's paying for my $5,000 a month apartment in New York. I'm going to Bloomingdale's or wherever these fancy stores are. Wealthy young women. How is this possible? What drives this? Well, here it is. When you have, when you gain financially in life, I'm not going to say that comes with guilt. It doesn't, but it can. If you gain honestly, financially, then it can come with a feeling of duty to people around you. Does that make sense? This is the good part of it. I'll be honest with you right now. I have always been, I'm going to toot my own horn here. I've always been a good tipper, 20, 25% always. You have to work hard to get me lower than that. I leave pretty good tips now. It's not 25% anymore. I leave good tips now. Why? I screw off for a living and I'm doing well now. And it kind of, I feel like that's a good way to give back to working people. Does that make sense? Now, why do I do that? Because I'm a great person? I'm a terrible person. I just feel like helping someone else. Hey, that waitress, that Red Lobster waitress, that extra $50 go pretty far for her. There you go, right? Well, I said that can be healthy, and I think to an extent that is healthy. If you're doing well, hopefully you give back where you can, church, whatever, hopefully. Right? But if you have money you didn't earn, if you have privilege you didn't earn, you grow to resent it. You don't appreciate it. Not this is not universal, but oftentimes you don't appreciate it. Certainly if mom and dad are not on you about learning to be grateful, talking to you about how blessed you are, if mom and dad are not on you and purposeful about that, you know what happens? You start feeling like you're the bad guy. You're the bad guy. You're the one who has things. I have so much. Dad bought me a brand new Ford Mustang when I got my license. My friends can't even afford a car. Screw this Ford Mustang. And you know what? Screw Dad. And because of that, these communist leaders, because they were not given proper guidance by their parents, they grow up to resent their parents. They grow up to resent wealth. And to give their lives meaning and purpose, they decide to go scrape up the malcontents in society and whip them up in a murderous frenzy and convince them that they should go butcher all the people who have more than they do. That is what happens. Rich kids, nothing wrong with being a rich kid. Maybe you are a rich kid. But rich kids who are not given the proper guidance by their parents on, like I said, gratitude and things like that, they are super susceptible to this. They will go to the dark side because they feel like it gives their life meaning and it gives their life purpose. This is why this happens over and over and over and over again. It's why it's almost impossible to find a communist, a powerful communist, a leader who is not wealthy, either grew up wealthy or is wealthy now. This is what drives them. And it makes them super dangerous, by the way, because that destruction they're sowing, it gives their life meaning. It pleases them. It's really sick. Anyway, that's why. All right. I was right about something. You know I'm going to focus on that for a little while. I was certainly right about Pure Talk. 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
4: 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News update.
5: The FBI is saying a female ISIS supporter was planning to attack New York's Capitol building in Albany. FBI Special Agent Craig Tremoroli says 35-year-old Jessica Bowie wanted to blow up the Capitol and kill the lawmakers inside.
6: She said, quote, "I want to destroy as much of the building as possible and kill the senators while they are meeting. I want them to lose a lot of important documents as well."
5: They say Bowie discussed her plans with FBI informants and spent weeks surveilling the state capitol.
6: The complaint alleges that she arranged to have an explosive device made out to carry this attack, even purchasing several of the required materials herself.
5: Agents say she praised the September 11th attacks on the U.S. and was planning future attacks. U.S. Senator from Colorado Michael Bennett is calling for a Senate investigation now into whether the Trump administration used the federal government to carry out what he calls a political vendetta against Colorado. An email uncovered in a lawsuit shows a White House assistant invited members of five federal agencies and offices to a call to discuss Colorado. That came just hours before President Trump attacked Colorado leaders for not releasing former Mesa County clerk Tina Peters. In the following days, Bennett, who's a Democrat, says the White House denied federal resources to the state. In the Middle East, the USS Abraham Lincoln is being relieved. Several reports say a replacement aircraft carrier, the USS George Washington, has arrived on site, giving the San Diego-based crew of the Lincoln a chance to go home. There's been concerns about the 5,000 sailors and Marines aboard who left San Diego last November, setting a modern carrier record for length of time at sea. Wall Street closed trading today with stocks lower after oil prices have been on the rise amid tensions between the U.S. and Iran. At the closing bell, the Dow Jones had lost 703 points. I'm Scott Carr.
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7: There are currently no proposed data centers in St. Louis County, despite rumors that have been circulating. The Department of Planning for St. Louis County clarified that no applications have been submitted. The county is still accepting public comments on the proposed plan for data centers until the end of the month. Submit your comments to datacentercomments@stlouiscountymo.gov. The investigation continues into an officer-involved shooting that injured two teens in St. Louis County. The police department released body cam footage from the July 5th incident when officers responded to a chaotic scene in Spanish Lake involving hundreds of teens. The video shows one officer telling a group of teens in a vehicle to drive off while another is commanding them to stop before 11 shots are fired at the vehicle. I'm Tom Nuller.
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0: stuff.
1: People frequently say to me, you know, I enjoy your newsletter, but I'd like to hear you say it into my ear. And I say, that would take a long time. But what we could do instead is I could chat about my newsletter with my good friend Katie.
0: When it comes to money stuff, you write about a range of topics. What range of topics might we expect in the podcast version?
1: A smaller range.
0: Right. We only have 30 minutes.
1: And in that time, we will talk about weird stories from the world of finance that somehow illuminate or say something interesting about how finance works. You know, like money stuff.
0: All the money stuff.
1: All the stuff.
0: Yeah. We will be talking about ETFs, the world of investing. That's what I like to talk about. We'll probably talk about horses and dressage a fair amount.
1: Horses and dressage will come up more here than they do in the Money Stuff newsletter. And, you know, we'll talk to people, maybe we'll have some guests on, and we'll answer some reader questions if you have any. I'm Matt Levine, the Money Stuff columnist at Bloomberg Opinion.
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4: Eastbound on 70 east of the Wentzville Parkway, all lanes are open where there was a crash that had the highway shut down earlier. Still heavy traffic eastbound 70 approaching Forestell. Westbound 70 still slow, Lake St. Louis to 64. Southbound 270 past Ladue Road, an accident blocks the right lane. Eastbound on 44 at Jefferson, a crash blocks the two right lanes, and the Jefferson off-ramp is also blocked. Traffic is jammed back to Grand. I'm Joe Sonderman. That's the latest total traffic.
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9: Have you heard the news? 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
1: Hey, could you clean out the coffee pot?
0: 我将致力于为全体市民争取权益，努力提高企业信心，平衡预算，打击犯罪，无遗余力。请在11月8日投我。
1: Doesn't sound like she wants to. That's the problem. Let's do some emails next.

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2: The FBI says a female ISIS supporter was planning to attack New York's Capitol building in Albany. FBI agents say 35-year-old Jessica Bowie wanted to blow up the Capitol and kill all the lawmakers working inside. She's been arrested and charged for attempting to provide material support to ISIS. The USS Abraham Lincoln's current deployment in the Middle East is coming to an end. Reports say a replacement aircraft carrier, the USS George Washington, has arrived, giving the crew of the Lincoln a chance to go home. There's been concern about the 5,000 sailors and Marines aboard who left San Diego in November, setting a modern carrier record for length of time at sea. Federal officials say salmonella infections linked to eating certain kinds of jalapeno peppers is now at more than 430 cases across 32 states. The CDC says 57 people have been put in the hospital because of the infections, though there's no reports of any deaths. I'm Scott Carr.
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4: Eastbound and westbound 70 are thinning out approaching the Wentzville Parkway where we had an earlier crash. Eastbound 70 at Lucas and Honda, vehicle fires blocking the 3 right lanes. Slow traffic back east of Bermuda. Eastbound 44 at Jefferson, they're about to clear a crash from the 2 right lanes. They also had the Jefferson off-ramp closed. Traffic is still backed up to Grand. I'm Joe Sonderman. That's the latest total traffic.
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